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3: Thunderstorms are expected across Southern Colorado for your Tuesday evening, and we'll see daily thunderstorm chances through Wednesday, Thursday, and Friday in the days ahead. Overnight lows tonight for your Tuesday, though, expected to be in the 60s for many. With your KKTV 11 Alert weather, I'm meteorologist Josephine Sage.
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2: 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A traffic update from the KVOR Traffic Center.
5: Just your typical afternoon heavy traffic around town right now, up and down I-25, Union, Austin Bluffs, Powers, Academy, Stetson Hills, Fillmore, and Woodman. Nothing really out of the ordinary there, and no reports of stalls or accidents. We'll keep you updated, of course. I'm Coyote. That's traffic.
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0: Jenny Rassicot is the woman who accused Plattner of raping her. Here she is on CNN yesterday. Cut one, go.
1: Did Graham Plattner rape you?
2: By definition, yes. Absolutely.
1: Because he had non-consensual sex with you.
2: Yeah.
1: Forced himself on you.
2: Mm-hmm.
1: After you had told him no and fought him off.
2: Yeah. He violated multiple layers of consent that night by coming into my home when I asked him not to, and by advancing on me when I told him not to, and furthermore, another incident that I had told him not to do. And
1: with protection.
2: Yeah. Yeah. So, yeah. By the way that my nervous system reacted to this experience, absolutely.
0: By the way, what's with Jake Tapper? Is that a special megaphone or something he's using there? There's another part of this we'll play after the bottom because we don't have enough time, but... Anyway, she's a brave woman for coming out, coming forward, as was the woman before, and we'll get to her in a moment, because they know the potential for being destroyed. But in this case, I mean, who didn't know, even putting this aside if you must, that Plattner was a walking, talking time bomb? That everything was not out there because he's such a pig. I'll be right back. Consumer Reports just did a massive survey of all the wireless brands in America. Only one company received 5 out of 5 stars in every single category.

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1: East of Haynes Road and south of Jerry Bass Lane can now return. These areas, though, still remain on pre-evacuation, so residents must be prepared to leave if conditions change. To re-enter your property, you must have a re-entry card issued by the Disaster Assistance Center. Colorado Springs Fire Department says they responded to 344 calls for service from 8 a.m. July 4th through 8 a.m. July 5th. They say, for comparison, they responded to 238 last year in that same time period. Of those calls this year, 23 were outside fires, 8 were vegetation fires, 4 were trash fires, and 8 were fires caused by fireworks. In the 11 Newsroom, I'm Lindsay Boach.
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2: A traffic update from the KVOR Traffic Center.
11: Got that crash slowing it down I-25 southbound at InterQuest, slowing from Northgate and beyond. Other than that, no other reported stalls or accidents, and we are seeing some ease in volume around town, but we still have our pockets of heavy. I'm Coyote, that's traffic.
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13: Jenny Rassicot to the alleged Jake Tapper. We can't be sure. Seems like he's disguising his voice. And she's the young lady who was accused of Plattner raping her. By the way, Plattner hasn't dropped out yet. Cut two, go.
14: You said he was forcing himself on you. It was getting violent.

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0: gotta do what you gotta do. I am extremely fearful that after a quarter century of research, after hundreds and hundreds of billions of dollars of expenditures, we've come up with the most cutting-edge stealth technology and the greatest jet ever invented, that we're going to sell them to Turkey that's close to Russia and Putin, and we expect that information to be kept secret. It's not just the Middle East, ladies and gentlemen. It's our national security, too. And it's our job to try and convince the administration not to do this. 100 F-35s in the hands of a national socialist Islamist madman who's threatening to blow Israel off the face of the earth, who continues to threaten war against Greece, who's a lapdog to Putin. What are we thinking? And we're going to lift all sanctions. He showed us 5-6 short years ago, 2019, where he bought from Putin the S-400 SAM missile interception system, cutting-edge technology he bought from Russia. So the West decided to sanction him. Those sanctions lasted through the first Trump administration. Biden never even gave a second thought to lifting them. And we're going to lift them? Now, you know damn well if a Democrat was doing this, we'd be jumping up and down. Our TV hosts would be jumping up and down. Our talk radio hosts would be jumping up and down. Our podcasters would be jumping up. So where the hell are they? You can do it politely and properly and civilly. I mean, good Lord. Look at Iran now. How's this thing going to end? I don't have any idea. People have their theories. Well, you know, after the midterms, we're going to blow this one up. Really? You may think so, but we don't know so, do we? Maybe you're right, maybe you're wrong. But right now, going right into the midterms, the Iranians are constantly provoking us. Well, we're going to hit them hard. They don't care. We got quite a mess on our hands. When you go to war, you go to win. You go to war for victory. You don't want forever wars? That's the problem. We go into these wars, and we don't want victory. We want compromise. We want containment. We want whatever we want. But victory is victory. And you're going to change the entire balance of the Middle East by giving Erdogan, 100 F-35s? I'm sorry, I disagree strongly. That's my opinion. You can like it or hate it. You can love it or not. People can disagree with me. I'd love them to come to explain to me why I'm wrong. I mean, I'm watching these posts on the internet. Nobody's even saying that we ought to be doing this. By the way, it's unifying Democrats and Republicans. I don't see any Democrats supporting this. I don't see any Republicans supporting this. I don't see anybody supporting this. Except Erdogan, of course. Where am I, Rich? If you're a homeowner, you probably thought, I got all this credit card debt. I've got other expenses that are adding up over the summer. The HVAC's a problem. The heat wave has cost us a lot of money. Or camp, putting money aside for a little vacation. Maybe at the end of the summer, maybe you're on it now. And these things add up, and you're stressed by it. There's no question. And you're a homeowner, you probably thought, should I call American Financing? Mark's been talking about them. He loves them. He used them, Mr. Producer, his daughter. 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You know, I listened to Mark a few years ago. 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
9: Strikes against Iran. I'm Lisa Lucera, Fox News. U.S. Central Command says they were launched after Tehran targeted three civilian ships in the Strait of Hormuz.
10: The targets include air defense systems, coastal surveillance systems, and port facilities inside Iran. A senior U.S. official tells Fox News that these strikes are significantly larger than the ones carried out last month and that they're meant to send a signal that attacking commercial shipping is unacceptable.
9: Fox's Christina Coleman. A preliminary hearing today for the man accused of killing Charles Charlie Kirk, focusing on video and photo evidence.
11: Video presented by prosecutors is said to show Tyler Robinson's movement on September 10th last year, prior to Charlie Kirk's assassination. The person is seen walking with a limp and climbing to a rooftop. Robinson's lawyers asked an ex-state investigator about the gun recovered. The witness said it was found in the same wooded area where surveillance video shows Robinson was seen after the deadly shot was fired. Later in the hearing, discussion turned to DNA. An FBI analyst testified, while DNA can be found on evidence, it's not guaranteed the person it matches touched the item.
9: Fox's Gernal Scott, the hearing continues tomorrow. New York City's building department has cleared crews to enter a high-rise building where steel beams buckled earlier today.
12: The fire department was first alerted that the building was at risk after reports of falling bricks. According to the building's department database, the building's owners owe the city $39,000 for 22 violations, mostly involving elevators. Our research shows 13 active violations, one dating back to last August when a metal panel fell from the 33rd floor and landed on the sidewalk.
9: Fox's CB Cotton in Manhattan. The building is currently being renovated from office space to luxury apartments. 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
15: I'm Bill Hemmer, and these are the most impactful moments in American history. In 1887, 20-year-old Ann Sullivan arrived in Tuscumbia, Alabama, with a daunting task ahead of her. It was at the Ivy Green Estate that she was to teach a girl whom others could not reach. Her name, Helen Keller. 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For weeks, Anne tried to introduce language to Helen by tracing words, milk, drink, mug, onto Helen's hand. But finally, one word clicked. Anne wrote water on Helen's palm and poured cool water over Helen's hands. In that moment, Helen had the keys to unlock the barrier of language before her and change the way the world approached disabilities in education. For more, go to foxnewspodcast.com. I'm Bill Hemmer. Fox News.
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21: Thunderstorms are expected across Southern Colorado for your Tuesday evening, and we'll see daily thunderstorm chances through Wednesday, Thursday, and Friday in the days ahead. Overnight lows tonight for your Tuesday, though, expected to be in the 60s for many. With your KKTV 11 Alert weather, I'm meteorologist Josephine Sage.
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24: I'm going to play just a few little clips for you of my speech, Christians United for Israel, just so you know what I said there. It's online in full if you'd like to watch it. Our friend at Right Scoop, Brian, he's put it up. He liked it very much. But there's part of it I definitely want you to hear towards the end. But let's get started with this. Cut 25, Mr. Producer, go.
25: Christians and Jews, shoulder to shoulder, just like God would want it. And nobody is ever going to come between us. Nobody. There are no Saturday people and then the Sunday people. We're the weekend people. That's who we are. The enemy doesn't make distinctions between Christians and Jews. They want us dead. I want you to think about this. If we were in Iran today, they would kill every single one of you in this audience. Every one of you. Then they'd hunt down your kids and your grandkids, and they would kill them too. We're up against that and more. I want to just say this about the so-called woke Reich, which I call the woke Reich. R-E-I-C-H. Any person who wants to serve in high office, who doesn't denounce the woke right, all of it, will not get my vote, will not get your vote, will not get the Jewish vote, will not get the evangelical vote, will not get the vote of patriotic Americans. You take a stand now, because there is no tomorrow if we don't win today. That's how it works. You got to make choices, and you need to be heard. It's not that courageous. It's not that fearless to speak common sense and to speak the truth. That's how you were raised. That's what your parents would want you to do, not just in good times and happy times, but especially in grave times and dark times, like right now. We don't talk about the people in Iran anymore. Why is that? Why aren't they in the Memorandum of Understanding? We talk about never again. What happened in the Third Reich was so horrific. The concentration camps, the gas chambers, what they did to those people is unimaginable. Well, it's happening in Iran today. What's being done to these people, most of them young people, is unimaginable. And we pretend that it's not happening. We've given up on them. Well, join me in saying we have not given up on them. Please stand up. Stand up and say we have not given up. We have not given up. Those people in Persia, in Iran, need to be liberated.
24: It was a packed house right up to the rafters, and everybody stood up. We will not forget these people in Iran, even if our ruling class does. Cut 26, go.
25: Let's talk about our country. Our country's under attack from within. It's a very difficult battle. It's the worst battle that's coming since the Civil War. The Civil War was a horrific battle. How many of you have visited battlefields from the Civil War? Raise your hand. You stare at those battlefields, don't you? And you think about the thousands of men who died right there. Somebody's husband, brother, uncle, child marched right in to battle. Most of them knew they wouldn't live, or they'd be horribly maimed and deformed. We had battles where there were 50,000 casualties in 2.5 days. Think of Gettysburg. Think of Vicksburg. Think of them all. The Battle of Bull Run. Two of them in the same place. Over 700,000 casualties in a nation of 24 million people. Abraham Lincoln was under intense pressure. At one point, the Union was stuck. The people were starting to rise up. There were draft riots in New York. He couldn't find a general who could win. And then he found Grant. Grant, who liked to drink and he liked to smoke. But he was a military genius. And he would not accept defeat. When you don't win, you've lost. You don't have a sporting game where you stop in the fifth inning, or the third quarter, or the second period, and say, well, we've won. Look how great we've done. No, it doesn't work that way. It doesn't work that way in war either. Think about the pressure Lincoln was under. Lincoln had an election coming up, and he was doing very badly. And it was the summer of 1864, August. And it was so bad, the Republicans were thinking of nominating somebody else. The casualties were just so immense, and we were stuck. We didn't have victory. He was pressured. Find some kind of settlement with the Confederates. He said no. He back-channeled to the Confederacy. He said, if you surrender now, we will let you all go free. They said no. But he said, I'm not negotiating. He contacts Grant. He says, what are we going to do? We need a victory. Grant meets with his general Sherman. We have the Battle of Atlanta. They break through the defenses of the Confederacy. They take Atlanta. They want to make a statement. They burn it to the ground. They burn everything in Georgia to the ground, or they take it for their own sustenance as they head toward the ocean. It was a grand victory, the biggest of the last victories. It wasn't over. Lincoln won the election. Not by a landslide, but he won. Victory. No boots on the ground, they tell us, ever. We might as well retire the Marines and the Army. What do you think our enemies hear when we keep saying no boots on the ground? We motivate them. We encourage them. They say, the Americans say no boots on the ground. Well, they can't win a war by air. So we'll outlast them. People say no more forever wars. Well, this is how you get forever wars, isn't it? They felt we should have armed our allies. It's part of the Reagan Doctrine. He was pretty good. He destroyed the Soviet Union without our boots on the ground. And he did it by arming people in countries that wanted to be liberated. Starting with Afghanistan and Nicaragua, he pushed communism other than Cuba pretty much out of our hemisphere. He destroyed the Soviet Union, which collapsed on George Bush's watch. He liberated 300 million people who were behind the Iron Curtain in Eastern Europe. And the vast majority of those countries are our allies today. Europe has been changed entirely. I think we have an opportunity in the Middle East, thanks to the great things our president has done. He's done things that other presidents wouldn't do. They have a great prime minister in Benjamin Netanyahu in Israel. Which is why he's hated by the Marxists, Islamists, and the woke right. If he was a coward or a pushover or a quisling, they'd be cheering him on. But his nation would be destroyed. He's not going to allow that. If you know that man and you read his history, he will go down with the last fight. I do not like the efforts to character assassinate this man with the leaks. I think it's an outrage. It'd be like character assassinating Churchill during World War II. Character assassinating Thatcher while we're trying to defeat the Soviet Union. That's not what an ally does. So when cowards anonymously leak to the newspapers, they should be revealed for the cowards they are. They're not only undermining Israel, they're undermining the United States of America and our military. They're undermining our country and our alliance. And they're giving aid and comfort to the enemy. When they see these leaks in Tehran, in Gaza City, in Saudi Arabia, and Qatar, and these other places, Turkey, what do you think they think? These are all brutal, murderous regimes. But I do want to thank the president. Because after 12 days of Israel clearing the field, and they deserve the credit that they deserve, June before last, we sent those big, beautiful bombers in with those big, beautiful bombs and blew the hell out of their nuclear sites. And make no mistake, that would not have happened but for Donald Trump. There's not a Republican president before him who would have even thought about doing it. In fact, those times Israel hit nuclear sites, whether it was Iraq and Syria, Israel did it on its own with Begin and Netanyahu, and they were criticized by our country. This time our country did it for the world.
1: All right, folks, back live, and we'll take a quick break. We'll be right back.
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7: A better life with Dr. Sanjay Gupta.
8: They say consistency is key, but sometimes you just gotta switch it up. A new study out of Harvard School of Public Health found that varying your exercise routine could add years to your life. What exercise someone did didn't matter much. What did matter was that all the exercises together worked all the muscle groups in their body. Now, an added benefit to changing things up is it can help you push through the plateau effect. That's when your body gets so efficient at doing something that you actually stop getting better at it. And we know from previous research that specializing in any one sport at a young age can make someone actually more prone to injury. And as experts we talk to point out, even elite athletes switch up things with their workouts, making sure to target strength, cardio, flexibility, balance, and doing that every single week. I'm Dr. Sanjay Gupta, helping you live a better life.
9: Left is right versus wrong. 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
10: All right, a little bit more from Christians United for Israel. I spoke there yesterday. Cut 27, go.
11: But these bastards rebuild, and they rebuild fast, because that's what 7th century barbarian terrorists do. They exist to kill, and they're prepared to die for it. And you cannot have suicide bombers with nuclear weapons. And so there they were again. And the President of the United States decided in February, enough is enough. And our brave soldiers and our fantastic military, along with the warriors in Israel, who seem to have to fight every damn month for something, shoulder to shoulder. Weren't you proud as hell watching this? The American flag and the Israeli

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10: Launching new strikes against Iran. I'm Lisa Lacera, Fox News. Central Command says the strikes began hours after Tehran targeted three civilian ships in the Strait of Hormuz.
11: Now, we don't have an official word yet from CENTCOM on how many strikes are happening, but our indications that this is quite large and a number of different targets across southern Iran are in play. How the Iranians are eventually going to respond is a big question here, but this will also dominate the president's time while he is meeting with dozens of world leaders here at NATO.
10: Fox's Mark Meredith in Ankara, Turkey. The next round of meetings of NATO leadership to begin just hours from now. Earlier, President Trump announced the U.S. would lift sanctions on Turkey that were imposed after the country bought a missile defense system from Russia that could ease Turkey's reentry into the U.S. F-35 fighter jet program. One of the biggest supporters of Maine Democratic Senate candidate Graham Plattner, Vermont Senator Bernie Sanders, calling for him to drop out after an ex-girlfriend of Plattner accused him of sexual assault.
12: She's accusing him of raping her back in 2021. She tells CNN he forced himself on her inside of her home in Maine despite telling him to stop.
10: Fox's Alexis McAdams. Plattner denies the allegations. If Plattner drops out by next Monday, Democrats have until July 27th to choose a new candidate to face Republican Senator Susan Collins in November. A court appearance for Jose Medina, who's accused of shooting college student Sheridan Gorman to death when she and her friends were in a park.
13: Investigators say Sheridan and her friends went out to a beach park late at night in March, trying to see the northern lights. That's when prosecutors believe Medina shot her while she was running for her life. Medina's next court date is now scheduled for July 27th.
10: Fox's Natalie Chuck in Chicago. Jose Medina has pled not guilty. A federal judge has ruled the Justice Department cannot have access to personal information for every person who worked during the 2020 election in Georgia. 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
18: I'm Bill Hemmer, and these are the most impactful moments in American history. 1798, the ink was still drying on the Constitution. America was still in its infancy, and the subject of freedom was already at the center of debate. It was a period of tension. Abroad, Britain and France were constantly in conflict. America was caught in the middle, and the newly formed political parties were polarized by foreign alliances. President John Adams and his fellow Federalists in Congress believed that the new nation must be built on centrality and loyalty, and aimed to curb political dissent through the Alien and Sedition Acts. Journalists were prosecuted and critics were silenced, though for the public, the legislation was seen as an assault on the First Amendment and remained unpopular. 3 years later, the legislation was not renewed, proving that freedom always prevails over fear. For more, go to Fox News Podcast. I'm Bill Hemmer, Fox News.
19: Hey, I'm Reba McEntire. 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
20: Thunderstorms are expected across Southern Colorado for your Tuesday evening, and we'll see daily thunderstorm chances through Wednesday, Thursday, and Friday in the days ahead. Overnight lows tonight for your Tuesday, though, expected to be in the 60s for many. With your KKTV 11 Alert weather, I'm meteorologist Josephine Sage.
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14: Hello, America. 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I'm with John Fetterman. John Fetterman has a real moral compass, doesn't he? Listen to what he said about Bernie the Red's Sanders. Cut 30, go.
23: I would really call Bernie Sanders to apologize for pushing this kind of predator more than anyone he helped him elect, and now apologize to the victims, especially the woman that she claimed that he raped her. So I don't know why you want to keep pushing these kinds of people. Maybe he should consider set a few out and stop pushing these kind of communists and people. And now people, you know, like P. Hustle, now he has been credibly accused of rape. And that's fairly recent, too. That was only less than 5 years ago.
14: This guy's very sharp, you know? He had a life-threatening stroke that almost killed him. You remember what he went through and so forth and so on. And look, you really never know people till you know them, right? He's exceptional. And in another interview, I heard him calling these guys dirtbags. And his party has to stop
0: nominating dirtbags, Islamists, and communists. Of course, he's right, but here's the problem I want you to look at, and this is where you and I are going to come in, and we're going to build this movement. We're already a movement. There's already tens of millions of us just listening to this radio show. We are always underestimated, we are always under the radar, and yet we always flex our muscle at election time. We don't always win. We can't carry the ball all the way, but we can carry a lot of it. We can carry a lot of it. Here's Harry Enten, the data analyst on CNN. You might want to listen to this. You're not going to like it, but you ought to listen. Cut 29, go.
2: There is absolutely a story, Mr. Berman. You know, we're about halfway through the primary season so far, and this is perhaps the best sign for Democrats, because when people are going out there to vote, they're voting Democratic to a historic degree. Take a look here. Dem share of the primary votes cast. You know, right now we're talking about 57%. My goodness gracious. That is up 10 points from 2022 when Democrats were casting just 47% of the primary ballots. Republicans were casting the majority. And this 57% is actually higher than what Democrats were casting back in 2018 when, of course, they went back to take back the House of Representatives when it's 54%. This is a historically strong position for Democrats. The energy is on the Democratic side of the aisle.
3: This was a big year for Democrats.
2: Huge year for Democrats.
3: And the percentage this year even higher.
2: Yeah.
3: Okay, I call this next graph at the Etten special here. What happens when one party is turning up in bigger numbers than the other in the midterms?
2: You know, there are two Enten specials. One is Popeyes followed by Carvel. The other is this slide. And take a look here. Okay, national primary turnout edge by party. Then went on to win the U.S. House in the midterm. Look at this. Every single cycle since 2006, Dems had the primary edge. They took back the House. 2010, GOP had the primary edge. They took back the House. 2014, GOP had the primary edge. They held on to the House. 2018, Dems had the primary edge in terms of votes cast. They went back to take back the House. And in 2022, the GOP had the edge in primary votes cast, and they went back to take back the House. When your side comes out and votes more in the primary, it forecasts very good fortunes come the fall in midterm elections. When more of you turn out, you take back the House or hold on to the House.
3: All right, and we're seeing some sort of signs of the impact this is already having in some of the key states we're looking at.
2: You know, if Democrats want to take back the United States Senate, they're going to have to win in states that Donald Trump won in 2024. But they may get a key boost in turnout. So in the six key GOP-held Senate seats, we spoke about them last week, Alaska, Iowa, Maine, North Carolina, Ohio, and Texas, Trump's 2024 margin, on average in those states, he won it by 8. But according to the Times, in terms of likely general election voters, his edge is actually only going to be half that. 4 points. So this energy, this turnout energy that we're seeing in the primary will likely, at least is forecast to, in fact, hold towards the fall and make those red states a little bit more pink than red.
3: They're starting, Democrats are, from further along in the race than they were before in terms of turnout there. All right, Harry, in terms of the House of Representatives, what are the prediction markets saying at this point?
2: Yeah, so Democrats took a little bit of a hit after those SCOTUS decisions right back in May. Their low point was 73% on May 17th, but look at where we are now. Democrats' chances have, in fact, have risen significantly, up much closer, if not past 80% at this point. So what we're seeing is that enthusiasm that the Democrats have look like it's going to hold towards the fall as well.
0: Now, I'm playing that for you, not to dispirit you, but to alert you how important it is that we get out to vote, that you talk to family and friends who you know are going to vote the right way about getting out to vote. That this election is an off-year election, so they're expecting us to be asleep at the wheel. And we're going to have to basically swim against the tide of history. You've heard it before. The party in power loses seats. Now, there's been exceptions to this, but very few and far between. And we're going to have a battle on our hands. We have the woke Reich that wants us to lose. We have a change in demographics every day that goes by in this country. But that should not affect your energy, and it should not affect your motivation to go out and vote and to get other people to vote. So here we are months ahead, and I'm just telling you now, It's going to be you and me, Mr. and Mrs. America, even though we'll get no credit for anything, and we never do. We never do. I never do. This program never does. They point to these weirdo podcasters like somehow they have an impact. They have no impact. None. We rely on voters who tend to be 40 years and older. That's my audience. Not all of you. Obviously, we have a lot of young people come up to me all the time, but that's not my point. If we don't turn out in big numbers, we don't win. So we're going to be very involved in these races. We're going to do everything we can, win, lose, or draw. But we're not going to leave anything on the table. And if we lose, we have no control over the money, the choice of candidates. We have no choice over the campaign and what the campaign focuses on. I can just encourage people to get out and vote. But there's a lot to a campaign that I can't control from 30,000 miles up in the sky. But that said, we're going to do what we always do, and we're going to do it as well as we can. That's for sure. We're not going to just roll over because somebody says the other side's more enthusiastic. The other side's nuts. There's no question about it. And this is why the Democrats use the agitprop, the propaganda, the demagoguery that they use to really whip up their base. To whip up their base. Benjamin Netanyahu, who truly is one of the great leaders of all time, quite frankly, what he has to deal with against the friends and foes, asked about this deal with Turkey. Cut eight, go.
1: You said yesterday that would, quote, upset the power balance in the Middle East.
0: The
1: have
0: F-35.
1: You made that clear to President Trump?
4: Yes, I have. Actually, I spoke to him several times about it, and I think that everybody understands.
0: And President Trump has blown him off. He's blown off all of us, the vast majority of us, who think it's ridiculous to sell F-35s to Turkey. And all that incredible technology in the hands of Turkey, who's close to Putin. I think this is a monumental mistake. Go ahead.
4: The personal friendship that President Trump has with Erdogan, it doesn't make Turkey a friendly state to the United States. To the contrary, it's a regime that's infected with the Muslim Brotherhood, which hates the United States. He harbors Hamas, the Hamas terrorists. He supports them. He finances them. He's thrown his opponents in jail, all of them. He throws more journalists in jail than anyone can understand. So he's not exactly a model ally of the United States. But even worse than that, he threatens Greece, a NATO ally. He occupies half of Cyprus, another NATO country. And the most important thing, and I put it right on the table, he threatens to destroy my country, the one and only Jewish state. His number two says that we have no place among the nations, and you know what that means. And his number three, the interior minister, says that he's looking forward to be the governor of Jerusalem.
1: But
4: we're a sovereign
1: minister,
4: country.
1: Yeah, but Prime Minister, the president said this morning
4: that we tend to stay independent.
0: Oy, her voice kills me. Cut nine, go.
1: He is considering giving the country these planes, F-35s.
4: Well, as I said, it would destroy the power balance in the Middle East because Turkey, I think, has aggressive aspirations. I mean, they openly say that. They want to restore the Ottoman Empire. The Ottoman mm-hmm. Empire not only included Turkey, it included many other countries, included Syria, it included pieces of Jordan, included all of present-day Israel, included some Gulf countries. So this is not a force for peace and stability. And if you give this kind of radical regime that admittedly smiles to America when it is necessary, or smiles to the President of the United States when it's necessary, when you're given that power, you're going to see aggression in its wake. I wouldn't do that.
0: This is why people in the administration league against him. This is why he comes under attack from the left. Because Netanyahu is a clear thinker, he's a principled man, and he's saying it like it is. So he gets into the way. he gets into the way with these deals that want to be made and these utopian plans that they want to put in place and all the rest. He says, wait a minute. You know what we're dealing with here? I got to deal with these people all the time. You know what, Netanyahu? You're just a warmonger. You don't know anything better. You know, you're a this, you're a that. And they leak it, you know, to Axios and to Politico and the Washington Post and the New York Times. And they trash them. But that's not going to stop them. We'll be right back.
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29: For more than a decade, the Environmental Working Group has put out a list of the so-called Dirty Dozen. 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Well, this year, spinach topped the list, followed by kale, collard, mustard greens, strawberries, grapes, nectarines, peaches, cherries, apples, blackberries, pears, potatoes, and blueberries. 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The FDA recommends rinsing all fruits and vegetables, even the ones that are organic, under running water that is slightly warmer than room temperature. 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
11: Gold Entered 2026 after a historic year. 53 new all-time highs, 53 record annual demand, an average price up 44% year over year, then it pushed past $5,500 an ounce in January. Right now it's pulled back because that's the nature of any market. The trajectory is way up, but it moves in zigs and zags. So you want to hit it at the right time. And many in Wall Street, many analysts are telling clients this may be a window before gold pushes back toward new highs. Meanwhile, silver is on track for a sixth straight year of structural supply deficit, with solar, EVs, electronics, and industrial demand still pulling heavily on the silver market. Because, as you know, silver is used in industrial uses. And gold's pullback has been fueled by fading federal rate cut hopes, Iran-driven oil shocks, and renewed inflation fears. Not a clear break in gold's bigger 2026 story. So what am I getting at? Central banks are still adding gold, with Poland and China among the recent buyers. The Fed is holding rates steady while the Iran conflict continues. 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

0: For decades, Hagee Ministries has partnered with one of the many outstanding Israeli organizations that fly children from the poorest, even hostile nations, to Israel for free life-saving heart surgery. 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Little Sabrina was born in Zanzibar with a fatal heart defect. 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It's all tax deductible. All right, that music means I got to dance out of here. We salute our armed forces, police officers, firefighters, emergency personnel, ICE, our truckers. The men and women in Ukraine, man, you're doing a hell of a job. The men and women in Israel, same thing. The men and women in Persia, we haven't forgotten you. And you, the American people, God bless each and every one of you. I'll see you tomorrow.
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10: 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We'll talk about what's worth protesting and what they're wrong about.
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11: More than 80 targets struck. I'm Lee Silicera, Fox News. The U.S. military says tonight's round of strikes against targets in Iran are over, and Central Command warning Tehran it'll hold them accountable after Iran's actions against civilian ships today.
12: The strikes are in response to Iranian attacks on three commercial vessels that were going through the Strait of Hormuz. CENTCOM says those attacks were, quote, unwarranted, dangerous, and a clear violation of the ceasefire.
11: Fox's Christina Coleman, hours after the Iranian attack on the ships, the U.S. revoked a license that authorized the sale of Iranian oil as part of the interim deal to end the fighting between the U.S. and Tehran. The second day of meetings of NATO allies set to get underway in just hours in Turkey. Earlier, President Trump announced the U.S. will lift sanctions against Turkey after it bought a Russian missile defense system. This could pave the way for Turkey to purchase U.S. fighter jets.
13: Israeli Prime Minister Benjamin Netanyahu, he's not a fan. He weighed in saying advanced fighter jets in Turkey would destroy the balance of power in the Middle East, which he says is maintained by Israeli air superiority.
11: Fox's Mike Tobin in Tel Aviv. A man was shot and killed by an immigration agent during a traffic stop in Texas.
14: The Department of Homeland Security says ICE officers were trying to arrest Lorenzo Salgado Araujo, a Mexican national it says was in the U.S. illegally when he allegedly rammed his car into an ICE enforcement vehicle and attempted to run over an agent. The agency goes on to explain the ICE officer fired his weapon in self-defense, striking the driver, who was taken to the hospital but died from his injuries. The FBI's Houston field office is investigating. There have been at least six deadly shootings by federal officers since the Trump administration's immigration enforcement crackdown began.
11: Fox's Kristen Goodwin. The number of dead in a landslide in northwestern China has risen to 21. 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
20: A colleague of mine went to a meeting of the primetime seniors the other week. There are programs like this all over the country for people in their 60s, 70s, 80s, and beyond to stay active. It's not just something to keep older folks busy. It helps to keep their bodies in shape and their brains sharp. Showing up with a good attitude is a must, and research shows that having the right mindset actually does lead to better physical aging. So if you need some suggestions to boost your positivity, experts we talked to recommended focusing on goals, which can boost your confidence. Practice gratitude, they said. One of the seniors my colleague met told her that just waking up in the morning is, quote, better than the alternative. That's true. Focus on the things you can control. Diet and exercise. And very importantly, surround yourself with positive people, because that can be contagious. I'm Dr. Sanjay Gupta, helping you live a better life.
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21: Thunderstorms are expected across Southern Colorado for your Tuesday evening, and we'll see daily thunderstorm chances through Wednesday, Thursday, and Friday in the days ahead. Overnight lows tonight for your Tuesday, though, expected to be in the 60s for many. With your KKTV 11 Alert weather, I'm meteorologist Josephine Sage.
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25: It's a Tuesday night, and we're thrilled you're here. The show is called America at Night. A little bit later on, we're going to talk about these Trump accounts. Each person born this year, starting this year, will get a $1,000 in an account. They're called Trump accounts, and what does it mean? We'll talk about that a little bit later on. But first, we got to talk little U.S. World Cup, because what's transpired over the last couple of days is anything short of amazing. And since I know absolutely nothing about soccer, we thought we would go to somebody who knows quite a bit about soccer. He's an MLS reporter and has been in the tunnel in Seattle to get the bird's eye view of everything that's going on. A reporter for MLS on Apple TV, Michele Giannone. Michele, welcome to America at Night. Thanks for joining us.
26: My pleasure. Thank you for having me.
25: Talk about last night's U.S. game. They lost 4-1 against Belgium. What happened to the American team?
26: 24 hours later, we're still trying to figure it out. It's a tough pill to swallow for sure. A lot of disappointment, what we saw and we felt last night after the game ended in Seattle. A team that was supposed to maybe not win the World Cup, like probably a lot of fans that don't know much about soccer and the history of the USMNT, but at least go further on a competition that was on obviously on our home soil, and for players, a group of players that have been working for a long time, especially since the last World Cup in Qatar 2022, to get to this point, and the way things developed last night was pretty disappointing. And yeah, it's a tough pill to swallow, because I think it's okay to lose to Belgium. And again, soccer and a World Cup, it's difficult, right? Because you're facing the best of the best. And unlike most sports here in America, the NBA, MLB, where you have a series of best of three, best of seven, here's just one game, and it's and anything could happen. And they were facing a team in Belgium that, yes, historically has been better than the USA, but yesterday was a great opportunity to advance and make it to the quarterfinals for the first time since 2002. And sadly, not only did the USMNT lost, but I think the way they did, it left a pretty, pretty bad taste in our mouth, right?
25: Do you think the controversy over the red card and President Trump's stepping in, do you think that added some fuel to the fire for Belgium and they said, great, we'll show you, and that gave them a little bit extra motivation?
26: 100%. And it's we all saw it after the game with the Belgian players doing the what it's called as the Trump dance in the locker room and in the post-game interviews and the press conference of their coach last night. Everyone was mentioned that, especially the coach. He said before the game that they were fighting for the honor, not just of Belgium, but everyone that has something to do with the World Cup and soccer, because they felt they were being cheated by FIFA rescinding the red card and allowing Florin Balogun to play. And then after the game, saying that it was justice being made, et cetera, et cetera. And for sure, it gave a little bit more motivation to a Belgium team that didn't need it, to put it that way.
25: Yeah. What happened to Balogun? I'm certainly no soccer expert, but it seems like, did they box him out? Did they play a special defense on him? He didn't have a very good game, but it didn't seem like he got the ball much.
26: Yeah, and that happens in soccer. When you're a striker, you could be as good as anyone on the field. You could be Mbappe, for example, in France. You can be Haaland in Norway, or you can be even Leo Messi in Argentina. When you play striker, you need your team to feed you the ball, right? And yesterday, the USMNT got beat at every duel, at every ball, at every second ball. Belgium dominated the midfield. Balogun didn't find his teammates. His teammates couldn't find him. And it was a complete disaster in overall. And of course, that affected the individuals, and in this sense, Balogun, because at the end, strikers can do as much as their teammates allow them to do. They need to be fed. They need to get the ball in space, and he didn't have a lot of opportunities. He had one when the game was 3-1, but the Belgian goalkeeper had a great save. But I think his game and his presentation was just a small sample of what impacted the whole team.
25: Michele Giannone is our guest. He's an MLS reporter for Apple TV, and he has been there. Talk about, well, first of all, did I also hear that Belgium at the beginning of the game sat some of their best players as almost like a, we're going to sit our best players and still beat you, sort of trying to rub it in the Americans' face a little bit? Was there a little gamesmanship going on there?
26: Yeah, it was baffling when we saw the Belgian lineup. Belgium didn't even make it almost to the game against the U.S. They were losing against Senegal on the earlier round, 2-0 with 5 minutes to go, and the coach decided to sub out his two best players in Kevin De Bruyne and Jeremy Doku, and the team came back and tied the game against Senegal with a minute left. And then in extra time, they got the third goal and they end up winning and advancing and to face the USMNT. And against all odds, the coach decided that team with those players on the bench that didn't respond during the first half of the game, he decided to go with the players that saved him against Senegal. And at the end, he got it right. And then we already saw, for example, when the game was basically decided, 3-1, then Jeremy Doku came in, then Jordan Lukaku came in, and he ended up scoring the fourth goal. So Belgium showed that in sometimes in soccer, you can have the best individual quality, but you got to play as a team at the end. And that's something that also the USMNT lacked last night.
25: Talk about the American coach. His contract's up and a little bit of controversy coming into the World Cup, but talk about his coaching. And do you think they'll re-sign him? What's the future of the American program under him?
26: Yeah, he's one of the highest paid coach in the world with almost $6 million per year. It's difficult because in soccer, when it's called a cycle, a World Cup cycle. So, for example, if Mauricio Pochettino decides to stay and there's a contract renewal offer from the U.S. Soccer Federation, Mauricio Pochettino hasn't made a decision to continue. He was asked about that last night, and he said that he didn't want to make a decision yet, that obviously last night was very painful for everyone, and that he needed time to sit down with his family, with his assistants, with his people around him to make a choice. But for example, it's in soccer and when we talk about World Cup cycles, it's not normal that a coach comes back, because 4 years is a lot for a coach and for players. 4 years with the same message, with sometimes, especially when there's a failure like what happened last night, sometimes a change is needed. And Mauricio Pochettino is also a coach that before taking the job at USMNT, he was one of the highest profile coaches in club soccer in Europe. So along the contract renewal offer that he has from US Soccer right now, he also has a lot of interest to come back to coach soccer club in Europe. Before the World Cup, to give you an example, AC Milan, one of the biggest clubs in the world, one of the biggest clubs in Italy, reached out to his management team to see if he was available. So it's alongside with him being one of the highest paid coach in the world, it also makes out of a trick situation. If I have to guess, I'll be surprised if he comes back.
25: Interesting. All right. One more question here. Argentina comes back and beats Egypt today. Lionel Messi leads the charge. Put that into perspective. How big of a game and how big of a comeback was that in World Cup history?
26: Yeah, Argentina, they're living on the edge lately. We got to remember that their last game before this one, they went to extra time against Cape Verde, and they almost didn't make it out of that round. Egypt was the best team for 80 minutes today, and they were up 2-0. But at the end, Argentina, they have the best player, arguably, in the history of the game. And it sounds like a cliche, and it sounds reductive, but Argentina is a team that you can give them an inch. And they're the world champions. They're the current world champions. They're the favorite to reach the final again, potentially against France. I think they both are the best teams in the competition. And, of course, when you're Egypt and you're a team that is not used to be in that spot, there's 10 minutes left. Now you got to try and hold on this massive wave of Argentinian soccer that is coming to you and having to defend and having to stop Lionel Messi. The momentum shift completely, obviously, the pressure and the momentum change. And Argentina, again, coming from behind like they did against Cape Verde. They did it today against Egypt, and now they're going to face in the next round a team that Switzerland that beat Colombia today. That was one of the surprises also of this round of 32. And yeah, it might sound a little bit weird to say, but Switzerland on paper could be a team that is more manageable than Cape Verde and Egypt. Then so Argentina might face a quote unquote easier game now that they move even further
25: Argentina was down 2-0 with 10 minutes left to go in the game, 11 minutes left to go in the game, and they didn't just give up two goals. Egypt gave up three goals in that time. I mean, that That's unheard of, is it not, in soccer?
26: Yeah, well, it was very similar to what I was mentioning with Belgium. Belgium was losing 2-0 with Senegal on the round before facing the USMNT with 5 minutes left, and they came back. Yeah. They say in soccer that a 2-goal lead is the most tricky one to hold because you're up 2-0 and you think that everything is good, but then they score on you and now the pressure is on. Now you're just one goal away, one shot, one deflection away. So in your mind, you think you're comfortable with a 2-game lead, with a 2-goal lead, and then one play changes everything. And then you have to hold on for Argentina gets that goal, and then there's 10 minutes left plus aggregate. Yeah. And in Egypt's mind, if you're Egypt, you're thinking, okay, now we have to hold on for 20 minutes. We have to hold on Leo Messi for 20 minutes. And that's where the pressure. And that's why the World Cup is so difficult to win. And just 7 nations have won the whole thing in the history of the game. Because it's not just the quality. It's also understanding the moments and dealing with the pressure. Because we're talking about the best of the best on a soccer field.
25: Yeah, and Argentina is going to try and do back-to-back for the first time since, what, the 1950s with Brazil. So we'll wait and see how that works out. Michele Giannone is a reporter for MLS on Apple TV. He has been there watching all of this happen right there on the field. Michele, thanks for checking in. As always, great insight as well. Have a good night, and thanks for checking in.
26: Thank you so much. My pleasure. Have a good night.
25: You got it. Michele Giannone with Apple TV, MLS, a reporter, and he was there in person in the tunnel watching the American play Belgium. All right. America at Night, back in a moment.
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12: This is America at Night with McGraw-Milhaven. Democratic Senator Cory Booker had an idea. Give children $1,000 and put it in an account and watch it grow. President Trump loved the idea and turned it into Trump accounts, and it just came online. It's official for any child who was born in 2025 going forward to 2028. Lots of talk about it, but not a lot of talk about how it works and how it's beneficial. We're going to talk to a expert about all of that coming up here in just a minute. But some breaking news today. The United States has gone on the attack, launched a series of powerful strikes against Iran in response to attacks. Apparently, Iran attacked three different tankers in the Strait of Hormuz. President Trump is at the NATO summit in Turkey, which is the new pronunciation of Turkey, apparently, and has not addressed the attacks publicly. So quite a bit going on. Gas has spiked a little bit. Oil prices rose after the U.S. revoked the license to allow the sale of Iranian oil. So apparently the way this thing worked was Iran attacked three of these ships in the Strait of Hormuz. The United States revoked the license to sell the oil on the open market. And then some attacks from America into Iran after it. So a very, very busy morning, all while President Trump is meeting with NATO in Turkey. So a lot going on. We'll keep abreast of it. Anything breaks, of course, we'll pass along. And we can talk about all of it in the last hour of the show. By the way, we'll talk to Trump accounts next. And then next hour, remember Kevin McCarthy, former Speaker of the House? One of his most trusted aides has written a book about him trying to get, maintain, and then lose the Speaker of the House. The book is called Glory, Grief, and the Gavel, an inside guide to running for Speaker of the House. That's a new book getting some attention. So we'll talk with them coming up next hour. So we got a busy show. And then, of course, open phones with phone calls, text messages, and voicemails. All that coming up straight ahead. Thank you for joining us on a Tuesday night, America at Night. Back in a moment.
13: This is America at Night with McGraw-Milhaven.

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2: I'm Lindsay Boach in the KKTV 11 newsroom on 740 KVOR. Crews are gaining some containment on the Aspen Acres fire. This morning, the Alaska Complex Incident Management Team says the fire's at 15% containment. It's also grown, though, to more than 93,000 acres. There are more than 1,500 personnel fighting that fire right now. Some people are being allowed to go back home. Those who live west of I-25, north of Cummings Street, east of South Crow Cutoff, east of Haynes Road, and south of Jerry Bass Lane can now return. These areas, though, still remain on pre-evacuation, so residents must be prepared to leave if conditions change. To re-enter your property, you must have a re-entry card issued by the Disaster Assistance Center. Colorado Springs Fire Department says they responded to 344 calls for service from 8 a.m. July 4th through 8 a.m. July 5th. They say, for comparison, they responded to 238 last year in that same time period. Of those calls this year, 23 were outside fires, 8 were vegetation fires, 4 were trash fires, and 8 were fires caused by fireworks. In the 11 newsroom, I'm Lindsay Boach.
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16: What can we do? How can we make them grow? And all about it. There's lots to know about this. Michelle Singletary is a nationally syndicated columnist on finance. You also read her in the Washington Post. She's written a number of personal finance books, including What to Do with Your Money When a Crisis Hits. Michelle Singletary has been seen on NBC's Today Show, Good Morning America, CNN, NPR. She's all over the place, and she joins us for a couple minutes. Michelle, welcome to America at Night.
17: Oh, thank you for having me.
16: So let's talk about this account. If you're born after 2025 and through 2028, every single child in America gets a $1,000 savings account from the federal government. Do I have that right?
17: Yes, that's right. There's the kickstart off to kickstart their savings. They'd get $1,000. That is right.
16: And what, where do you have to apply for it? Does it automatically show up? How do you do this?
17: So you would sign up for it. You can go to the U.S. Treasury Department at TrumpAccount.gov and you can apply for the funds. There's also a tax form that you could fill out to do it as well. So that's how people will get those born in those particular years will be able to get that $1,000.
16: Do you have to then, is it self-directed? Do you have to buy a mutual fund? Can you buy stocks? Can I buy Facebook? What can I do with it as a parent?
17: They're limiting how the money is invested. So it's restricted to low cost mutual funds and exchange traded funds, ETFs, that track the U.S. equities indexes like the S&P 500. So you can't buy Bitcoin or, you know, something, you know, very risky gold, things like that. So the idea is that to keep it, you know, super safe.
16: What are some of the numbers? I mean, how much money can this $1,000 grow to by the time the child reaches 18, 30, 40, 50? I mean, is this, what are we talking about here 20, 30 years from now?
17: Yes, you know, there's a lot of misunderstanding about what's going to happen with this money. I mean, the president's talking about, oh, you know, you can be super rich. I mean, this is not the case. I mean, if you get that $1,000 or you put this, the seed money and it grows, in this low-cost index fund, and you don't add any other money by the time the child is 18, depending on how the market performs, of course, you have maybe between, you know, $6,000 and $8,000. Now, if you add money to it, you can add up to $5,000 a year for that time. You know, maybe depending on, you know, again, how the market performs, you might have a

0: $150,000. So for people who would just put the minimum in, it's good money, but it's not life legacy changing money.
1: Right. So parents can add money to this account every year?
0: Yes, up to $5,000. And it's just not parents. Other people could put money in it. Families can contribute to it up to $5,000 per child. Employers can also contribute on behalf of the child with the employer limits are set up to $2,500 per year. So the idea is to, get people started investing and getting children started investing in the stock market. Now, things to remember that when the kid turns 18, the money becomes theirs. And then it converts sort of to the traditional IRA, meaning if they pull it out before they're 59 and a half, which they would be if they're 18, of course, they'd be subject to income taxes and a 10% early withdrawal penalty. And now you can use some of the money for, first time home buying or for education. But people need to remember that when those kids come of age, it's their money. They can take it out and do whatever they want with it.
1: Interesting. What about, can they access it when they're 15 or 14 or just strictly when they turn 18 years of age?
0: Yes, it's restricted until they turn 18. That's right.
1: Yeah, so you could be turning over a lump sum of money to an 18-year-old.
0: That's right. And I got smart kids, but I'm not sure the intention is that, that they would keep it there and continue saving into their retirement. So I've been talking about this a lot, and, people have been asking me about this. Sure, take advantage of it if you want to. But honestly, I think the people who are going to benefit from the most are those families that contribute the extra $5,000. And that's going to be more wealthier families. This is it's an okay program, but it's not a game changer. This is not going to create generational wealth the way the administration is pitching it.
1: How is this different from the 529 college plans? And does it make more sense to invest in this or in the 529 college plans?
0: Yeah, I would put the money in the 529 plan. I mean, the 529 plan, college savings plan, it was set up so that people, parents and family members can help, save for child's education. So you put money in after tax, it grows. If you use it for college or, accredited university or college, then the growth is not taxed. If you live in states that offer your tax deduction, like I do. I live in the state of Maryland, and so when my husband and I were saving for our three children, we put money in a 529 plan, and it helped our state taxes tremendously. And then we had enough money to send them to college, and we didn't have to borrow for them at all to go to college. And there's not a limit. You can put as much in there as you need. So there's significant tax advantages more so than these Trump accounts.
1: Interesting. How similar was this to Cory Booker's idea when he was running for president?
0: It's very similar. I mean, there's been a lot of programs or a lot of ideas, policy ideas to help get families started investing, because only about half of the U.S. public is in the stock market. And so the concept of setting up an account to try to encourage people to save in retirement is a valid concept. The problem with this is that people have to do something. And when you're talking about regular people living their lives, trying to pay their bills and the rent, the idea that they're going to, fill out a tax form or set this up and watch it, and it's not necessarily going to do what the administration thinks it's going to do. I mean, who's going to benefit? The financial companies are going to benefit. Who's going to, those collecting fees to run those accounts? Those are the folks that are really going to benefit from these accounts more so than the average, low or middle income family.
1: What about, and maybe this is a silly question, but every child born in a year, what is there, 3-4 million kids born a year? If each one of them is given $1,000 and then bought into the stock market, isn't that going to raise the stock market for everybody? That seems like a lot of money that is going to be invested into the stock market that wasn't invested in the stock market the last couple of years.
0: I mean, it certainly could help boost the stock market, absolutely. But, you know, I work with individuals a lot. You know, President Obama had a similar program to try to encourage people to put in the stock market, and not many people take advantage of it. You know, think about it now. People can invest in the stock market right now, this today, without any of these accounts set up, and only half of the country does. So the idea that everybody is going to create this account and it's going to implode the stock market, that's not going to happen, because right now people could do that and they're not doing it.
1: With these Trump accounts, as you said to start off the segment, you have to go and register. If you don't register, your baby doesn't get the $1,000.
0: That's right.
1: Yeah, interesting. What's the Dell donation? Didn't Michael Dell and his wife sort of help out this idea for kids born before 2025?
0: Yeah, sure, they did.
1: you're a little cynical on that too. What's the problem with that?
0: No, listen, if you really truly wanted to make a difference in a child's life, if the Dell family truly wanted to make a serious impact, how about setting up a fund that would fully pay for a kid's college education? How about setting up funds to help people with a down payment for their homes? You know, I mean, the collective amount that they're giving, you know, sure, it's a huge amount of money, but per family, per helping families, making a game changer, well, it's a big publicity stunt for them. It makes them look, you know, great, but in the impact on individual families is minimal.
1: There, I think
0: so,
1: it was.
0: Yeah, I'm pretty cynical. Listen, I have spent my entire career helping people save and invest and manage their money. And so I'm not saying that any program that would encourage people to save for themselves or their kids' retirement is a bad idea. But what I would like to see is a program that would be a true game changer, that would set people up to do better for themselves and not like trickle. You know, this is sort of like a trickle. It's like you turn on a faucet and it's like little drips of water. You really want to help someone pull that faucet, turn that faucet all the way up and let that money pour down. And then you will truly change people's lives.
1: You sound a lot like Dave Ramsey. Dave Ramsey basically called this whole thing more or less of a publicity stunt. It sounds nice, and sure, I'll take the $1,000 for my kid, but there are many more things you can do to give your kid a better chance in life.
0: That's exactly right. You know, I mean, think about, you know, we had the big beautiful, you know, whatever bill, you know, which is, we see now the effects of that, you know, less money for people for the SNAP benefits, making it more difficult for people who are struggling to stay on Medicaid to get health benefits. See, those programs to help people with a hand up to truly help themselves, that's where our money could make a difference. You know, this makes them, they can say, oh, yeah, we're giving every kid $1,000. And listen, I come from a low-income family, and so I'm not saying that, you know, $6,000 when you turn 18 is nothing, but I do know that I see families who can't send their kids to college, or they take out, you know, decades of debt to send that. Families can't afford down payment on a home. You know, families, you know, we see now they cut a lot of the subsidies for the ACA, the Obamacare, and so people are dropping their health care insurance, and that means they're sicker. They can't go to the hospital or the doctors. You know, you truly want to help American families boost those programs, you know, and help families in that way. This makes the rich people look like they're helping, but they're not in a way that is legacy building.
1: Yeah. And this policy, these Trump accounts start with children born January 1st, 2025 through 2028. So it's only a 3-year pilot program, I guess, to see how it goes. One quick question about
0: what are those years are important. What happens in those years? Who's going to still be in office then? Why you cut it off then? Think about that. So let me just help the people while I'm in office, and then what?
1: You'd have to ask them. I don't know. I'm just giving you the facts here. So one question about the company matching. You said the company, if they so choose, can match or contribute $2,500 per year. Can a company individually pick and choose which employer they choose to do that to, or do they have to, if they make it available for one, they have to make it available for all?
0: You know, I'm not sure about that, but I doubt very seriously that they could pick and choose who they could, like many benefits that companies offer, there are rules about how you have to offer it. If you offer it to one, you have to offer it to all.
1: Right.
0: So I don't know if we know enough about how that would be set up. But again, under the law, any employer contribute up to $2,500 annually per employee's child. And the contributions, this is very interesting, are 100% tax-free for the employee, which is great. And it counts as a deductible business expense for the company.
1: Well, I mean, if you're going to do it, you might as well give them an incentive to do it. But,
0: yeah,
1: you know, it's if you've got the money to, the $1,000 is nice, but you're right. If you put the $5,000 up to in the account and then the company matches $2,500, you're talking $7,500 a year. That, you know, over the course of 10, 12, 20 years, that could be a nice little chunk of change when it's all said and done.
0: That's right. But again, think about that. So $5,000 a year for an average family is, you know, over $400,000 divided by 12. So you're looking at families who have an extra $400 a month to put into these. And if those families had that, they would have already been doing it, you know. And it's a difficult, it's difficult for a lot of families to allocate that kind of money.
1: Certainly
0: and so
1: understandable.
0: Who will end up benefiting? Wealthier families who can take advantage of it.
1: Michelle Singletary, nationally syndicated personal finance columnist with the Washington Post. She's written a number of books, including What to Do with Your Money When a Crisis Hits. And you've seen her on CNN, NPR, The Today Show, Good Morning America, and so on and so forth. Michelle Singletary, thanks for joining us. Have a good night.
0: All right. Thank you for having me.
1: You got it. America at Night, back in a moment.
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16: A better life with Dr. Sanjay Gupta.
17: A colleague of mine went to a meeting of the primetime seniors the other week. There are programs like this all over the country for people in their 60s, 70s, 80s, and beyond to stay active. It's not just something to keep older folks busy. It helps to keep their bodies in shape and their brains sharp. Showing up with a good attitude is a must, and research shows that having the right mindset actually does lead to better physical aging. So if you need some suggestions to boost your positivity, experts we talked to recommended focusing on goals, which can boost your confidence. Practice gratitude, they said. One of the seniors my colleague met told her that just waking up in the morning is, quote, better than the alternative. That's true. Focus on the things you can control. Diet and exercise, and very importantly, surround yourself with positive people, because that can be contagious. I'm Dr. Sanjay Gupta, helping you live a better life.
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1: All right, let's remind you that for those of you who want to call in but aren't listening during the live portion of the show, we've got the voicemails set up for you. 1-844-2-McGraw, 1-844-262-4729. We usually take phone calls in hour number three, but we're always monitoring the text line, and somebody can text us. 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We love first-time callers. We love first-time voicemails too. 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We love everybody. That's half the fun of the show. So you want to call, you want to text, or you want to leave a voicemail? All the same number: 1-844-2-McGraw. 1-844-262-4729. A couple, a little more news nuggets for you. It looks like this Graham Plattner, he has now been canceled a fundraiser. They have until the 12th to do something. Story in the New York Times this morning that he was making demands, apparently saying that he will drop out if and only if they can guarantee the person they replace him with has many of the same views as he has. That seems an oddity thing to ask for. But I guess he's taken a day or two to come to grips with the fact that he's losing massive amounts of support. He's losing fundraising opportunities. They're pulling the money. They're pulling the support. He could hold on. Somebody brought up today, if you remember Todd Akin. Remember Todd Akin back? It seems like a lifetime ago, but Todd Akin was the senator, he was a congressman running for Senate in Missouri. And he had made a comment about legitimate rape, and it went sideways. And at the time, the Republican Party disowned him, disavowed him, turned their back on him. Matter of fact, the presidential candidate, Mitt Romney, said everything dried up, the support, the money and everything. It was too late to change horses in the race. Ended up losing a very red state like Missouri, lost to Democrat Claire McCaskill. She went on to win re-election, all because Todd Akin had this comment that he tried to clear it up, but his explanations were a little more confusing than the actual comment. What did he actually mean? What did he actually say? I actually thought Todd Akin was a very nice man. He was a woodworker, and I was a very nice man, but no doubt that was an awkward comment that kind of didn't make any sense, and Democrats pounced on it, and ultimately it cost the Republicans that Senate seat for 6 more years. So we'll see what happens with this Graham Plattner story, but he's dropping out of fundraisers and losing all the support. I mean, at any moment, you could hear that he's officially pulling out, or he stays. He stays. I mean, it's his to stay. So we'll see how it all turns out. Stay right there. More to come. Our executive director is Tom DeLack tonight, filling in for Alex. Our engineer tonight is Richard Good. I'm
18: in the military.
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22: New strikes in Iran. I'm Sue Guzman, Fox News. The strikes are over now, but the U.S. launched some 80 retaliatory strikes against Iran Tuesday after Tehran's latest attacks on commercial shipping vessels.
23: U.S. Central Command revealing forces have started launching a series of powerful strikes against Iran in response to its attacks on 3 commercial vessels that were transitioning the Strait of Hormuz crewed by innocent civilians, adding Iran's demonstrated aggression was unwarranted, dangerous, and a clear violation of the ceasefire. While Iran agreed to allow the safe passage of commercial vessels through the strait under the terms of an interim deal it signed with the U.S. last month, it has launched a series of attacks on ships. The Trump administration also revoking temporary waivers it issued as part of the interim deal that allowed Iran to sell oil. Kristen Goodwin, Fox News.
22: U.S. military says the strikes are over, but warning Tehran it'll hold it accountable in the future if there are further attacks. Support continuing to wane for the main Democratic Senate candidate, Graham Plattner, after a former girlfriend accused him of rape. On Tuesday, a big supporter joined the list of people calling on him to abandon his campaign, as we hear from Fox's Alexis McAdams.
0: The Democratic Party is just scrambling to find a potential replacement for Graham Platner, but as of now, he's still in this race, even though he's losing support with only four Democratic senators who have not yet weighed in here. But one of his biggest supporters, Senator Bernie Sanders, has now told Platner, you have to bow out. As Democrats search for another option, at least two main Democrats have filed federal paperwork to run for the U.S. Senate in Maine. That includes former Maine Senate President Troy Jackson. He is a Sanders-backed progressive who campaigned with Platner during the primary.
22: Other Democrats, including Senator Chuck Schumer and Representative Ro Khanna, have also withdrawn their support, Platner denying the accusations. America's listening to Fox News.
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17: 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Ask them how the posts in their feed make them feel. These apps are built to be addictive, so kids, all of us in fact, will keep coming back for more, even when we are made to feel worse. It's bizarre. You might need to help your son or daughter reset their algorithm by unfollowing certain accounts and following or interacting with more positive ones. They might need suggestions of other healthier things to do, or to see you leading the way by example and putting your own phone away. In the run-up to bedtime, everyone's phone should go away, no questions asked. And if you need some help, sort of, I guess, resetting expectations, try engaging parents of your kids' friends for a more coordinated effort. I'm Dr. Sanjay Gupta, helping you live a better life.
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3: Thunderstorms are expected across southern Colorado for your Tuesday evening, and we'll see daily thunderstorm chances through Wednesday, Thursday, and Friday in the days ahead. Overnight lows tonight for your Tuesday, though, expected to be in the 60s for many. With your KKTV 11 Alert weather, I'm meteorologist Josephine Sage.
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1: It's a Tuesday night, and we're thrilled you're here. The show is called America at Night. A little bit later on, we're going to talk about these Trump accounts. Each person born this year, starting this year, will get a $1,000 in an account. They're called Trump accounts. And what does it mean? We'll talk about that a little bit later on. But first, we got to talk a little U.S. World Cup, because what's transpired over the last couple of days is anything short of amazing. And since I know absolutely nothing about soccer, we thought we would go to somebody who knows quite a bit about soccer. He's an MLS reporter and has been in the tunnel in Seattle to get the bird's eye view of everything that's going on. A reporter for MLS on Apple TV, Michele Giannone. Michele, welcome to America at Night. Thanks for joining us.
7: My pleasure. Thank you for having me.
1: Talk about last night's U.S. game. They lost 4-1 against Belgium. What happened to the American team?
7: 24 hours later, we're still trying to figure it out. It's a tough pill to swallow for sure. A lot of disappointment, what we saw and we felt last night after the game ended in Seattle. A team that was supposed to maybe not win the World Cup, like probably a lot of fans that don't know much about soccer and the history of the USMNT, but at least go further on a competition that was on obviously on our home soil. And for players, a group of players that have been working for a long time, especially since the last World Cup in Qatar 2022, to get to this point. And the way things developed last night was pretty disappointing. And yeah, it's a tough pill to swallow, because I think it's okay to lose to Belgium. And again, soccer and a World Cup, it's difficult, right? Because you're facing the best of the best. And unlike most sports here in America, the NBA, MLB, where you have a series of best of three, best of seven, here is just one game, and anything could happen. And they were facing a team in Belgium that, yes, historically has been better than the USA, but yesterday was a great opportunity to advance and make it to the quarterfinals for the first time since 2002. And sadly, not only did the USMNT lose, but I think the way they did, it left a pretty, pretty bad taste in our mouths, right?
1: Do you think the controversy over the red card and President Trump's stepping in, do you think that added some fuel to the fire for Belgium, and they said, great, we'll show you, and that gave them a little bit extra motivation?
7: 100%. And it's we all saw it after the game with the Belgian players doing what it's called as the Trump dance in the locker room, and in the post-game interviews and the press conference of their coach last night, everyone was mentioned that. Especially the coach, he said before the game that they were fighting for the honor, not just of Belgium, but everyone that has something to do with the World Cup and soccer, because they felt they were being cheated by FIFA rescinding the red card and allowing Florin Balogun to play. And then after the game, saying that it was justice being made, et cetera, et cetera. And for sure, it gave a little bit more motivation to a Belgium team that didn't need it, to put it that way.
1: Yeah. What happened to Balogun? I'm certainly no soccer expert, but it seems like did they box him out? Did they play a special defense on him? He didn't have a very good game, but it didn't seem like he got the ball much.
7: Yeah, and that happens in soccer. When you're a striker, you could be as good as anyone on the field. You could be Mbappe, for example, in France. You can be Haaland in Norway, or you can be even Leo Messi in Argentina. When you play striker, you need your team to feed you the ball, right? And yesterday, the U.S. 17 got beat at every duel, at every ball, at every second ball. Belgium dominated the midfield. Balogun didn't find his teammates. His teammates couldn't find him. And it was a complete disaster in overall. And of course, that affected the individuals. And in this sense, Balogun, because at the end, strikers can do as much as their teammates allow them to do. They need to be fed. They need to get the ball in space. And Kilden has a lot of opportunities. He had one when the game was 3-1, but the Belgium goalkeeper had a great save. But I think his game and his presentation was just a small sample of what impacted the whole team.
1: Michele Giannone is our guest. He's an MLS reporter for Apple TV, and he has been there. Talk about, well, first of all, did I also hear that Belgium at the beginning of the game sat some of their best players as almost like a we're going to sit our best players and still beat you, sort of trying to rub it in the Americans' face a little bit? Was there a little gamesmanship going on there?
7: Yeah, it was baffling when we saw the Belgian lineup. Belgium didn't even make it almost to the game against the U.S. They were losing against Senegal on the earlier round, 2-0 with 5 minutes to go. And the coach decided to sub out his two best players in Kevin De Bruyne and Jeremy Doku. And the team came back and tied the game against Senegal with a minute left. And then in extra time, they got the third goal and they end up winning and advancing and to face the USMNT. And against all odds, the coach decided that team with those players on the bench that didn't respond during the first half of the game, he decided to go with the players that saved him against Senegal. And at the end, he got it right. And then we already saw, for example, when the game was basically decided, 3-1, then Jeremy Doku came in, then Jordan Lukaku came in, and he ended up scoring the fourth goal. So Belgium showed that in sometimes in soccer, you can have the best individual quality, but you got to play as a team at the end. And that's something that also the USMNT lacked last night.
1: Talk about the American coach. His contract's up, and a little bit of controversy coming into the World Cup, but talk about his coaching, and do you think they'll re-sign him? What's the future of the American program under him?
7: Yeah, he's one of the highest paid coach in the world with almost $6 million per year. It's difficult because in soccer, when it's called a cycle, a World Cup cycle. So, for example, if Mauricio Pochettino decides to stay and there's a contract renewal offer from the U.S. Soccer Federation, Mauricio Pochettino hasn't made a decision to continue. He was asked about that last night, and he said that he didn't want to make a decision yet, that obviously last night was very painful for everyone, and that he needed time to sit down with his family, with his assistant, with his people around him to make a choice. But for example, it's in soccer and when we talk about World Cup cycles, it's not normal that a coach comes back, because 4 years is a lot for a coach and for players. 4 years with the same message, especially when there's a failure like what happened last night. Sometimes a change is needed. And Mauricio Pochettino is also a coach that before taking the job at USMNT, he was one of the highest profile coaches in club soccer in Europe. So along the contract renewal offer that he has from US Soccer right now, he also has a lot of interest to come back to coach soccer club in Europe. Before the World Cup, to give you an example, AC Milan, one of the biggest clubs in the world, one of the biggest clubs in Italy, reached out to his management team to see if he was available. So it's alongside with him being one of the highest paid coach in the world, it also makes out of a trick situation. If I have to guess, I'll be surprised if he comes back.
1: Interesting. All right. One more question here. Argentina comes back and beats Egypt today. Lionel Messi leads the charge. Put that into perspective. How big of a game and how big of a comeback was that in World Cup history?
7: Yeah, Argentina, they're living on the edge lately. We got to remember that their last game before this one, they went to extra time against Cape Verde. And they almost didn't make it out of that round. Egypt was the best team for 80 minutes today, and they were up 2-0. But at the end, Argentina, they have the best player, arguably, in the history of the game. And it sounds like a cliche, and it sounds reductive, but Argentina is a team that you can give them an inch. And they're the world champions. They're the current world champions. They're the favorite to reach the final again, potentially against France. I think they both are the best teams in the competition. And, of course, when you're Egypt and you're a team that is not used to be in that spot, there's 10 minutes left. Now you got to try and hold on this massive wave of Argentinian soccer that is coming to you and having to defend and having to stop Lionel Messi. The momentum shift completely, obviously, the pressure and the momentum change. And Argentina, again, coming from behind like they did against Cape Verde. They did it today against Egypt, and now they're going to face in the next round a team that Switzerland that beat Colombia today. That was one of the surprises also of this round of 32. And yeah, it might sound a little bit weird to say, but Switzerland on paper could be a team that is more manageable than Cape Verde and Egypt. So Argentina might face a quote-unquote easier game now that they move even further on the competition.
1: Argentina was down 2-0 with 10 minutes left to go in the game, 11 minutes left to go in the game, and they didn't just give up two goals. Egypt gave up 3 goals in that time. I mean, that's unheard of, is it not, in soccer?
7: Yeah, well, it was very similar to what I was mentioning with Belgium. Belgium was losing 2-0 with Senegal on the round before facing the USMNT with 5 minutes left, and they came back. They say in soccer that a 2-goal lead is the most tricky one to hold because you're up 2-0 and you think that everything is good, but then they score on you and now the pressure is on. Now you're just 1 goal away, 1 shot, 1 deflection away. So in your mind, you think you're comfortable with a 2-game lead, with a 2-goal lead, and then one play changes everything. And then you have to hold on for Argentina gets that goal, and then there's 10 minutes left plus aggregate. Yeah. And in Egypt's mind, if you're Egypt, you're thinking, okay, now we have to hold on for 20 minutes. We have to hold on Leo Messi for 20 minutes. And that's where the pressure. And that's why the World Cup is so difficult to win. And just 7 nations have won the whole thing in the history of the game, because it's not just the quality. It's also understanding the moments and dealing with the pressure, because we're talking about the best of the best on a soccer field.
1: Yeah, and Argentina is going to try and do back-to-back for the first time since, what, the 1950s with Brazil. So we'll wait and see how that works out. Michele Giannone is a reporter for MLS on Apple TV. He has been there watching all of this happen right there on the field. Michele, thanks for checking in. As always, great insight as well. Have a good night, and thanks for checking in.
7: Thank you so much. My pleasure. Have a good night.
1: You got it. Michele Giannone with Apple TV, MLS, a reporter, and he was there in person in the tunnel watching the American play Belgium. All right. America at Night, back in a moment.
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2: I'm Lindsay Boach in the KKTV 11 newsroom on 740 KVOR. Crews are gaining some containment on the Aspen Acres fire. This morning, the Alaska Complex Incident Management Team says the fire's at 15% containment. It's also grown, though, to more than 93,000 acres. There are more than 1,500 personnel fighting that fire right now. Some people are being allowed to go back home. Those who live west of I-25, north of Cummings Street, east of South Crow Cutoff, east of Haynes Road, and south of Jerry Bass Lane can now return. These areas, though, still remain on pre-evacuation, so residents must be prepared to leave if conditions change. To re-enter your property, you must have a re-entry card issued by the Disaster Assistance Center. Colorado Springs Fire Department says they responded to 344 calls for service from 8 a.m. July 4th through 8 a.m. July 5th. They say, for comparison, they responded to 238 last year in that same time period. Of those calls this year, 23 were outside fires, 8 were vegetation fires, 4 were trash fires, and 8 were fires caused by fireworks. In the 11 newsroom, I'm Lindsay Boach.
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2: What can we do? How can we make them grow? And all about it. There's lots to know about this. Michelle Singletary is a nationally syndicated columnist on finance. You also read her in the Washington Post. She's written a number of personal finance books, including What to Do with Your Money When a Crisis Hits. Michelle Singletary has been seen on NBC's Today Show, Good Morning America, CNN, NPR. She's all over the place, and she joins us for a couple minutes. Michelle, welcome to America at Night.
3: Oh, thank you for having me.
2: So let's talk about this account. If you're born after 2025 and through 2028, every single child in America gets a $1,000 savings account from the federal government. Do I have that right?
3: Yes, that's right. There's the kickstart off to kickstart their savings. They'd get $1,000. That is right.
2: And what? Where do you have to apply for it? Does it automatically show up? How do you do this?
3: So you would sign up for it. That you can go to the U.S. Treasury Department at TrumpAccounts.gov, and you can apply for the funds. There's also a tax form that you could fill out to do it as well. So that's how people will get those born in those particular years will be able to get that $1,000.
2: Do you have to then, is it self-directed? Do you have to buy a mutual fund? Can you buy stocks? Can I buy Facebook? What can I do with it as a parent?
3: They're limiting how the money is invested. So it's restricted to low-cost mutual funds and exchange-traded funds, ETFs, that track the U.S. equities indexes like the S&P 500. So you can't buy Bitcoin or, something, very risky, gold, things like that. So the idea is that to keep it, super safe.
2: What are some of the numbers? I mean, how much money can this $1,000 grow to by the time the child reaches 18, 30, 40, 50? I mean, is this, what are we talking about here 20, 30 years from now?
3: Yes, there's a lot of misunderstanding about what's going to happen with this money. I mean, the president's talking about, you can be super rich. I mean, that's just not the case. I mean, if you get that $1,000 or you put this, the seed money and it grows, in this low-cost index fund, and you don't add any other money by the time the child is 18, depending on how the market performs, of course, you have maybe between, $6,000 and $8,000. Now, if you add money to it, you can add up to $5,000 a year for that time. Maybe depending on, again, how the market performs, you might have $150,000. So for people who would just put the minimum in, it's good money, but it's not life legacy changing money.
2: Right. So parents can add money to this account every year?
3: Yes, up to $5,000. And it's just not parents. Other people could put money in it. Families can contribute to it up to $5,000 per child. Employers can also contribute on behalf of the child with the employer limits are set up to $2,500 per year. So the idea is to, get people started investing and getting children started investing in the stock market. Now, things to remember that when the kid turns 18, the money becomes theirs. And then it converts sort of to the traditional IRA, meaning if they pull it out before they're 59 and a half, which they would be if they're 18, of course, they'd be subject to income taxes and a 10%

0: an early withdrawal penalty. And now you can use some of the money for, you know, first-time home buying or for education. But people need to remember that when those kids come of age, it's their money. They can take it out and do whatever they want with it.
1: Interesting. What about, can they access it when they're 15 or 14 or just strictly when they turn 18 years of age?
0: Yes, it's restricted until they turn 18. That's right.
1: Yeah, so you could be turning over a lump sum of money to an 18-year-old.
0: That's right. And I got smart kids, but I'm not sure they would what the intention is that, you know, that they would keep it there and continue saving into their retirement. So I've been talking about this a lot, and you know, people have been asking me about this. You know, sure, take advantage of it if you want to. But honestly, I think the people who are going to benefit from the most are those families that contribute the extra $5,000. And that's going to be more wealthier families. This is, it's an okay program, but it's not a game changer. This is not going to create generational wealth the way the administration is pitching it.
1: How is this different from the 529 college plans? And does it make more sense to invest in this or in the 529 college plans?
0: Yeah, I would put the money in the 529 plan. I mean, the 529 plan, college savings plan, it was set up so that people, you know, parents and family members can help, you know, save for child's education. So you put money in after tax, it grows. If you use it for college or, you know, accredited university, or college, then the growth is not taxed. If you live in states that offer your tax deduction, like I do. I live in the state of Maryland. And so when my husband and I were saving for our three children, we put money in a 529 plan, and it helped our state taxes tremendously. And then we had enough money to send them to college, and we didn't have to borrow for them at all to go to college. And so, and there's not a limit. You can put as much in there as you need. So there's significant tax advantages, more so than these Trump accounts.
1: Interesting. How similar was this to Cory Booker's idea when he was running for president?
0: You know, it's very similar. I mean, there's been a lot of programs or a lot of ideas, policy ideas to help get families started investing, because only about half of the U.S. public is in the stock market. And so the concept of setting up an account to try to encourage people to save in retirement, it's a valid concept. The problem with this is that people have to do something. And when you're talking about regular people living their lives, trying to pay their bills and the rent, the idea that they're going to, you know, fill out a tax form or set this up and watch it, and it's not necessarily going to do what the administration thinks it's going to do. I mean, who's going to benefit? The financial companies are going to benefit. Who's going to, you know, those collecting fees to run those accounts? Those are the folks that are really going to benefit from these accounts, more so than the average, low or middle income family.
1: What about, and maybe this is a silly question, but every child born in a year, what is there, 3-4 million kids born a year? If each one of them is given $1,000 and then bought into the stock market, isn't that going to raise the stock market for everybody? That seems like a lot of money that is going to be invested into the stock market that wasn't invested in the stock market the last couple of years.
0: I mean, it certainly could help boost the stock market, absolutely. But, you know, I work with individuals a lot. You know, President Obama had a similar program to try to encourage people to put in the stock market, and not many people take advantage of it. You know, think about it now. People can invest in the stock market right now, this today, without any of these accounts set up, and only half of the country does. So the idea that everybody's going to create this account and it's going to implode the stock market, that's not going to happen, because right now people could do that and they're not doing it.
1: With these Trump accounts, as you said to start off the segment, you have to go and register. If you don't register, your baby doesn't get the $1,000.
0: That's right.
1: Yeah. Interesting. What's the Dell donation? Didn't Michael Dell and his wife sort of help out this idea for kids born before 2025?
0: Yeah, sure, they did.
1: you're a little cynical on that too. What's the problem with that?
0: No, listen, if you really truly wanted to make a difference in a child's life, if the Dell family truly wanted to make a serious impact. How about setting up a fund that would fully pay for a kid's college education? How about setting up funds to help people with a down payment for their homes? You know, I mean, the collective amount that they're giving, is, you know, sure, it's a huge amount of money. But per family, per helping families, making a game changer, well, it's a big publicity stunt for them. It makes them look, you know, great. But in the impact on individual families is minimal.
1: There, I think
0: so, yeah, I'm pretty cynical. Listen, I have spent my entire career helping people save and invest and manage your money. And so I'm not saying that any program that would encourage people to save for themselves or their kids' retirement is a bad idea. But what I would like to see is a program that would be a true game changer, that would set people up to do better for themselves and not like trickle. You know, this is sort of like a trickle. It's like you turn in a faucet and it's like little drips of water. You really want to help someone pull that faucet, turn that faucet all the way up and let that money pour down. And then you will truly change people's lives.
1: You sound a lot like Dave Ramsey. Dave Ramsey basically called this whole thing more or less of a publicity stunt. It sounds nice, and sure, I'll take the $1,000 for my kid, but there are many more things you can do to give your kid a better chance in life.
0: That's exactly right. You know, I mean, think about, you know, we had the big beautiful, you know, whatever bill, which is, we see now the effects of that, you know, less money for people for the SNAP benefits, making it more difficult for people who are struggling to stay on Medicare, Medicaid to get health benefits. See, those programs to help people with a hand up to truly help themselves, that's where our money could make a difference. You know, this makes them, they can say, oh, yeah, we're giving every kid $1,000. And listen, I come from a low-income family, and so I'm not saying that, you know, $6,000 when you turn 18 is nothing, but I do know that I see families who can't send their kids to college, or they take out, you know, decades of debt to send that. Families can't afford down payment on a home. You know, families, you know, we see now they cut a lot of the subsidies for the ACA, the Obamacare, and so people are dropping their health care insurance, and that means they're sicker. They can't go to the hospital or the doctors. You know, you truly want to help American families, boost those programs, you know, and help families in that way. This makes the rich people look like they're helping, but they're not in a way that is legacy building.
1: Yeah. And this policy, these Trump accounts start with children born January 1st, 2025 through 2028. So it's only a 3-year pilot program, I guess, to see how it goes. One quick question about
0: what are those years are important. What happens in those years? Who's going to still be in office next? Why you cut it off then? Think about that. So let me just help the people while I'm in office, and then what?
1: You'd have to ask them. I don't know. I'm just giving you the facts here. So one question about the company matching. You said the company, if they so choose, can match or contribute $2,500 per year. Can a company individually pick and choose which employer they choose to do that to, or do they have to, if they make it available for one, they have to make it available for all?
0: You know, I'm not sure about that, but I doubt very seriously that they could pick and choose who they could, like many benefits that companies offer, there are rules about how you have to offer it. If you offer it to one, you have to offer it to all.
1: Right.
0: So I don't know if we know enough about how that would be set up. But again, under the law, any employer contribute up to $2,500 annually per employee's child. And the contributions, this is very interesting, are 100% tax-free for the employee, which is great. And it counts as a deductible business expense for the company.
1: Well, I mean, if you're going to do it, you might as well give them an incentive to do it. But, if you've got the money to, the $1,000 is nice, but you're right. If you put the $5,000 up to in the account, and then the company matches $2,500, you're talking $7,500 a year. That, you know, over the course of 10, 12, 20 years, that could be a nice little chunk of change when it's all said and done.
0: That's right. But again, think about that. So $5,000 a year for an average family is, you know, over $400 divided by 12. So you're looking at families who have an extra $400 a month to put into these. And if those families had that, they would have already been doing it, you know. And it's a difficult, it's difficult for a lot of families to allocate that kind of money.
1: Certainly understandable.
0: Who will end up benefiting? Wealthier families who can take advantage of it.
1: Michelle Singletary, nationally syndicated personal finance columnist with the Washington Post. She's written a number of books, including What to Do with Your Money When a Crisis Hits. And you've seen her on CNN, NPR, The Today Show, Good Morning America, and so on and so forth. Michelle Singletary, thanks for joining us. Have a good night.
0: All right. Thank you for having me.
1: You got it. America at Night, back in a moment.
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19: A better life with Dr. Sanjay Gupta.
20: For decades, the prevailing wisdom for someone who's had a heart attack has been to put them on beta blockers for the rest of their life. But new research suggests that might not be necessary, and that the benefits of these medications probably taper off after a year or two. On the whole, and for the average person, beta blockers are very safe and very effective. But, as with any medication, they can come with a cost. A financial one, and also potential side effects. We're talking about things like fatigue, dizziness, dry mouth, dry eyes. I want to be clear when I say that you absolutely should talk to your doctor before starting or stopping any medication. Point is, if you're years out from a heart attack and you're in otherwise good health, you might want to ask your doctor about discontinuing beta blockers. You want to, of course, keep up a healthy lifestyle, diet, exercise, and sleep. I'm Dr. Sanjay Gupta, helping you live a better life.
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1: All right, let's remind you that for those of you who want to call in but aren't listening during the live portion of the show, we've got the voicemails set up for you. 1-844-2-McGraw, 1-844-262-4729. We usually take phone calls in hour number three, but we're always monitoring the text line, and somebody can text us. Again, text us anything you want during an interview, during a conversation, or after hours. We certainly read all, if not most, if not all, the texts. 1-844-2-McGraw. That same phone number gets you in on a live phone call. We love first-time phone callers. We love first-time voicemails too. We love everybody. We love everybody. That's half the fun of the show. So you want to call, you want to text, or you want to leave a voicemail? All the same number. 1-844-2-McGraw. 1-844-262-4729. A couple, a little more news nuggets for you. It looks like this Graham Plattner, he has now been canceled a fundraiser. They have until the 12th to do something. Story in the New York Times this morning that he was making demands, apparently saying that he will drop out if and only if they can guarantee the person they replace him with has many of the same views as he has. That seems an oddity thing to ask for. But I guess he's taken a day or two to come to grips with the fact that he's losing massive amounts of support. He's losing fundraising opportunities. They're pulling the money. They're pulling the support. He could hold on. Somebody brought up today, if you remember Todd Akin. Remember Todd Akin back, it seems like a lifetime ago, but Todd Akin was the senator, he was a congressman running for Senate in Missouri. And he had made a comment about legitimate rape. And it went sideways, and at the time, the Republican Party disowned him, disavowed him, turned their back on him. Matter of fact, the presidential candidate, Mitt Romney, said everything dried up, the support, the money, and everything. It was too late to change horses in the race, ended up losing a very red state like Missouri, lost to Democrat Claire McCaskill. She went on to win re-election. All because Todd Akin had this comment that he tried to clear it up, but his explanations were a little more confusing than the actual comment. What did he actually mean? What did he actually say? I actually thought Todd Akin was a very nice man. He was a woodworker, and I was a very nice man, but no doubt that was an awkward comment that kind of didn't make any sense, and Democrats pounced on it, and ultimately it cost the Republicans that Senate seat for 6 more years. So we'll see what happens with this Graham Plattner story, but he's dropping out of fundraisers and losing all the support. I mean, at any moment, you could hear that he's officially pulling out, or he stays. He stays. I mean, it's his to stay, so we'll see how it all turns out. Stay right there. More to come. Our executive director is Tom DeLack tonight, filling in for Alex. Our engineer tonight is Richard Good. I'm McGraw.
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0: More strikes against Iran. I'm Ted Lindner, Fox News. The U.S. carrying out those strikes on Tuesday. Fox's Mark Meredith with more.
26: The latest news we are getting is from U.S. Central Command that they are launching new strikes against Iran, basically in retaliation after Iran had launched 3 different attacks on ships that were transiting the Strait of Hormuz. These were commercial ships as they are trying to get oil, natural gas out of that waterway from the Persian Gulf into the Gulf of Oman. But the Strait, of course, has been the center point for so much of what's happened since early February, where President Trump said it was imperative that ships would be allowed to move in and out of that area freely. Iran, of course, had contested that, saying that they were going to be the ones deciding who was going to be able to move through that waterway.
0: This all happening as President Trump gets a big welcome in Turkey for the NATO summit and bilateral meetings with President Erdogan. But should Turkey get U.S. F-35 jets?
27: We have a better relationship with Turkey, and Turkey's been in many ways much more loyal than other countries that we think would be loyal. So, yeah, it's something certainly we would consider. It's a great plane.
0: And Vermont Senator Bernie Sanders pulling the plug on Maine Senate candidate Graham Plattner, urging him to exit the race after the rape accusation by a former girlfriend. Progressive Senator Sanders joining dozens of Democrats, including Senator Schumer and Warren, pulling money and support in his socialist mayor, too.
28: Calls for Graham Plattner are growing for him to drop. Even the mayor of New York City says this guy has to go after a woman who dated Plattner, her name is Jenny Rakicott, accused him of raping her back in 2021. She told CNN he forced himself on her despite her telling him to stop. Plattner denies the rape allegation and he has not dropped out of the race, but says he's weighing his options. This is just the latest scandal for Graham Plattner, following backlash over the chest tattoo as a Nazi symbol, also physical abuse allegations from other ex-girlfriends.
0: Fox's Alexis McAdams. 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
19: A better life with Dr. Sanjay Gupta.
20: By age 35, two-thirds of American men will experience some degree of noticeable hair loss. And by age 50, about 85% of men will have significantly thinning hair. That's according to the American Hair Loss Association. Now, one dermatologist explained that hair loss can either be genetic or it can be triggered by stress, illness, surgery, medications, major life events. No matter the cause, a lot of men, understandably, are frustrated by hair loss because it seems like a loss of control. You can take great care of your scalp by all sorts of expensive lotions and potions, but that might not matter. There are some tried and true medications that might work, like minoxidil or finasteride. But another solution is just shaving it off, and I've heard more and more how liberating this can be for a lot of guys. That's the ultimate control of their appearance. I'm Dr. Sanjay Gupta, helping you live a better life.
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13: Thunderstorms are expected across Southern Colorado for your Tuesday evening, and we'll see daily thunderstorm chances through Wednesday, Thursday, and Friday in the days ahead. Overnight lows tonight for your Tuesday, though, expected to be in the 60s for many. With your KKTV 11 Alert weather, I'm meteorologist Josephine Sage.
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1: All right, let's take a little history lesson here. Do you remember back in January of 2023, Kevin McCarthy was all set to become Speaker of the House? It was the 118th Congress, but a funny thing happened on the way. All the Democrats voted against him. That's not surprising, but 19 Republicans opposed him. It was the first time since 1923, 100 years earlier, that a speaker did not win the speakership on the first ballot. Kevin McCarthy finally became majority leader and Speaker of the House on the 15th ballot 4 days later. He then went on to serve a short time, and the Freedom Caucus members, including Matt Gaetz, ousted him, and that's how we got Mike Johnson to be Speaker of the House. Well, this is all chronicled in a brand new book by one of Kevin McCarthy's top aides. John Legansky has written a book called Glory, Grief, and the Gavel, an inside guide to running for Speaker of the House. John, welcome to America at Night. Thanks for joining us.
31: McGraw, thanks for having me on. I appreciate it.
1: You got it. Let's go all the way back to the beginning. You tell the tale that you walked into his office, what, 10 years earlier and didn't really know the man very well, but you had grown and to a point where you became one of his most trusted advisors on that fateful day, right?
2: That's right. That's kind of a classic D.C. story. I came to Washington as an intern, as many do. I was assigned his office. At the time, he was the majority whip in the office. I was a junior at Stanford University. Thought I was maybe going to law school and was going to do something to brush up my resume, but instead really fell in love with the Hill. Obviously, grew to respect Kevin McCarthy tremendously. And yeah, worked with him for over 10 years. Along the way, became the youngest floor director in House history. So if your viewers are ever watching C-SPAN at night, you see some of those staffers in the background. That was one of my roles. And yeah, was by his side, front row seat to that historic speaker's contest that you mentioned in the opening, 15 ballots. The longest speaker's election our country has seen since the Civil War, actually.
1: It was actually riveting television. I got to tell you, I remember watching that quite a bit. And it was odd because it was kind of boring to listen to people saying yay or nay. But it was gripping television, to say the least.
2: Absolutely. Yeah, it was a political endurance contest, I think, that we had not seen, like I said, in some time. And you were not the only one watching. Millions of viewers tuned in. Cable news networks, in some cases, doubled or tripled their viewership by the end of that week. And even Pope Francis, when Kevin met him later during the speakership, confided in him that he and his staff were watching the balloting from the Vatican. Not that dissimilar from a conclave where they have a lot of votes until the white smoke comes. So a lot of folks were certainly enraptured by this process playing out in front of us.
1: John, I know you're quite honest in the book, but you also... Take me through your loyalty to Kevin McCarthy and writing this book. How much is in the book? How much did you leave out, and how much did he okay all of this?
2: Yeah, I think it's true to form. You know, I wrote it as I saw it. I wrote it as a first person, you know, kind of narration, right? And so I've heard from a lot of folks, you know, it's, I think, better when you have the guy behind the guy tell the story because they can be a little more objective. And so I did obviously have Kevin read it. I don't want to... you know, do something that would be, you know, be dishonest to the facts or how the experience actually went down. But he was super supportive. He thought this was a story that was worth telling. That was the reason I wrote it. You know, we literally had no one we could talk to for how to go through this type of experience. Like you said in the intro, 100 years was the last time this happened. And so I thought it was important that it be recorded for posterity. And the feedback since then has been that from kind of all corners. They said you were faithful to the facts, you were gracious to all parties involved, even when some maybe didn't deserve that grace. But I think it's an honest, unvarnished look at how the House of Representatives works in the modern era. You know, it's obviously a story about Kevin, but really it is a story about the institution at large and what it's going to look like in years to come.
1: John Legansky, our guest. The book is called Glory, Grief, and the Gavel, an inside guide to running for Speaker of the House. It came out last month, getting a lot of attention, number one in a lot of the bestseller lists. Okay, John, so what happened? It was so compelling because it was Republican on Republican fight, and everybody loves a fight within their own party because you don't normally see that very often play out on national television. So what was the problem with the 19 Republicans? What stuck in their craw? Why was it such a fight to get Kevin McCarthy to become Speaker?
2: Yeah. Well, I sort in the book, you know, the 19 is sort of two camps, right? I call the one camp the maybe Kevins, right? They were open to him being Speaker, but under the right conditions. That was, you know, your Freedom Caucus kind of members, your Chip Roys of the world, et cetera. I think really in some ways what that week was about was our House is sort of becoming a more parliamentary system where you didn't have any one party that had a majority. We had 200 or so traditional Republicans, and then those 19, 20 or so, you know, again, called Freedom Caucus, America First. They're almost kind of a quasi third party. And so like you see these other governments around the world that have to cobble together a coalition majority. That's kind of what we were doing that week. And so there was one group who, again, I think wanted more influence for their group, more representation on some of the better committees, say in the process, which we were happy and willing to do because, you know, we need these guys to vote for the bills at the end of the day. So they need to be involved in the decision making. And then there was a smaller group, you know, five or six or so who I describe them as the never Kevins. That's the Matt Gaetzes of the world who there's a variety of issues we can go through with them and their personality fights with Kevin. But, you know, I think they were more interested in just blocking his ascension than anything else. And so we kind of had to divide those two camps accordingly. And we were able to get most of the Freedom Caucus members eventually to vote for Kevin. And then that last group of six, we were able to get them to vote present, which gave us the margin to get over the top.
1: Here's the $64,000 question that I was asking myself watching this. And that is, at any point, John, did you ever go to the Democrats and say, we need two or three votes and we'll give you the committee assignment, we'll give you some legislative wins, we'll give some money for your district? Was there any horse trading when it came to the Democrats?
2: No, there wasn't with us. You know, that never really crossed our mind. That didn't cross your minds, right? You think about it, but it's just not in play. And you think about it the other way. You know, if Nancy Pelosi were to have come to us, or Hakeem Jeffries would have come to us and say, hey, can you spare a vote or two? I don't really know what that price would be, but I think it's too high a ransom to pay. And that'd be trading, you know, one gun to your head for another. So that was never really in play. That said, I do detail in the book, right during the 14th ballot, actually, a Democrat from Ohio, Marcy Kaptur, who's the longest serving female representative in House history, she actually contemplated switching her vote to vote for Kevin, which would have put him over the top at that point. Her whip swooped over and talked her out of that. But she was sitting there saying, this is never going to end and this isn't right. And we were actually very close almost to having a bipartisan vote. I do think, listen, the speaker's got to be able to count on their own party and got to be able to count on 218 votes day in and day out to, you know, carry out the agenda of the House. So that would have kind of been, like I said, only a Band-Aid solution, which is why we didn't really ever seriously pursue it.
1: Yeah, but I mean, it would have been an extraordinary act of, I don't know, patriotism, governance, bipartisanship, yes, to say, you know, one or two people are holding up the process, because wasn't at the time the government was shut down at the time, so nothing could happen until you had a Speaker of the House?
2: Correct. Nothing can happen until you have a Speaker. You know, you can't, that's the highest order and responsibility of the House is to elect a Speaker, because that's in the line of succession, right? You go President, Vice President, and then Speaker of the House. And so that is literally the House's most important duty before anything else, is to make sure you fill out that line of succession. And so no legislation be considered, no committees stood up, no bills debated. And so, yes, so the House was paralyzed for that period of time. They were also paralyzed in the wake of Kevin's being removed from the speakership. And that's where that situation that you're describing almost came to pass, where Patrick McHenry, you might remember him, the bow tie wearing North Carolinian, he was the caretaker speaker. He was tasked with, you know, finding the next speaker. But Democrats actually came to me and said, after 3 weeks of no leader being chosen, us not being able to provide aid to Israel, because October 7th happened just after Kevin was removed, they said, we'll vote to empower McHenry and almost have this nonpartisan unity speaker, if you will, just to preside over the House, call bells and strikes fairly. That is a model that they have in other countries, UK, Australia, elsewhere. And I actually thought that almost was going to come to pass at a point, because, like you said, we couldn't do anything. And that's a very dangerous place for the House to be.
1: Hold that thought. John Legansky, our guest, one of the top aides of Kevin McCarthy, retells the story of the speakership, how Kevin McCarthy got it and lost it, in the new book, Glory, Grief, and the Gavel, an insider's guide to running for Speaker of the House. John Legansky, America at Night, back in a moment.
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0: Man, I love this place. I've been surfing here since I was a kid. Now, seeing my grandson out on the water, it means everything to me. Watching him and taking in the blue waves, the sea breeze, the blurry horizon?
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16: A better life with Dr. Sanjay Gupta.
17: A colleague of mine went to a meeting of the primetime seniors the other week. There are programs like this all over the country for people in their 60s, 70s, 80s, and beyond to stay active. It's not just something to keep older folks busy. It helps to keep their bodies in shape and their brains sharp. Showing up with a good attitude is a must, and research shows that having the right mindset actually does lead to better physical aging. So if you need some suggestions to boost your positivity, experts we talked to recommended focusing on goals, which can boost your confidence. Practice gratitude, they said. One of the seniors my colleague met told her that just waking up in the morning is, quote, better than the alternative. That's true. Focus on the things you can control. Diet and exercise, and very importantly, surround yourself with positive people, because that can be contagious. I'm Dr. Sanjay Gupta, helping you live a better life.
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18: The book is written by John Legansky, who is a former aide to Kevin McCarthy. The book is called Glory, Grief, and the Gavel, an inside guide to running for Speaker of the House. It details Kevin McCarthy's 15 votes that he needed to become Speaker and how he was ousted just months later. John, let's talk about Matt Gaetz, because was it business or was it personal? Did these two just not get along? What was Matt Gaetz' issue with Kevin McCarthy?
19: Yeah, definitely the latter, definitely personal. You know, the ostensible sin that we committed was funding the government for 30 days at a flat rate. That was the action that Kevin took that initiated the vote on removing him. And many of the members, you know, there were 8 members of the Republican Party that voted to remove Kevin. A lot of them voted for government funding resolutions over the coming 2 years. 7 more actually were passed, a lot of which under President Trump, right? That's something you do when you don't have your work done. You keep the lights on for a short period of time. And so it was definitely not a policy dispute. It was a personal dispute. Matt Gaetz also had some ethics issues going on the side that, you know, if you read the book, you'll see the timeline lines up such that it seems like he might have wanted those things to go away, which obviously we had no ability to influence that judicial process. So, yeah, it's definitely more of a personality conflict. But I've said before, and I'll say it again, you know, when you seek revenge, dig two graves. You know, I think Matt really tried to stop Kevin from being Speaker in January. He didn't succeed, but he never gave up on that goal. And yet, when he, you know, ultimately, I guess, achieved that goal, you saw the downfall of his career as well. And so, I don't really see what benefit he got from it or those 8 Republicans got from it. You know, we kicked out a good man who helped the party over many, many years, helped elect more Republican women, minorities, and veterans at any time in our history, enacted the largest deficit reduction bill in a generation, helped win back the House not once but twice. So, you know, I don't think that type of circular firing squad is good for the party, and I hope we learn from that and you know, don't go down that path again in the future.
18: But Kevin, Matt Gaetz wasn't the only one. Did he bring the others along with him, or did they also have similar personal grievances with Kevin McCarthy, or were they just the bomb squad just looking to blow things up?
19: Yeah, I think the latter, right? I think, you know, some of those folks were the folks that actually never voted for Kevin in January. They were present votes. So that kind of stayed consistent where we were, you know, let's be honest, we were always sort of on wobbly ground, having, you know, had that group always, you know, sort of on the sidelines. And then there were a couple others, you know, Nancy Mace is someone your listeners might know, you know, she just lost her primary for running for governor of South Carolina. She was motivated, in my opinion, by whatever gets her on TV any given day of the week. So, you know, some of these folks, I think, were just, yeah, kind of useful pawns for Matt in that endeavor. It helped him fundraise. It helped him look, you know, more conservative than anyone else. That's always the most surefire way to look conservative, is attacking other Republicans. But again, I mean, I didn't see the Congress turn any more right after Kevin left that term, right? We had more government spending. We had Democrat priorities, if anything, take greater precedence because they knew we were fractured. And so tactically, you know, I think if you're any independent observer out there looking at it, if those guys' goal was to make the Congress more conservative, that certainly was not the case after Kevin's removal.
18: Where was Donald Trump? This was 2023. It was after the midterms. The House comes back into a Republican hands, and so they're going to elect a speaker. Donald Trump is running for president, still very much the biggest figure in the Republican Party. Did he try and step in? Did he stay away? Where was Donald Trump trying to help Kevin McCarthy in all this?
19: Yeah, so he helped during the 15 round lead up. I actually detail in the book a conversation that Kevin, him, and Andy Biggs had right before the 14th ballot, where at the time it was the former president, now our current president, let some expletives fly on Andy Biggs and let him know what he thought, told him that, you know, he needed to support Kevin and that he would, be finding a primary challenger to folks that were not on board with Kevin. So they had a great relationship, Kevin and the president did. The Gates motion to vacate, it did happen pretty quickly. You know, it was introduced on a Monday night and voted on a Tuesday. At that point, I think Kevin kind of made the decision that, we can't be calling Donald every week that the rule gets, stalled on the floor or there's an issue. And whether or not it was, that week around the government funding or some other issue down the line, I think we were self-aware to understand that this group of folks just wasn't going to go along with it simply because it was Kevin, putting these plans forward. And so that dynamic has certainly changed right now. Mike Johnson has a great relationship with the president as well. And since he's in office, right, their interests are super aligned, where he wants the government to stay open. He wants, all his priorities get done. So I wish we would have had that as well. We had Joe Biden in office who was not really trying to help us get out of these jams. But listen, that's the hand you're dealt. You got to play it as best you can. And that's what I think we did.
18: Matt Gaetz, though, went on, I guess, to come back into the Trump fold because he was ultimately nominated to become attorney general. Wasn't going to get confirmed by the Senate and then turned it down, obviously, and sort of quit the House. But Donald Trump did nominate him for attorney general 2 years later.
19: Yeah. I think, and he made it, like you said, maybe about 11 days. I had a little bit of joy watching that and seeing, how the tables turn when you're in the eye of the storm. He was nominated, put forth, and then you saw the kind of cascade of votes come against him. And again, I think part of that was because folks saw how he operated in the House, not out of principle, not of, policy disputes, but just sort of in bad faith. And that did come back to bite him.
18: It was only a few months later that an unknown Mike Johnson takes the gavel from Kevin McCarthy. It's all detailed in a brand new book from John Legansky, who is one of Kevin McCarthy's aides. The book is called Glory, Grief, and the Gavel. A lot more to get to. Stay right there. If you have a question or a comment or a text that you want me to work into the conversation, you can certainly do that. 1-844-2-McGraw, 1-844-262-4729. John, hold that thought. The book, Glory, Grief, and the Gavel, the inside guide for running for Speaker of the House, came out last month. Number one on a lot of lists already. America at Night, back in a moment.
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3: I'm Lindsay Boach in the KKTV 11 newsroom on 740 KVOR. Crews are gaining some containment on the Aspen Acres fire. This morning, the Alaska Complex Incident Management Team says the fire's at 15% containment. It's also grown, though, to more than 93,000 acres. There are more than 1,500 personnel fighting that fire right now. Some people are being allowed to go back home. Those who live west of I-25, north of Cummings Street, east of South Crow Cutoff, east of Haynes Road, and south of Jerry Bass Lane can now return. These areas, though, still remain on pre-evacuation, so residents must be prepared to leave if conditions change. To re-enter your property, you must have a re-entry card issued by the Disaster Assistance Center. Colorado Springs Fire Department says they responded to 344 calls for service from 8 a.m. July 4th through 8 a.m. July 5th. They say, for comparison, they responded to 238 last year in that same time period. Of those calls this year, 23 were outside fires, 8 were vegetation fires, 4 were trash fires, and 8 were fires caused by fireworks. In the 11 newsroom, I'm Lindsay Boach.
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3: McCarthy was nominated for Speaker of the House and then took 15 votes to get there. John, the mortal sin you write about in the book was this motion to vacate, which you can explain exactly what that is, but it basically gives one person the opportunity to call for a vote. And Kevin McCarthy, I guess, had to give in on that to get the votes. Looking back, that was clearly a mistake, but was that the only way he could have gotten the votes, was to give up that motion to vacate?
4: Yeah, I do think so. I do think it was kind of the linchpin of the objectors' demands. And while, yes, obviously in retrospect, you know, I'm not happy the way things went down. The Speaker of the House is a very unique position in that you really do need the support of 218 of your colleagues. That's the magic number in the House, a majority of the 435 voting members, to do anything, any given day of the week. And so, you know, I detail in the book, while that motion is obviously the easiest way to sort of trigger a referendum or a recall or a vote of no confidence, however you want to think about it. You know, we've seen in recent weeks the Speaker have to cancel votes because members of his own party are not on board with the agenda. And so there are other ways to sort of jettison or grind things to a halt if you want to. I also draw parallels to, you know, Joe Biden being pushed out of running for re-election, even though he and his team were insistent he was going to stay in. There's a lot of ways in our politics where if a group is not going to go along with the leader, right, they can grind things to a halt, force people to step aside. You're seeing that overseas right now with Keir Starmer in the UK. And so, you know, I think that was something that we accepted was, while obviously this motion is a very straight up or down way to trigger this, there are lots of other ways where if you get the minority party whose incentive is to, you know, cause chaos, and a small group of the majority party linking arms and either voting no on everything or trying to force a leader out, your job's on the line. And so in some ways, it's a distinction without a difference. If you don't have 218 people in your corner every day of the week, then you really can't be Speaker for that long as is.
3: So you knew that you were giving the gun to your enemy, right? You were negotiating with terrorists. They didn't want anything, and you were negotiating, and you were giving them the axe to then use on Kevin McCarthy at any time in the future. You knew what you were doing.
4: Yeah, I think we knew we were, going to be judged by our actions as Speaker, not by, you know, their preconceived notions of how he operated. And again, I think we did a good job given the time we were in that spot, enacted the largest deficit reduction bill in history, helped stand up the China Select Committee, which is still in operation, helping give America one voice on this, you know, sort of long-term challenge that is the Chinese Communist Party. I think he did a really good job in the role. But again, as you said, we had a couple of terrorists who were there to throw bombs and cause chaos. And that was the hand we were dealt. You know, he was sort of damned if he did, damned if he didn't. But, you know, I think he was really the right man for the job. And he said, listen, I'm going to go forward. I'm going to put my, yes, I'm going to put my neck on the line, but I think my actions can hopefully sustain it. That obviously was not the case in the end. But I think it was good in some ways that the House did touch the stove. Obviously, it was not great to go through that. That's the grief part of the title of the book. It was certainly a very difficult period for me and for the House. But, you know, Mike Johnson also faced the motion to vacate later that same Congress, and you saw a group of Republicans and Democrats come together and tamp that down. You know, I think we're just reflecting on the 250th birthday of our country. Our founders didn't build recalls into our system for a reason. You know, leaders need to lead, and at the end of the term, stand for reelection and be judged based on their actions. And so while I understand why, you know, again, the Democrats voted Kevin out at that time, I've had a lot of them come up to me afterwards and say, you know, I hope he forgives me for what I did. That was wrong. And we don't want to put the House through that again. But, you know, sometimes, again, you got to touch the stove to see how

0: how dangerous that type of action is. And I hope in the future speakers from either party don't have to go through that, because that's not what we want for the first institution of government.
1: Yeah, a little too little, a little too late, in my humble opinion. But talk about Mike. talk about Mike Johnson, because he was an unknown on the national stage. But you write in the book that it wasn't a surprise to you. What do you mean by that?
0: Yeah, so if your viewers or your listeners look at the cover of the book, you'll see two folks seated to my right and left, and that was the case that entire week. You know, Kevin was seated to my right on the House floor at the leadership desk, but then Mike Johnson was seated to my left. He was actually the number seven ranking person in leadership. He was the vice conference chair. And so he was someone that was, you know, in front of the conference in a leadership role, albeit a lower level one. But, you know, I kind of felt like he was paying attention that week, and he was kind of taking note of our moves and how we were kind of operating. He actually did get a couple votes in the closed secret ballot process that actually nominated Kevin to be the Republican nominee for speaker. So there were some breadcrumbs. Members of the Freedom Caucus actually approached him in the lead up to those 15 ballots and said, "We think you're someone that really should take a look at this." And so, you know, I write in the book, yeah, I think he sort of stood where he thought the bouquet might land if a bouquet was to be thrown. And timing is everything in politics. It really is. And he had the right timing. He was in the right spot at the right time. And I think he's done a really good job. You know, I think he's gotten obviously some grace and some benefit of the doubt that we didn't get. That's fine. And you know what? We've gotten all of the work that we need to get done. The Republicans were able to obviously, you know, stop that major tax increase by passing the working families tax cut, the big, beautiful bill. And so I'm, you know, a leadership guy through and through. And I've been really happy with the way that he's, you know, kept the conference united and gotten the agenda done. And if it needed to be a fresh face to do that, you know, that's the way the cookie crumbles.
1: It's really interesting how he emerged, because at one point there was nobody, right? Everyone was saying, if it's not Kevin McCarthy, who? And nobody could point to anybody. And Mike Johnson came in very understated, not bombastic, not a flamethrower, just very measured, very confident, but very understated. And it seems like, obviously, was the right choice, even though it's an impossible job. He's been able to do about as good as anybody could have imagined, considering what he had to work with and what type of how many numbers he has, and just his personal sort of aura about him just seems to work for some reason.
0: Yeah. No, he's got that background, right, where he was both a member of the Judiciary Committee, where a lot of the Freedom Caucus members sit, and a member of the Armed Services Committee, where kind of more your traditional establishment, you know, national security Republicans sit. And so he's able to kind of understand those both camps and the both perspectives. He's someone who I don't think he officially ever joined the Freedom Caucus, but he certainly attended their meetings over the years and I think got to know that group. And that's a very important group in the years moving forward. In the House, as I've mentioned, especially with these tight margins, you know, I think whatever, you know, party controls the House, they're going to have really tight margins. And so whoever wants to run the House, God bless them. I empathize with these tight margins, but you're going to have to listen to all sides. And he's someone that certainly does that. And then obviously, you know, right now having President Trump in office and having a great relationship with him is, I think, that final key to, you know, making sure all the trains stay running on time and the agenda is moving forward.
1: Our guest this hour is a couple more minutes with John Legansky, was an aide to Speaker McCarthy, was there for The Glory, the Grief, and the Gavel. And that's the name of the book, The Inside Guide for Running for Speaker of the House. Talk for a moment. You mentioned it about it's more, instead of a House, it's more of a parliamentary system. We're seeing that with the Republicans, with the, obviously, that you wrote about. But we're also seeing it with the Democrats. There are two, right? There are more of the traditional Democrats. And now you're starting to see the progressives or the socialists, whatever you want to call them, the AOCs of the world, the Cori Bushes of the world, that are sort of making a play. Talk about, why is that happening now? What's going on?
0: Yeah, 100%. I'm so glad you brought this up, because the Democrats are absolutely feeling this and going through this. I think they're about 10 years behind the Republican Party in terms of their evolution, but you're seeing it right now. You're seeing candidates in New York, you know, who are under the socialist label. I just saw a woman in Colorado win a primary. oust a longtime incumbent Democrat who was no moderate herself, Diane DeGette. And she stated, you know, I'm not going to vote for anyone for leadership who has taken corporate PAC money. Well, I know Hakeem Jeffries is taking corporate PAC money, so that's going to be an interesting conversation if the House does flip. I don't think it will, but I do think, again, in our politics right now, the House especially is a body that caters to the extremes, caters to, you know, the primary electorate. And so the way to differentiate yourself is just kind of move, again, further and further those fringes. And so the Dems are having that. And like I said, they're going to have a real challenge on their hands whenever they take back the House, because you don't know the names of them yet, but they're going to have not just the AOCs. There's going to be people that make AOC look like a moderate who get elected in the coming years. I guarantee it.
1: Do you think the redistricting efforts on both sides is going to hurt this or help it or hurt it? Because there are some people who are saying you might slice the salami too thin, and you might make, instead of red districts, purple districts, and instead of making blue districts, you make purple districts. So do you think the redistricting helps or hurts this?
0: Yeah. Well, I think this midterm, the redistricting is going to help Republicans. I've seen estimates up to 8 or 9 seats that the Republicans might control that they would have not otherwise controlled. And so I think, like I said, I'm a little more bullish on Republicans keeping the House this term than maybe other prognosticators are. However, in the long run, it is shrinking the battlefield. When I came to Washington in 2012, there were 70 or so swing seats out of the 435 members of the House that were, you know, again, any party could win any given year. That shrunk to 35 over, you know, the 20, you know, last decade or so. And now after the redistricting, there's some estimates that that could be down to 15 or fewer swing seats. And so what that means is the other 210 on either side are really ruby red or bright blue. And as a result, I think the moderates are going to be few and far between, and the parties are going to end up catering more to their extremes. So this paralysis, this obstruction, this, you know, kind of the fringe, you know, or the tail wagging the dog, if you will, I think that's going to accelerate in the years to come as a result of this redistricting push.
1: That just can't be good for a democracy, can it?
0: In my opinion, no. I mean, if I could wave a magic wand, and I get asked this all the time, obviously there's no one that's completely unbiased, but if you could have the veil of ignorance and some perfect, you know, program out there or impartial official made all 435 districts as representative as the country as possible, I think we'd be better off, because I don't think the representatives the outcomes we're getting are representative of where your average American sits. I think you could pull the first 435 names out of a phone book and they would come to more reasonable, common sense solutions, you know, that your listeners would agree with than what we're currently getting because of the way the, you know, the game board is drawn up. So yes, as an institutionalist, I would love for that to be fixed. I'm a realist. I get why that doesn't happen. And the parties are, you know, drawing seats so they can retain power. But I do think you're going to see, in the years to come, I mean, our 15-round fight might look tame one day. In researching for this book, I found there was once a period of time in the 1800s where there was 133 ballots till they elected a speaker. It took them 3 months. I hope we don't go down that path, but it's weirder things have happened. And if this continues to be the case, like I said, it can become more the norm than the exception to the rule.
1: Yeah, two more questions for you. John Legansky has been very gracious with his time. The book is called Glory, Grief, and the Gavel. Kevin McCarthy, you report in the book, was very gracious, wasn't bitter, very gracious, and turned himself over to Mike Johnson and said, anything I can do to help in anywhere, shape, or form. I thought that was very gracious of the man.
0: Yeah, I write in the book, and I report for the first time the letter that he left behind for Mike. You know, you have this tradition, I think, where presidents leave a letter behind in the Oval Office and the Resolute Desk for their successor. And Kevin said, you know, I want to do that for whoever takes over for me. He did write a couple drafts because there were a couple individuals that ran first, Scalise, Jordan, Emmer, others. And at one point, Kevin joked, maybe I should just address this to whom it may concern, because we weren't sure if we'd actually get a speaker. But when it was Mike, you know, he took the time, sat down, hand wrote a note, and readers and listeners can find that in the book. I think it was very gracious. It was a distillation of the lessons he learned in the leadership, not just in speaker, but over his 2 decades, near or at the top of the House Republican Conference. I do think Mike appreciated that. And I know they've stayed in touch in the aftermath as well. And that offer stands with Kevin and me. If he or his staff ever need anything, you know, we're just a phone call away. And we know the pressures they're under. We're here to help. And we want what's best for the country.
1: John Boehner left the speakership with his hair on fire. Kevin McCarthy did the same thing. John Legansky, would you ever run for office after seeing how the sausage is made?
0: Absolutely not. No, never.
1: Really? Really?
0: Not me. Not me. No, I really liked being a staffer behind the scenes. That's not an indictment of the members serving. I just think, listen, I'm more a private person and those guys are built different, right? You gotta really sacrifice a lot to put yourself out there and campaign and raise the money and be away from family. And so, again, my hat's off to everyone who's in the arena. My wife is still working on Capitol Hill. So, you know, we certainly believe in public service in this household, but, running for office is, like I said, it takes a certain kind of animal to do it. And, I was able to see where my strengths and weaknesses are. And I think I'm certainly better as a staffer than as a member.
1: The book is called Glory, Grief, and the Gavel. Came out last month, getting a lot of attention, number one on a lot of lists. An insider's guide to running for Speaker of the House. You can get it at Amazon, all fine books out there. John Legansky. John, thank you for a fascinating hour. Good luck with the book, good luck with the tour, and hope to talk to you down the road.
0: Thanks, McGraw. Appreciate you having me on.
1: You got it. America at Night, back in a moment.
2: Coming to you from the heart of the nation, this is America at Night with McGraw-Milhaven.
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19: Colleague of mine went to a meeting of the primetime seniors the other week. There are programs like this all over the country for people in their 60s, 70s, 80s, and beyond to stay active. It's not just something to keep older folks busy. It helps to keep their bodies in shape and their brains sharp. Showing up with a good attitude is a must, and research shows that having the right mindset actually does lead to better physical aging. So if you need some suggestions to boost your positivity, experts we talked to recommended focusing on goals, which can boost your confidence. Practice gratitude, they said. One of the seniors my colleague met told her that just waking up in the morning is, quote, better than the alternative. That's true. Focus on the things you can control. Diet and exercise, and very importantly, surround yourself with positive people, because that can be contagious. I'm Dr. Sanjay Gupta, helping you live a better life.
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1: Hope you liked that hour. I thought it was fascinating to hear an insider's take of how it all happened and what they thought and so on and so forth. I thought it was really very interesting. John Legansky deserves a lot of credit for writing a book and telling their side of the story, right? The inside. I remember that very well. 15 votes it took Kevin McCarthy to become Speaker of the House. And you saw the Republican Party ripping itself apart. And Matt Gaetz, apparently it was just a personal vendetta. And it was high drama. I don't know what they got out of the whole deal, right? Kevin McCarthy wasn't like he was AOC that they were stopping. But they didn't like, for whatever reason, three people didn't like Kevin McCarthy. And it sort of brought the whole country to its knees. So interesting conversation. Look, if you missed any of it or want to hear part of it, you can certainly download one of the podcasts, because we turn every single show into a podcast. And all you need to do is search America at Night on any one of the podcast platforms and subscribe. 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It's as simple as that. Also, don't forget, text messaging is always open. Phone calls next hour, and voicemails. Voicemails are a great way if you're listening overnight or can't call in at a certain time and you're walking around tomorrow at 3 o'clock in the afternoon and you have a thought, you want to give us a call, or you have a question, or you have a comment. We love questions. We love comments. We love first-time callers. We love new interaction. We love young kids. How about the week or so ago, we had a young gentleman call in and ask a question or two. Said he probably should have been asleep, but he was listening to the radio under the covers. Old school. It was awesome. Look, we love all comers. Love to tell me what you think, what you know, questions, comments. That's what makes doing the show so much fun. We'll get into all of that next hour. The phone number, 1-844-2-McGraw, for phone calls, voicemails, text messages, 1-844-262-4729. Open phones straight ahead. Our executive director tonight is Tom Dalak, filling in for Alex Hinton. Our engineer tonight is Richard Good. I'm McGraw Milhaven. This is America at Night on Westwood One.
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5: Strikes complete. I'm Sue Guzman, Fox News. U.S. Central Command forces have wrapped up another series of strikes against Iran in response to Iran's attacks on commercial vessels transiting the Strait of Hormuz.
6: Our military is launching new strikes against Iran. The targets include air defense systems, coastal surveillance systems, and port facilities inside Iran. A senior U.S. official tells Fox News that these strikes are significantly larger than the ones carried out last month and that they're meant to send a signal that attacking commercial shipping is unacceptable. The strikes are in response to Iranian attacks on three commercial vessels that were going through the Strait of Hormuz. CENTCOM says those attacks were, quote, unwarranted, dangerous, and a clear violation of the ceasefire. Qatar is blaming Iran for attacking one of its tankers. And again, the Trump administration standing firm, saying these attacks will not be tolerated.
5: This is Christina Coleman. Iran retaliating with strikes targeting Bahrain and Kuwait. Iran's top joint military command Tuesday vowed to deliver a crushing response, calling U.S. strikes a blatant act of aggression. Democratic leaders mulling their options after learning about new allegations that dropped against Maine Democratic Senate candidate Graham Platner. Fox's Kevin Cork.
15: More than 40 top Democrats who once backed Graham Platner have now abandoned him, demanding that he end his campaign. The latest to do so, Vermont Senator Bernie Sanders, who now says the sexual assault allegations against Platner are too serious to ignore. One of Platner's accusers, a woman by the name of Lindsay Fifield, tells CNN she hopes the mounting backlash will finally end the campaign, but says it's still very painful that her allegations alone haven't been enough.
5: Federal judge ruling the Justice Department cannot have access to personal information for every person who worked during the 2020 election in Georgia. 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
9: For more than a decade, the Environmental Working Group has put out a list of the so-called Dirty Dozen. These are the non-organic produce contaminated with the highest levels of pesticides. Well, this year, spinach topped the list, followed by kale, collard, mustard greens, strawberries, grapes, nectarines, peaches, cherries, apples, blackberries, pears, potatoes, and blueberries. Now, all these fruits and vegetables are part of a healthy diet, so no one is saying you shouldn't eat them. Point is, though, you could consider buying these items organic if and when you can, and then taking extra care when you wash them. The FDA recommends rinsing all fruits and vegetables, even the ones that are organic, under running water that is slightly warmer than room temperature. Don't use soap, bleach, or any fancy produce washes. I'm Dr. Sanjay Gupta, helping you live a better life.
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11: Thunderstorms are expected across Southern Colorado for your Tuesday evening, and we'll see daily thunderstorm chances through Wednesday, Thursday, and Friday in the days ahead. Overnight lows tonight for your Tuesday, though, expected to be in the 60s for many. With your KKTV 11 Alert weather, I'm meteorologist Josephine Sage.

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1: 866-90-RED-EYE is the phone number, 866-907-3339. How many of you parents have paid for a degree for your kids, and then they got out into the world, and they weren't able to get a job that would pay off some of the college debt that they have? A lot of us have had to deal with that, or your kids themselves went through college and they got some sort of, I don't know, humanities degree.

0: It's 6 till. Welcome back. This is America in the Morning. The boarding school where Paris Hilton claims she was abused as a teen has had its license revoked. Correspondent Julie Walker has details.
1: As a teen, Paris Hilton went to a Utah boarding school where she says she was abused, including allegations that staff beat her, watched her shower, gave her unknown pills. Over the years, others made similar abuse claims. Now the state has taken the school's license away. In June, Hilton spoke out about it on the steps of the Provo courthouse.
2: Provo Canyon School tried to break me down. They told me I was worthless. They told me that no one loved me. They told me I would amount to nothing in life. But when they locked me in solitary confinement, all I could do to keep myself sane was dream of the life I would build when I got out. I dreamed of becoming strong enough, successful enough, and powerful enough to come back and be the hero that I needed when I was a little girl locked inside.
1: Hilton spent years trying to get the school shut down. The state cites multiple non-compliance issues against Provo Canyon School's Springville campus. The school has 15 days to request a hearing. I'm Julie Walker.
0: The company behind AI-generated actress Tilly Norwood says she is ready for the silver screen. With details, here's correspondent Kevin Carr.
3: Like some celebrities, Tilly Norwood got her start on the internet and in social media.
4: Hi, Tilly Norwood here. Can't wait to see you on The Clipper, the city of Amsterdam, next Tuesday in Cannes.
3: Now she is set to headline a feature film. The only difference is that Tilly Norwood doesn't exist in physical space. She's an AI creation of Particle 6, a company founded by Dutch comedian and writer Aileen Vandervelden. The company appropriately debuted Tilly Norwood with an AI-generated video last year.
5: Tilly Norwood, 100% AI-generated.
6: Let's get to know each other, and thanks for watching.
3: Actors unions quickly denounced the AI actress, and in May, the Academy specifically banned AI actors from Oscar eligibility. Particle 6 describes its film, Misaligned, as, quote, a coming-of-age story infused with existential AI chaos, and it will use a hybrid of AI and traditional production techniques, including motion capture performances. Vandervelden spoke to ABC News about what she hoped the film will accomplish.
7: For us, it's less about, you know, making this a box office hit and more about preparing people for the transition that we're about to go through.
3: Most of Tilly Norwood's presence online is visual. Emotional acting and comedic timing have yet to be publicly demonstrated, though the company insists their girl is ready to go.
8: Can she cry on Graham Norton?
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3: Actual Graham Norton clip does not yet exist. I'm Kevin Carr.
0: That's our show for today, Wednesday, July 8th, 2026. America in the Morning is produced by Alexander Hinton. I'm John Trout. This is Westwood One.
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17: Good morning, 5 o'clock. I'm Jim Arthur. This is Colorado 740 KVOR, the news on a Wednesday, July the 8th. One person was shot and killed early yesterday morning in a neighborhood near Mark Scheffel and Constitution. Authorities called to a home on Reed Grass Way where they found one person who'd been shot to death. KKTV 11 News anchor Adam Acheson has more.
18: According to the sheriff's office, deputies were called to the home around 1 this morning. They say they learned 4 masked people went inside the house and stole items from the people inside and then ran off. They say this could be related to a robbery. One person was shot and killed, but deputies say it's still unclear if that person lived in the home or is one of the suspects.
17: The identity of the victim has not been released. The Aspen Acres fire continues to grow, now at 93,508 acres as of this morning. Containment on the blaze did go up to 16%. There was a little rain reported in the area of the fire Tuesday, but not nearly enough to help the 1,600 firefighters. Officials did allow some people to return to their home in Pueblo County in Colorado City, including this woman who talked to our partners at KKTV 11 News.
19: We've been displaced since Monday, and it's been terrifying because, you know, we didn't know if it was one day we'd hear that the wind had shifted. But the firefighters were unbelievable. Oh, just, you know, God bless them. They are amazing. They did quite the job because this was out of control.
17: More than 11,000 people still remain out of their homes under current evacuation orders that cover parts of 4 counties. There are reports this morning of what's being called a vegetation fire just north of the 1300 block of Rock Creek Canyon Road. That's west of Colorado Highway 115 in El Paso County, outside the Colorado Springs city limits. It's burning southwest of Cheyenne Mountain State Park. The fire, 5 acres in size. It began yesterday afternoon. Pre-evacuation notices have gone out in a mile-and-a-half radius of the fire. The Colorado Springs Fire Department has a drone in the air, and they're working with county officials on that blaze. 502 at Colorado 740 KVOR. In other news, last week, El Paso County was asked by Buc-ee's officials to classify a proposed travel center at I-25 and County Line Road as a convenience store. The Planning and Community Development Director was unable to make that determination. Buc-ee's is now appealing that decision. They bought land at I-25 and County Line earlier this year. They're trying to find out if they can build in that area under the county's zoning district guidelines, which have been defined as C1. El Paso County officials say the appeal will be heard at a public hearing with a date to be determined. C1 zoning guidelines are somewhat murky. Gas stations and truck stops are generally not allowed as standalone operations in areas under C1, which may be why Buc-ee's asked if the proposed business could be defined as a convenience store. Colorado Springs police arrested a 35-year-old man Tuesday after receiving a cyber tip last November from the National Center for Missing and Exploited Children. Police say that cyber tip reported someone on a social media platform reportedly uploading child sexual abuse material into a message they were sending. Yesterday, Springs police, with a warrant in hand, went to the home of 35-year-old Curtis Vaughn. He was arrested in Old Colorado City. Charges are pending. And new numbers from the Colorado Springs Fire Department show despite a citywide ban on fireworks, the department responded to 344 calls for service between 8 a.m. on July 4th to 8 a.m. the following day. Of those calls, 23 were for outside fires, 8 for vegetation fires. The 344 calls actually represented an increase from last year. Despite 11 major wildfires burning throughout the state, and bone-dry conditions in the Pikes Peak region. 504 at Colorado 740 KVOR.
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26: A Better Life with Dr. Sanjay Gupta.
27: For decades, the prevailing wisdom for someone who's had a heart attack has been to put them on beta blockers for the rest of their life. But new research suggests that might not be necessary, and that the benefits of these medications probably taper off after a year or two. On the whole, and for the average person, beta blockers are very safe and very effective. But, as with any medication, they can come with a cost. A financial one, and also potential side effects. We're talking about things like fatigue, dizziness, dry mouth, dry eyes. I want to be clear when I say that you absolutely should talk to your doctor before starting or stopping any medication. Point is, if you're years out from a heart attack and you're in otherwise good health, you might want to ask your doctor about discontinuing beta blockers. You'll want to, of course, keep up a healthy lifestyle, diet, exercise, and sleep. I'm Dr. Sanjay Gupta, helping you live a better life.
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30: Well, so far everything moving at posted speeds through Colorado Springs. No accidents to report. Power is getting a little bit busier between Stetson Hills and Galley in both directions, as well as Woodman Road from Union to I-25, and picking up around Fort Carson, South Academy, Mesa Ridge Parkway, and Highway 115. I'm Sean Martinez. It's traffic.
17: Here's your KVOR weather forecast from the 11 Alert Team at KKTV. Kevin Bloomberg says more of the same. Nice morning, clouds in the afternoon, chance of rain. Highs in Colorado Springs right around 90. We'll see the same for Thursday and Friday. And then we dry out and turn the heat up, it looks like, for the weekend. Right now, in Monument, 62, 58 at Colorado 740 KVOR. KVOR News Time 5:08. In a major development this morning, President Trump at the NATO summit in Turkey says the ceasefire with Iran is over. This after more tankers were attacked in the Strait of Hormuz.
31: The president's comments follow another round of U.S. military strikes targeting Iran. They came after three more tankers were attacked transiting the Strait of Hormuz.
32: They're liars. They're cheats. They're sick people.
31: As far as President Trump is concerned, the ceasefire with Iran is over, but he will let his negotiators continue to talk to the Iranians.
32: As far as I'm concerned, it's just a waste of time dealing with them.
31: The president's discussing Iran with NATO leaders. He says he's not happy with his allies over their lack of support for the war. In Ankara, Turkey, Jonathan Savage, Fox News.
17: We'll hear more from Jonathan Savage in just a moment. The president spoke to reporters with NATO Secretary General Mark Rutte, saying he appreciates what Rutte is doing, but he's still frustrated with other leaders who have not helped out with the war against Iran.
32: He's been a great Secretary General of NATO. I'm not happy with NATO because of what they did with Greenland, and I'm not happy with NATO because of the fact that they didn't want to help us with the number one state sponsor of terror, that's Iran.
17: And to maybe no one's surprise, the president again said the United States should control Greenland. Denmark's prime ministers vowed to defend her territory.
31: This summit was meant to be about Europe proving it could defend itself with less American support. It threatens to be overshadowed by President Trump's renewed claim to Greenland.
32: That should be controlled by the United States, not by Denmark.
31: Danish Prime Minister Mette Frederiksen was asked, is Denmark ready to militarily defend Greenland?
33: Of course we will defend the Kingdom of Denmark.
31: The president previously ruled out military action. NATO Secretary General Mark Rutte insists the alliance can make sure US interests are secured.
34: China
0: and Russia are gaining access to the Arctic, so it is crucial that as an alliance and work together to make sure that doesn't happen.
17: He's right about that. There has been a lot of interest over the decades expressed for the Arctic by China and especially Russia. So the United States would like to kind of make sure that our border is protected somewhat, if you will, with Greenland. And we'll see. The NATO summit is expected to finish out later today and early tomorrow. We'll see if there's any more time for President Trump to once again state his claims about Greenland. 511 at Colorado 740 KVOR, Wednesday morning in the Springs.
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27: For years, we've been talking about both the positive and negative effects of being on social media. And I would say, by and large, for older adults, social media is net positive. Not all positive, but net positive. Helps them keep in touch with friends and stay social. But for younger people, social media use, especially heavy use, tends to be net negative. In fact, according to this year's World Happiness Report, youth who use social media more than 5 hours a day reported a lower level of well-being. And researchers who study this sort of thing found that many teens wish these platforms didn't even exist, and yet they can't seem to stop using them. Experts we talked to largely suggested two things. Ideally, along with your friend group, take some time offline. Also, try to recurate your algorithm so it shows you posts that'll make you feel good. I'm Dr. Sanjay Gupta, helping you live a better life.
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2: 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Also, a little bit busier, Mark Scheffel at Highway 2494. It's also picking up on Woodman from Meridian all the way west to the interstate. I'm Sean Martinez's traffic.
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7: From the 11 Alert Team at KKTV, here's Southern Colorado's most accurate forecast on KVOR.
8: Mostly sunny, but once again increasing cloud cover during the afternoon hours with some showers and storms throughout the afternoon. Maybe a stronger one with gusty winds also due to the dry conditions and warm temperatures, highs around 90. With a KKTV 11 Alert Weather, I'm meteorologist Kevin Bloomberg.
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1: 520, a look at KVOR Sports. World Cup Soccer. Two more matches yesterday to get to the round of eight. Argentina rallied late to beat Egypt 3-2, so the Argentinians move on. Switzerland and Colombia, after 90 minutes, neither team had scored. After an additional 30 minutes, they still hadn't scored. So they went to penalty kicks. And on the final penalty kick, Switzerland was able to score. And they advance to the round of eight. And Colombia is out. What a heartbreaking way to be eliminated in the World Cup soccer tournament. Losing on penalty kicks. Switzerland's goalie made one more save than the Colombian goalie, and that was the difference. The quarterfinals, the round of eight, begins Thursday with France taking on Morocco. Let's go to Major League Baseball. What a night in Major League Baseball. We'll start with the Rockies out in L.A., down 3-1 to the Dodgers in the eighth. Colorado scores three. Rockies win it. Final score, 4-3. Pittsburgh over Atlanta, 12-4. Ryan O'Hearn for the Pirates had a grand slam home run. He had a three-run home run. And then he had another three-run home run. He drove in 10 runs with those three home runs in Pittsburgh's 12-4 victory. And Kansas City outgunned the Mets 16-12. Listen to what Kansas City's Tyler Tolbert did. Now, he played Sunday, and he had five hits on Sunday, five straight hits. And then last night against the Mets, he would get on and not have one more hit or two more or three or four. He would have seven consecutive hits in that game. Actually, that's right, seven consecutive hits. And he tied a major league record, 12 consecutive hits over two games. Only the fifth player in Major League Baseball history to have 12 straight hits in 12 at-bats. That's crazy. Kansas City won that game. KVOR News Time, 5:22. Got the news on the way at 5:30. We've got breaking news about a wildfire not far from Colorado Springs, being called a vegetation fire at the moment, 5 acres in size. The latest on that coming up on Colorado 740 KVOR.
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1: Well, the markets finished down yesterday, and it looks to be a down day today on Wall Street. Why is that? Because President Trump said the ceasefire with Iran is over after Iran attacked more oil tankers in the Strait of Hormuz. He says he's done with the ceasefire. Well, that was bad news for Wall Street. Oil prices surging around the globe. The Dow is down better than 500 points in pre-market trading. 5:23, Colorado 740 KVOR.
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27: You know, summer is a great time to re-examine how much time your kids are spending on social media, along with what they are seeing and who they are engaging with. Ask them how the posts in their feed make them feel. These apps are built to be addictive, so kids, all of us in fact, will keep coming back for more, even when we are made to feel worse. It's bizarre. You might need to help your son or daughter reset their algorithm by unfollowing certain accounts and following or interacting with more positive ones. They might need suggestions of other healthier things to do, or to see you leading the way by example and putting your own phone away. In the run-up to bedtime, everyone's phone should go away. No questions asked. And if you need some help sort of, I guess, resetting expectations, try engaging parents of your kids' friends for a more coordinated effort. I'm Dr. Sanjay Gupta, helping you live a better life.
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2: Start to see heavier volume around Fort Carson, Mesa Ridge, South Academy, and Highway 115. Starting to also pick up on Powers over by Bradley Road and Fountain Boulevard, as well as over by Mark Sheffield, Highway 2494. I'm Sean Martinez. It's traffic.
1: 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More of the same. Nice morning. And clouds later in the day and a chance of showers and thunderstorms, much like yesterday, and a high near 90 in Colorado Springs. Right now, we've got 58 at Colorado 740 KVOR. 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
1: 530 on Colorado 740 KVOR. Good morning. I'm Jim Arthur. It's Wednesday, July the 8th. The latest on the Aspen Acres fire. More growth yesterday. And fire now at 93,508 acres. Containment on the blaze up to 16%. Had a little bit of rain yesterday, but not much really to help firefighters. There are some 1,600 battling this blaze. It's one of the biggest in the nation. Now, officials did allow some people to return to their homes in Pueblo County in Colorado City, including this woman who talked to our partners at KKTV 11 News.
28: We've been displaced since Monday, and it's been terrifying because, you know, we didn't know if it was one day we'd hear that the wind had shifted. But the firefighters were unbelievable. Oh, just, you know, God bless them. They are amazing. They did quite the job because this was out of control.
1: More than 11,000 people still remain out of their homes under current evacuation orders in Pueblo, in Huerfano, and Fremont counties, along with Custer County. Reports this morning of a fire just north of the 1300 block of Rock Creek Canyon Road, west of Colorado Highway 115. It's here in El Paso County, just outside the Spring City limits, burning southwest of Cheyenne Mountain State Park. The fire, 5 acres in size, it started yesterday. There are pre-evacuation notices that have gone out in a mile and a half radius. The Colorado Springs Fire Department has a drone in the air, and they are working with county officials on this fire. We'll keep a close eye on that. Elsewhere, the El Paso County Sheriff's Office continues their investigation following a shooting early Tuesday morning in the 2300 block of Reed Grass Way near Constitution and Mark Scheffel. Deputies located a person with a gunshot wound. That person died of their injuries. Further investigation showed four people robbed the home where the victim was found. It's unknown if the shooting and the robbery are related. Deputies have not released the identity of the victim. Last week, El Paso County was asked by officials with Buc-ee's to classify a proposed travel center at I-25 and County Line Road as a convenience store. The Planning and Community Development Director was unable to make that determination because of coding for the area. Buc-ee's is now appealing that decision. They bought land at I-25 and County Line earlier this year after being rebuffed by the town of Palmer Lake. They're trying to find out if they can build in that area. Under the zoning district guidelines, they're defined as C1. El Paso County officials say the appeal will be heard at a public hearing with a date to be determined. C1 zoning guidelines, somewhat murky. Gas stations and truck stops generally not allowed as standalone operations in areas under C1, which may be why Buc-ee's asked if the proposed business could be defined as a convenience store. 5:33 now at 7:40. A motorcyclist involved in a two-vehicle accident Sunday night has died. That cycle going north on Union when it struck a truck heading west on Dublin. The victim identified as 62-year-old David Joseph. Police say he was not wearing a helmet. Colorado Springs police arrested a 35-year-old man Tuesday after getting a cyber tip last November from the National Center for Missing and Exploited Children. That tip came in of someone on a social media platform here in the area uploading child sexual abuse material into a message. Yesterday, Springs police, with a warrant in hand, went to the home of 35-year-old Curtis Vaughn. He was arrested in Old Colorado City. Charges are pending. 5:34 now. Traffic and weather together next on KVOR.
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26: A better life with Dr. Sanjay Gupta.
27: For decades, the prevailing wisdom for someone who's had a heart attack has been to put them on beta blockers for the rest of their life. But new research suggests that might not be necessary, and that the benefits of these medications probably taper off after a year or two. On the whole, and for the average person, beta blockers are very safe and very effective. But, as with any medication, they can come with a cost. A financial one, and also potential side effects. We're talking about things like fatigue, dizziness, dry mouth, dry eyes. I want to be clear when I say that you absolutely should talk to your doctor before starting or stopping any medication. Point is, if you're years out from a heart attack and you're in otherwise good health, you might want to ask your doctor about discontinuing beta blockers. You want to, of course, keep up a healthy lifestyle, diet, exercise, and sleep. I'm Dr. Sanjay Gupta, helping you live a better life.
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2: Well, so far it's moving pretty well out there. We got heavier volume, Highway 24 and 94 at Mark Scheffel. Powers busier at Milton Proby at Powers at the Springs Airport. Mesa Ridge, start to see backups now as you're going to Gate 20 into the Mountain Post. And Highway 115 is picking up as well. And still have lots of road closures due to the Aspen Acres fire. COTrip.org, COTrip.org. For the latest road closures in that area. I'm Sean Martinez. It's traffic.
1: KVOR weather. Kevin Blomberg and the 11 Alert team at KKTV says once again today, a nice morning. Clouds in the afternoon.

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1: Allies over their lack of support for the war. In Ankara, Turkey, Jonathan Savage, Fox News.
2: Let's get some additional details now on those attacks and the response from the United States after Iran attacked ships in the Strait of Hormuz. Fox reporter Mark Meredith is in Ankara, Turkey with more.
3: President Trump is putting Iran on notice. Attacks on tankers moving through the Strait of Hormuz will not be tolerated. Overnight, the U.S. launching 80 attacks on Iranian targets. This all comes as the president is here on the ground in Turkey meeting with world leaders who are eager to see the NATO alliance united. Video released overnight by Central Command shows the U.S. is responding, and while these latest strikes appear over for now, CENTCOM says it is standing by if more action is needed. Iran responded overnight, launching their own counterstrikes at targets in Kuwait and Bahrain. We just got a statement from the Qataris who said that they are not happy with Iran launching these attacks on their Mideast allies.
2: Now, with all that going on at the NATO summit, Denmark's prime minister vowed to defend her territory after Mr. Trump once again said that the United States should control Greenland.
1: This summit was meant to be about Europe proving it could defend itself with less American support. It threatens to be overshadowed by President Trump's renewed claim to Greenland.
4: That should be controlled by the United States, not by Denmark.
1: Danish Prime Minister Mette Frederiksen was asked, is Denmark ready to militarily defend Greenland?
5: Of course we will defend the Kingdom of Denmark.
1: The President previously ruled out military action. NATO Secretary General Mark Rutte insists the alliance can make sure US interests are secured.
6: China and Russia again gaining access to the Arctic, so it is crucial that as an alliance and work together to make sure that doesn't happen.
2: Certainly a lot going on this morning, and we will keep our eye on it on 740 KVOR. Hey, beginning next week, it's the NFR Open at the Pikes Peak or Bust Rodeo, and we've got your chance to win tickets. 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
2: A better life with Dr. Sanjay Gupta.
3: For more than a decade, the Environmental Working Group has put out a list of the so-called Dirty Dozen. These are the non-organic produce contaminated with the highest levels of pesticides. Well, this year, spinach topped the list, followed by kale, collard, mustard greens, strawberries, grapes, nectarines, peaches, cherries, apples, blackberries, pears, potatoes, and blueberries. Now, all these fruits and vegetables are part of a healthy diet, so no one is saying you shouldn't eat them. Point is, though, you could consider buying these items organic if and when you can, and then taking extra care when you wash them. The FDA recommends rinsing all fruits and vegetables, even the ones that are organic, under running water that is slightly warmer than room temperature. Don't use soap, bleach, or any fancy produce washes. I'm Dr. Sanjay Gupta, helping you live a better life.
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6: 545, Colorado 740, KVOR, Jim Arthur, Sean Martinez. It is a Wednesday. Couple of notes, and again, we want to bring this to your attention. There is a 5-acre fire that is burning just outside of Colorado Springs. It is southwest right now of Cheyenne Mountain State Park. It started yesterday. Firefighters are on the scene. Hopefully they get that knocked down before it turns into something more than a 5-acre wildfire.
7: Right, yeah. And of course, they're speculating it's probably lightning, because there was lightning in the area at the time. So.
6: Yeah, and that's the bad thing with the rain. Mm-hmm. You want the rain, you don't want the lightning.
7: Right.
6: There is a story that was published yesterday by ESPN, and it's fascinating. And the title of it is 15 Days. Well, I'm going to, how do I say this? A writer, spent 15 days with Sean Payton of the Denver Broncos, mm-hmm, after Denver beat Buffalo and was getting ready for New England and the AFC Championship game.
7: Okay.
6: 15 days, inside access. All access.
7: Wow.
6: Apparently nothing was off limits. And I was reading some of it yesterday, and it is unbelievable. It's unbelievable on a lot of different fronts, on how detailed the Broncos are and all NFL teams are. And Sean Payton, the more you read it, the more you get a look inside his brain, which is fascinating / scary.
7: Yeah.
6: I mean, he's a different type of guy. He got upset with his whole defensive staff because prior to the Buffalo game, they were worried about Buffalo running the football.
7: Mm-hmm.
6: They activated former Air Force star Jordan Jackson from the practice squad,
7: right,
6: because he's good against the run. They did not use him for one play against Buffalo. And Payton, out of all the things that came out of that game,
7: right,
6: that was the first thing on his mind, and he chewed some hiney on his defensive coaching staff when they got back together as they were getting ready for New England.
7: Wow. And did they activate him for the New England game, too?
6: I don't remember.
7: Okay.
6: I don't remember. I haven't gotten that deep into the story.
7: Okay.
6: I mean, it's a long story.
7: All right.
6: This guy and Payton go back a long, long time, and Payton gave him access like 15 straight days.
7: That's pretty impressive.
6: Of access. And if you want to really kind of get inside the head of Sean Payton and how the Broncos operate, it is a must read. We'll talk more about it in the notebook coming up at 7:10. It's on ESPN. Seth Wickersham is the writer of the article. Fascinating, to say the least. 548, traffic update, Sean Martinez.
7: Well, so far, everything moving pretty good out there. We've got slight backups, Mesa Ridge at I-25 and Highway 94 at Mark Scheffel. If you're headed to Denver, everything looking good all the way to the Mile High City. And if you're coming up from Pueblo, I-25 and checking in clear, as well as Highway 115 as you go between Penrose and Fort Carson. I'm Sean Martinez, this is traffic.
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12: 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Here's Southern Colorado's most accurate forecast on KVOR.
13: Mostly sunny, but once again increasing cloud cover during the afternoon hours with some showers and storms throughout the afternoon. Maybe a stronger one with gusty winds also due to the dry conditions and warm temperatures, highs around 90. With a KKTV 11 alert weather, a meteorologist, Kevin Bloomberg.
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6: 550 Sports on KVOR. World Cup Soccer. There were two more matches yesterday in the round of 16. Egypt led Argentina late. But the Argentines came back and won it 3-2 to advance to the quarterfinals. Switzerland and Colombia, after 90 minutes, nobody had scored. They played two 15-minute halves. Nobody scored. They went to penalty kicks. And Switzerland, on the last kick, kicked themselves into the quarterfinals and kicked Colombia to the curb. And Switzerland moves on to the round of eight. Some great action yesterday. It's a day off today. The quarterfinals begin tomorrow. France takes on Morocco. France right now the favorite to win the World Cup. Let's go to Major League Baseball. Crazy day in baseball. We'll start with the Rockies, who are down 3-1 in L.A. to the Dodgers. But Colorado would score three in the eighth and win it by the count of 4-3. Tell you what, the Rockies have had so many late-inning comebacks. This team, it's got a lot of grit to it. They really do. Pittsburgh beat Atlanta 12-4. Ryan O'Hearn for the Pirates hit a grand slam, also added a three-run home run, and another three-run home run. He drove in 10 runs of the 12 the Pirates scored against Atlanta. Kansas City and the Mets. Royals won that game 16-12. The story of that game, Kansas City's Tyler Tolbert. So Saturday, he went 2-for-2 against Philadelphia, then got lifted for a pinch hitter. He played Sunday. He went 5-for-5, so he went into the Mets game last night, having hits in 7 consecutive at-bats. He went 5-for-5 against the Mets and had hits in 12 consecutive at-bats before flying out in his 13th at-bat, which would have set a major league record had he gotten a hit. But with those 12 hits and 12 at-bats, he ties four other major leaguers for the record of 12 consecutive hits. Now, this, of course, was over 3 games. A remarkable run by KC's Tyler Tolbert. 552, Colorado 740. KVOR, wildfires, the latest on the Aspen Acres wildfire, and a wildfire burning this morning outside of Colorado Springs. We'll give you the latest coming up on 740 KVOR.
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2: A better life with Dr. Sanjay Gupta.
3: For decades, the prevailing wisdom for someone who's had a heart attack has been to put them on beta blockers for the rest of their life. But new research suggests that might not be necessary, and that the benefits of these medications probably taper off after a year or two. On the whole, and for the average person, beta blockers are very safe and very effective. But, as with any medication, they can come with a cost. A financial one, and also potential side effects. We're talking about things like fatigue, dizziness, dry mouth, dry eyes. I want to be clear when I say that you absolutely should talk to your doctor before starting or stopping any medication. Point is, if you're years out from a heart attack and you're in otherwise good health, you might want to ask your doctor about discontinuing beta blockers. You'll want to, of course, keep up a healthy lifestyle, diet, exercise, and sleep. I'm Dr. Sanjay Gupta, helping you live a better life.
12: Keeping our eye on the financial market so you don't have to. This is KVOR's Business Report.
19: This is a Bloomberg Money Minute. Stock futures are under pressure with President Trump saying the tentative ceasefire with Iran is over. New tensions in the Middle East raising concerns about another shock to the global energy markets. S&P futures are tumbling 63 points. Dow futures are dropping 590. Yesterday, Wall Street was rattled by a sell-off in chipmakers. This year's best-performing corner of the stock market took a hit in the session. Investors wondering whether the artificial intelligence spending boom can keep on going. The S&P 500 fell 0.5%. The Dow dropped 131 points. Meantime, the Iran conflict giving a multi-billion-dollar boost to Exxon. The energy giant says higher oil prices boosted its recent quarterly earnings by $3.7 billion. Stronger refining and chemical margins added another $3.3 billion. 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Courtney Donahoe, Bloomberg Radio.
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7: Well, so far, everything moving pretty well out there this morning. We've got a little bit of volume in the usual spots over by Fort Carson, Peterson, and Schriever, and the Colorado Springs Airport, and started to build it on the north end of town on Woodman Road from Meridian to I-25, and also picking up at Baptist Road at the interstate. I'm Sean Martinez, this traffic.
6: Thanks, Sean. KVOR weather for the 11 Alert Team at KKTV. Nice morning. Clouds move in. Chance of rain this afternoon, much like we saw yesterday. Some beneficial rains for us. Highs will be near 90, and the same expected on Thursday. 58 at Colorado 740 KVOR.
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6: 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And there's a 5-acre fire burning not far from the springs.
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6: Good morning. It's 6 o'clock. I'm Jim Arthur, and this is Colorado 740 KVOR. 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Now, at 93,508 acres, the Aspen Acres fire grew again yesterday. Containment on the blaze up to 16%. There was a little bit of rain yesterday, but not nearly enough to help the firefighters. Some 1,600 strong battling this blaze, covering four counties at the moment. Now, officials did allow some people to return to their homes in Pueblo County and Colorado City, including this woman who talked to our partners at KKTV 11 News.
29: We've been displaced since Monday, and it's been terrifying because, you know, we didn't know if it was one day we'd hear that the wind had shifted. But the firefighters were unbelievable. You know, God bless them. They are amazing. They did quite the job because this was out of control.
6: More than 260 homes have been destroyed. More than 11,000 people still remain out of their homes under current evacuation orders. A fire burning just north of the 1300 block of Rock Creek Canyon Road, west of Colorado Highway 115 in El Paso County. It started yesterday, apparently as a result of lightning, just outside the Spring City limits, burning southwest of Cheyenne Mountain State Park. 5 acres in size. There are pre-evacuation notices that have gone out in a mile and a half radius. The Colorado Springs Fire Department has a drone in the air, and they're working with county officials on that fire. Hope to hear on and get an update on that fire sometime this morning. 601 now at 740 KVOR. Well, the El Paso County Sheriff's Office investigating following a shooting early Tuesday morning in the 2300 block of Reed Grass Way. This is near Constitution and Mark Scheffel. Deputies found a person with a gunshot wound who would die of their injuries. Further investigation showed four people actually robbed the home where that victim was found.
30: Police were kind of hustling into the house two doors down. And a gentleman came out of the house. He had his hands up. They didn't put any cuffs on him or anything, but I could tell the situation was serious.
6: It's unknown if the shooting and the robbery are related. Deputies have not released the identity of that victim. Well, last week, El Paso County was asked by Bucky's officials to classify a proposed travel center at I-25 and County Line Road as a convenience store. The Planning and Community Development Director was unable to make that determination. Buc-ee's is now appealing that decision. They bought land at I-25 and County Line Road earlier this year after being rebuffed by the town of Palmer Lake. They want to build in that area under the county zoning district guidelines. That area has been zoned C1. C1 guidelines are a little murky because gas stations and truck stops are generally not allowed as standalone operations in those areas under C1. In other news, on Colorado's 740 KVOR, new numbers from the Colorado Springs Fire Department show, despite a citywide ban on fireworks, the department responded to 344 calls for service between 8 a.m. on July 4th to 8 a.m. the following day. Of those calls, 23 were for outside fires, 8 for vegetation fires. And despite how dry it was and the fire bans we had, those 344 calls actually represented an increase from 2025, despite 11 major wildfires burning throughout the state and the bone-dry conditions here in the Pikes Peak region. Thanks to our men and women firefighters for keeping us safe. 604 at Colorado 740 KVOR. We'll look at traffic and weather together next. And breaking news overnight. In remarks from President Trump, the ceasefire with Iran is over. Details on our deep dive next.
2: You're a better life with Dr. Sanjay Gupta.
3: For more than a decade, the Environmental Working Group has put out a list of the so-called Dirty Dozen. These are the non-organic produce contaminated with the highest levels of pesticides. Well, this year, spinach topped the list, followed by kale, collard, mustard greens, strawberries, grapes, nectarines, peaches, cherries, apples, blackberries, pears, potatoes, and blueberries. Now, all these fruits and vegetables are part of a healthy diet, so no one is saying you shouldn't eat them. Point is, though, you could consider buying these items organic if and when you can, and then taking extra care when you wash them. The FDA recommends rinsing all fruits and vegetables, even the ones that are organic, under running water that is slightly warmer than room temperature. Don't use soap, bleach, or any fancy produce washes. I'm Dr. Sanjay Gupta, helping you live a better life.
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6: Weather forecast on KVOR, partly cloudy skies early. Clouds move in, chance of rain, much like yesterday. Highs near 90 degrees, more of the same expected on Thursday. We've got 58 degrees at Colorado 740 KVOR. KVOR news time is 6:08. Our deep dive this morning, there was breaking news earlier this morning, a few hours ago, at the NATO summit in Ankara, where President Trump said the ceasefire with Iran is over after more tankers were attacked in the Strait of Hormuz.
10: The president's comments follow another round of U.S. military strikes targeting Iran. They came after three more tankers were attacked transiting the Strait of Hormuz.
12: They're liars. They're cheats. They're sick people.
10: As far as President Trump is concerned, the ceasefire with Iran is over, but he will let his negotiators continue to talk to the Iranians.
12: As far as I'm concerned, it's just a waste of time dealing with them.
10: The president's discussing Iran with NATO leaders. He says he's not happy with his allies over their lack of support for the war.
6: Now we've got more coming up from Jonathan Savage in just a moment about another developing story at the NATO summit. Let's get more on what happened with Iran and the United States and those attacks in the Strait of Hormuz. Fox reporter Mark Meredith brings us up to date.
14: President Trump is putting Iran on notice. Attacks on tankers moving through the Strait of Hormuz will not be tolerated. Overnight, the U.S. launching 80 attacks on Iranian targets. This all comes as the president is here on the ground in Turkey meeting with world leaders who are eager to see the NATO alliance united. Video released overnight by Central Command shows the U.S. is responding, and while these latest strikes appear over for now, CENTCOM says it is standing by if more action is needed. Iran responded overnight, launching their own counterstrikes at targets in Kuwait and Bahrain. We just got a statement from the Qataris who said that they are not happy with Iran launching these attacks on their Mideast allies.
6: Now, the other developing news from Ankara involving the president, Mr. Trump once again said at the NATO summit that the United States should control Greenland.
10: This summit was meant to be about Europe proving it could defend itself with less American support. It threatens to be overshadowed by President Trump's renewed claim to Greenland.
12: That should be controlled by the United States, not by Denmark.
10: Danish Prime Minister Mette Frederiksen was asked, is Denmark ready to militarily defend Greenland?
16: Of course we will defend the Kingdom of Denmark.
10: The president previously ruled out military action. NATO Secretary General Mark Rutte insists the alliance can make sure U.S. interests are secured.
17: China and Russia are gaining access to the Arctic, so it is crucial that as an alliance and work together to make sure that doesn't happen.
6: So there is a lot going on, to say the least, and as expected, with the president announcing the ceasefire with Iran is over. Reaction on Wall Street, the Dow is down better than 500 points. Oil prices are up this morning. It's going to be one of those days. Focus on the family commentary next on 740 KVOR.
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18: Did you know that 10% of married women say they don't have a close female friend? 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For a happier, healthier marriage, author Jen Weaver suggests that wives identify their wife style. There are two categories, frayed and braided. The frayed wife is worn out because she's trying to hold everything together herself. She believes she needs to have all the answers as a mom and all the answers as a wife. She gives to others but doesn't make time for herself. She's tired and feels lonely and unappreciated. The solution for the frayed wife is to become a braided wife, a woman who has female friends she can rely on for support, for wisdom, or for a shoulder to cry on. Like the proverb which says, a cord of three strands is not easily broken, the braided wife has strands of friendship weaving through her life. Ladies, you're under a lot of pressure as a wife and mom, and there's no such thing as a day off, and you probably go days without hearing so much as a thank you. Who could better understand the stress you're under than another wife and mom? That's exactly why women have an opportunity to be a force for good in each other's lives. Braided wives can celebrate each other when times are good and support each other when times are tough. Every woman needs a close friend to lean on in life. For Focus on the Family, I'm Jim Daly.
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6: KVOR News Time 617. Where are they? They're right here. Hold on one second. I wanted to grab these because we're excited because the National Finals Rodeo at the Pike Speaker Bust Rodeo returning next week to the Norris Penrose Events Center. And we're excited and thrilled about that.
5: Yeah, July 14th through the 18th, the NFR Open for those Cowboys and Cowgirls to get enough points and money, prize money, to get to the National Finals Rodeo in Vegas in December.
6: 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To the NFR Open.
5: Yeah.
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6: Write it on my hand to make sure I have it right. Your chance to win tickets coming up. Here's Sean in the KVLR Traffic Center.
5: Well, so far everything looking pretty good this morning. We've got heavier volume in the usual spots over by Fort Carson, Peterson, Schriever, and the Springs Airport. Woodman Road's picking up from Meridian to I-25. Interstate's picking up both directions between Monument and Fountain Boulevard. And starting to also pick up as you're traveling up to Denver. No problems up there as you're heading into downtown. I'm Sean Martinez. It's traffic.
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21: Mostly sunny, but once again, increasing cloud cover during the afternoon hours with some showers and storms throughout the afternoon. Maybe a stronger one with gusty winds also due to the dry conditions and warm temperatures, highs around 90. With a KKTV 11 Alert weather, I'm meteorologist Kevin Bloomberg.
6: In Colorado Springs, 58 at 740 KVOR.
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6: It's 620 KVOR Sports Update. Let's talk baseball. Rockies win 4-3 in L.A. against the Dodgers. Colorado was down in the 8th, 3-1, and they scratch back and they get a victory over L.A. Rockies have some fight in them. It's a young team. If they could get their pitching straightened out, be careful of Colorado in the future. Now, in other baseball news last night, what a crazy night in Major League Baseball. Kansas City's Tyler Tolbert tied a Major League record with 12 consecutive hits over three games. Saturday, 2-for-2 against Philadelphia. He was pulled out of the game for a pinch hitter. Sunday, he goes 5-for-5 against Philly. So then Kansas City plays the Mets last night. He was 7 for his last 7 going in. And in his first 5 at-bats, all base hits. He winds up tying the Major League record in his 6th at-bat last night. He flew out. And as a result, he's one of 5 players, only 5 in Major League history, to have 12 consecutive hits in 12 consecutive at-bats. Kansas City won that game over New York. And meanwhile, Pittsburgh dumped Atlanta 12-4. Ryan O'Hearn had 3 home runs, and he drove in 10 for the Pirates. World Cup soccer. Yesterday, we finished off the round of 16. Argentina rallied to beat Egypt 3-2, Switzerland and Colombia. Nobody scored in regulation time or in the two 15-minute halves. They went to penalty kicks, and Switzerland would outlast Colombia to make it to the round of eight, which begins tomorrow with France, who's the favorite to win the World Cup, taking on Morocco. 6:22, Colorado 7:40, KVOR news on the way at 6:30. More on the Aspen Acres fire and a development with a five-acre wildfire burning not far from the Colorado Springs city limits. Plus, we'll talk about law enforcement activity in Teller County, all at 6:30 here on KVOR.
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6: 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While the markets are dropping this morning in pre-market activity, this after President Trump declared that the ceasefire with Iran is over because of more Iranian strikes on oil tankers in the Strait of Hormuz. Of course, the markets are reacting overseas and in this nation, and mainly energy stocks. They are actually rising in pre-market activity. We have seen oil rise as well. Oil prices on West Texas Intermediate up 5%. Brent crude futures up 5.3% following the president's comments. 6:23 at Colorado 7:40 KVOR.
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6: 627, Colorado 740, KVOR, into the month of July, counting down to Bronco training camp.
5: Yep, 31st, right?
6: Rookies report the 22nd.
5: Okay.
6: And veterans report the 28th.
5: Okay, but that training camp opened the 31st, technically.
6: No. No, yeah. Rookies are in the 22nd.
5: Okay,
6: but then the veterans report the first camp, the first practice for fans is the 31st.
5: Okay, that's where I got confused.
6: That's what it is.
5: Okay, sorry about that.
6: You have that issue. I've got the NFR open at Pikes Peak or Bust Rodeo issue.
5: Okay.
6: Yeah.
5: All right, see, there we go.
6: Don't worry. By the time November rolls around, we'll get it all straightened out.
5: Right.
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5: Highway 94, Mark Sheffield backing up as you're heading toward Fort Carson, actually to Peterson and Schriever, and areas around Fort Carson picking up as well. Highway 115 from Star Ranch down to Nelson, and also seeing heavier volume on Mesa Ridge at I-25. Other than that, everything else in good shape. I'm Sean Martinez's traffic.
6: Sponsor KVOR Weather. Nice morning. Clouds move in later in the day. Chance of rain, much like yesterday. Highs in the springs, close to 90 degrees. The heat really isn't going anywhere. Currently in the springs, 59 at Colorado 740 KVOR. 628. The news coming up next on 740. If the
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6: 6:30 at Colorado 740 KVOR. Good morning, I'm Jim Arthur. It's Wednesday, July the 8th. Latest now on the Aspen Acres fire. It's at 93,508 acres. They did get some rain yesterday, but not nearly enough. Containment is up to 16%. Now, officials did allow some people to return to their homes in Colorado City and Pueblo County yesterday, including this woman who talked to our partners at KKTV 11 News.
4: We've been displaced since Monday, and it's been terrifying because, you know, we didn't know if it was one day we'd hear that the wind had shifted. But the firefighters were unbelievable. Oh, just, you know, God bless them. They are amazing. They did quite the job because this was out of control.
6: More than 11,000 people still remain out of their homes under current evacuation orders. And there are reports this morning of a wildfire burning southwest of Colorado Springs. It's just north of the 1300 block of Rock Creek Canyon Road, west of Colorado Highway 115, just outside the Spring City limits, burning southwest of Cheyenne Mountain State Park. The fire, 5 acres in size, believed to have been started by a lightning strike yesterday. We're waiting on an update on this fire. The Colorado Springs Fire Department has a drone in the air helping county officials work that fire. And there are reports this morning of a shelter-in-place order that has been given by the Teller County Sheriff's Office. And this order came out early this morning for Arabian Acres, Trout Haven, Twin Rock, Druid Hill subdivisions and surrounding areas because of law enforcement activity near Denwood Drive and Deer Ridge Trail. You may know this area best because it's near the Colorado Wolf and Wildlife Center. The shelter-in-place order does remain, and that's all we know at this moment as they continue with law enforcement activities. One person shot and killed early yesterday morning in a neighborhood near Mark Scheffel and Constitution. Officials called to a home on Reed Grass Way where they found one person who'd been shot to death. KKTV 11 News anchor Adam Acheson.
7: According to the sheriff's office, deputies were called to the home around 1 this morning. They say they learned 4 masked people went inside the house and stole items from the people inside and then ran off. They say this could be related to a robbery. One person was shot and killed, but deputies say it's still unclear if that person lived in the home or is one of the suspects.
6: The identity of the victim has not been released. Buc-ee's is back in the news. They still want to build a travel center at I-25 and County Line Road. Last week, they asked El Paso County if they could call that a convenience store. The Planning and Community Development Director was unable to make that determination. Buc-ee's is now appealing that decision. They bought the land at I-25 and County Line. They want to build in that area. The county zoning district guidelines call that a C1 zoning area. C1 zoning guidelines say that gas stations and truck stops are generally not allowed as standalone operations in areas under C1. So there'll be a public hearing on this, and ultimately the decision will rest with El Paso County commissioners. Now, it doesn't mean if they vote in favor of a designation of this being a convenience store that they have permission to build. There are still many more steps before that could come to pass. 6:33 at Colorado 740 KVOR. In other news this morning, the Denver Post says 2 prisoners were killed and a 3rd injured at the Bent County Correctional Facility last month in Los Animas. A spokesperson says 56-year-old Michael Fisher and 27-year-old Charles Gates were killed June the 6th. They say 2 inmates were taken from the general population after the incident and placed in a more secure location. This is being investigated as a homicide. No additional details have been released. 6:34, we'll look at traffic and weather together next on KVOR.
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6: 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Traffic update, KVOR, Sean Martinez.
5: I-25 in good shape through Colorado Springs. Building volume on Woodman Road from Meridian to I-25. Also picking up over off of Towers at Dublin, headed down toward Platte, and also Mesa Ridge and South Academy busier near the interstate. I'm Sean Martinez's traffic.
6: KVOR weather, nice morning. The clouds move in, chance of rain. Highs today near 90. More of the same Thursday and Friday. We dry out and warm up as if it isn't warm enough for the weekend. In Colorado Springs, 59 at 740 KVOR. KVOR news time is 6:38. There was a major development this morning in Ankara, Turkey, which is where the NATO summit is being held. President Trump

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1: Strait of Hormuz will not be tolerated. Overnight, the U.S. launching 80 attacks on Iranian targets. This all comes as the president is here on the ground in Turkey, meeting with world leaders who are eager to see the NATO alliance united. Video released overnight by Central Command shows the U.S. is responding. And while these latest strikes appear over for now, CENTCOM says it is standing by if more action is needed. Iran responded overnight, launching their own counterstrikes at targets in Kuwait and Bahrain. We just got a statement from the Qataris who said that they are not happy with Iran launching these attacks on their Mideast allies.
2: As a result, oil prices jumped 6% for West Texas Intermediate and Brent crude oil. And again, those oil prices, with those prices going up, gas prices are soon to follow. The president also spoke to reporters with NATO Secretary General Mark Rutte, saying he appreciates what Rutte is doing. But the president is still frustrated with other leaders not helping out with the war.
3: He's been a great Secretary General of NATO. I'm not happy with NATO because of what they did with Greenland. And I'm not happy with NATO because of the fact that they didn't want to help us with the number one state sponsor of terror, that's Iran.
2: Speaking of Greenland, it's back in the news. Denmark's prime minister has vowed to defend her territory after the president said that the United States should control Greenland.
4: This summit was meant to be about Europe proving it could defend itself with less American support. It threatens to be overshadowed by President Trump's renewed claim to Greenland.
5: That should be controlled by the United States, not by Denmark.
4: Danish Prime Minister Mette Frederiksen was asked, is Denmark ready to militarily defend Greenland?
6: Of course we will defend the Kingdom of Denmark.
4: The president previously ruled out military action. NATO Secretary General Mark Rutte insists the alliance can make sure U.S. interests are secured.
7: China and Russia are gaining access to the Arctic, so it is crucial that as an alliance and work together to make sure that doesn't happen.
2: 641 at Colorado's 740 KVOR. It begins next week. The NFR Open at the Pikes Peak or Bust Rodeo. 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Rodeo action begins next week at the Norris Penrose Event Center. We've got your tickets. We're giving you a chance to win tickets. Listen for details right here on Colorado's 740 KVOR. 642 on the way next. 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
7: 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They come from psychotherapist Amy Morin. Love her stuff. She wrote 13 things mentally strong people don't do. These are going to work whether you want to lose weight, save more money, or stop texting your ex. First, we should come up with a mission statement. We can drown out sabotaging thoughts with a mission statement we can repeat over and over again, and then write a list of reasons why you want to break the bad habit. When you give in to your urges, you're basing your decision on emotion. But you can bring yourself back to logic by rereading your list anytime you feel weak. One more step to breaking bad habits, create obstacles for yourself. I love this. Delete your ex's phone number. Don't bring junk food into the house. The harder it is to give in to a bad habit, the easier it is to resist it. Create obstacles for yourself. I'm John Tesh with today's Intelligence for Your Life Minute.
11: 646 at KVOR, that second one, don't bring junk food into the house.
12: Yeah.
11: That ain't going to happen.
12: Well, you know, it's funny because there's not a lot of junk food left in my house just because, you know, my wife says, hey, you know what, you don't need that. So she hasn't been getting as much.
11: That's good.
12: Yeah.
11: That's good.
12: You know, I've dropped a little bit of weight because of it.
11: I noticed that. Good for you.
12: But I'm also, like, upset, too, because I'm like, I want some junk food.
11: So you're slimmer but cranky.
12: Yeah, exactly.
11: Oh, that's great.
12: See?
11: Oh, that's great.
12: So I'd rather...
11: Sure, and then your wife sends you off to work with me every morning.
12: Yes.
11: 647 at KVOR. Here's the slimmer and cranky Sean Martinez.
12: Well, I-25 in good shape through Colorado Springs. Starting to see heavier volume that powers as you're traveling from Platt down to Bradley Road. Also, heavier volume over off of Woodman at Meridian and Powers at InterQuest. I'm Sean Martinez. This is traffic.
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14: Mostly sunny, but once again increasing cloud cover during the afternoon hours with some showers and storms throughout the afternoon. Maybe a stronger one with gusty winds also due to the dry conditions and warm temperatures, highs around 90. With a KKTV 11 Alert Weather, I'm meteorologist Kevin Bloomberg.
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11: 6:50, a KVOR sports update. World Cup soccer, the final two matches in the round of 16 yesterday, Switzerland and Colombia. They played to a scoreless tie after 90 minutes of regulation. And the two 15-minute halves, still nobody scored. They went to penalty kicks. And on the last kick, Switzerland scored, and that puts them in the round of eight. Meanwhile, Argentina was down late to Egypt, but would score twice and beat the Egyptians 3-2. Quarterfinals begin on Thursday as France takes on Morocco. Major League Baseball, Rockies win. They beat the Dodgers 4-3 yesterday with a 3-run eighth inning. Ryan O'Hearn for the Pittsburgh Pirates hit 3 home runs, a grand slam, and 2 3-run home runs. Pittsburgh beat Atlanta 12-4. O'Hearn drove in 10 of the 12 Pirate runs. And Kansas City's Tyler Tolbert tied a Major League record. He is only one of 5 players now to have had 12 consecutive hits in 12 at-bats. Saturday went 2-for-2 against Philadelphia. Sunday, he went 5-for-5 against the Phillies. And then last night against the Mets, he had 5 hits in his first 5 at-bats before flying out in his 6th at-bat, only one of 5 players to ever accomplish that feat. That's impressive. 6:52 at Colorado 740. KVOR. In the news at 7 o'clock, there's a wildfire burning in El Paso County just outside of Colorado Springs. The latest on that and more on that shelter-in-place order, which was given by the Teller County Sheriff's Office early this morning. The news at 7 on Colorado 740 KVOR.
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20: This is a Bloomberg Money Minute. Stock futures are under pressure with President Trump saying the tentative ceasefire with Iran is over. New tensions in the Middle East raising concerns about another shock to the global energy markets. S&P futures are tumbling 63 points. Dow futures are dropping 590. Yesterday, Wall Street was rattled by a sell-off in chipmakers. This year's best-performing corner of the stock market took a hit in the session. Investors wondering whether the artificial intelligence spending boom can keep on going. The S&P 500 fell 0.5%. The Dow dropped 131 points. Meantime, the Iran conflict giving a multi-billion dollar boost to Exxon. The energy giant says higher oil prices boosted its recent quarterly earnings by $3.7 billion. Stronger refining and chemical margins added another $3.3 billion. 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Courtney Donahoe, Bloomberg Radio.
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11: .656 Colorado 740 KVOR. Here we are, middle of summer, month of July. Mm-hmm. Nice in the morning, showers in the afternoon, which, believe it or not, is not yet part of the monsoon, even though that's what we're getting.
12: You're right.
11: But we're not getting it because of the monsoon, which is a weather feature that we see for about 5-6 weeks every summer.
12: Right.
11: The monsoon may actually push a little more west, and we may be on the edge of it this year.
12: Which is bad news, because we need the wet. We need the wet monsoon weather to come through here.
11: Yeah, we do. Eastern Colorado and the mountains. The mountains will get it. Us, still undecided right now if that's going to happen. Mm. You're right. A little too dry around here. Traffic and weather together. Sean Martinez of the KVOR Traffic Center.
12: Well, southbound power is slowing up there at North Carefree. We've also got heavier volume over off of Highway 24 at Meridian. Meridian's busier, too, at Woodman and also backed up at South Academy at I-25 heading toward Fort Carson and the B Street Gate. I'm Sean Martinez. This is traffic.
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11: KVOR weather, another nice morning, but again, we'll see clouds and we'll see showers and thunderstorms possible today with a high near 90. Maybe a little cooler tomorrow with that chance of rain, and the same for Friday. We'll see highs in the mid to low 80s, we think, on Friday, or low to mid 80s on Friday, and then we will warm back up in time for the weekend. 63 at Colorado 740 KVOR. 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
11: 7 o'clock at Colorado 740 KVOR. Good morning. I'm Jim Arthur. It's Wednesday, July the 8th. Reports this morning of a fire just north of the 1300 block of Rock Creek Canyon Road. Now, that's west of Colorado Highway 115. It is in El Paso County, outside the Spring City limits, burning southwest of Cheyenne Mountain State Park. The fire discovered yesterday, believed to have been started by lightning. It's at 5 acres at the moment. Pre-evacuation notices have gone out in a mile-and-a-half radius. The Colorado Springs Fire Department is aiding county officials on that fire. And we got a new update moments ago after overnight mapping of the Aspen Acres fire. It's now at 96,000 acres. Containment on the fire is at 16%. Officials did allow some people to return to their homes yesterday in Pueblo County in Colorado City, including this woman who talked to our partners at KKTV 11 News.
0: We've been displaced since Monday, and it's been terrifying because, you know, we didn't know if it was one day we'd hear that the wind had shifted. But the firefighters were unbelievable. Oh, just, you know, God bless them. They are amazing. They did quite the job because this was out of control.
11: More than 11,000 people still remain out of their homes under current evacuation orders. We're getting word of law enforcement activity in Teller County. The Teller County Sheriff's Office issuing a shelter-in-place order very early this morning. This for residents near the Colorado Wolf and Wildlife Center, specifically for areas of the Druid Hills subdivisions, Twin Rock, Trout Haven, and Arabian Acres. There's law enforcement activity near Denwood Drive and Deer Ridge Trail. We don't know how much. Last we heard, this has been ongoing for several hours. No other information has been made available. In other news, the El Paso County Sheriff's Office continues their investigation after a shooting early Tuesday morning in the 2300 block of Reed Grass Way near Mark Scheffel and Constitution. One person was found with a gunshot wound who died of that wound. Further investigation showed four people actually robbed the home where that victim was found.
16: Police were kind of hustling into the house two doors down, and a gentleman came out of the house. He had his hands up. They didn't put any cuffs on him or anything, but I could tell the situation was serious.
11: It's unknown if the shooting and the robbery are related. Deputies have not released the identity of the victim. KVOR News Time is now 7:02. There are new numbers from the Colorado Springs Fire Department showing a citywide ban on fireworks certainly didn't stop people from getting out and shooting off fireworks on the 4th of July. The department responded to 344 calls for service between 8 a.m. on July 4th to 8 a.m. on the 5th. 23 of those calls were for outside fires. The 344 calls represented an increase from last year. This despite 11 major wildfires burning throughout the state, the ban in the county and in the city, and bone-dry conditions in the Pikes Peak region. A motorcyclist who was involved in a two-vehicle accident Sunday has died. That cyclist was going north on Union when it hit a truck heading west on Dublin. The victim identified as 62-year-old David Joseph. Police say he was not wearing a helmet. Buc-ee's wanted to know if they were to build on land at I-25 at County Line Road, if they could classify their travel center as a convenience store. That was the question that was posed to El Paso County recently. The county's planning and community development director was unable to make that determination. So as a result, Buc-ee's is now appealing the decision. It will be a publicly heard appeal, with residents being allowed to give their opinions. When is unknown. If that appeal is approved, that still doesn't mean that Buc-ee's can build on that land. There are many more steps to go before that eventuality comes to pass. 7:04 and the news on KVOR, brought to you by Dunright Home Improvements. 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
11: KVOR weather from the 11 Alert team at KKTV. Partly cloudy skies. More rain possible today, much like yesterday. Highs in Colorado Springs near 90. Thursday, we've got a chance of rain. Highs around 85 degrees. Currently 63 at Colorado 740 KVLR. The Notebook on the way next. 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
11: 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And in my left hand
12: is the Notebook.
11: All right, a lot to talk about this morning. We'll get to the Broncos stuff in just a moment. Charles Barkley was invited to the Taylor Swift Travis Kelce wedding.
12: Okay.
11: Did not go.
12: Okay.
11: Politely declined.
12: Well, you know, he's busy doing things. He just came off the NBA season, so he probably wants some time to enjoy and play golf.
11: You're partly right.
12: Okay.
11: Here's the reason he didn't go. He says, I don't like getting dressed up anymore.
12: Okay.
11: He does for TV.
12: Yeah.
11: Right? But he doesn't want to get dressed up anymore, so he doesn't go to weddings or funerals.
12: Mm.
11: He just wants to go out and, like you said, play golf.
12: Okay, well, then he's got the right to do that, you know? Because everybody was required to do black tie and for that wedding.
11: Yeah.
12: And
11: yeah.
12: That's getting ready and putting a lot of effort into it.
11: Politely decline.
12: Okay. Good for him.
11: Because that's Charles. Charles does what Charles wants to do.
12: Yeah.
11: I wish I could do that, man. How does he get to do that? The rest of us can't.
12: Right.
11: All right. So yesterday, World Cup soccer, Egypt and Argentina. And this was some match. Argentina would win it 3-2, but they were down late. Egypt was winning 2-1 with less than 10 minutes, I think less than 8 minutes remaining in the match.
12: Mm-hmm.
11: And Argentina, a heavy favorite. So we are going to play the call from the Argentine commentator Pablo Giralt, his call of the late goal by Lionel Messi that tied the match at two. It is pretty self-explanatory. This is his call of that goal, which tied the match up. Argentina would eventually go on to win it.
3: Toca atrás para Paredes, deja rápido para Julián. Vamos Argentina, es una tromba Argentina, ahora va con todo. 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A ver que le pega Messi al arco.
5: Wow.
11: Oh, he's not done. And he goes on for another 30 seconds.
5: Wow.
11: After that.
5: Well, you know, hey, that, you know, soccer or football, as they call it over everywhere else but us, very, very passionate fans.
11: Yeah.
5: And even if you're a commentator, you know, you get into it. You know, you with Air Force, when they win their games, you have that little extra little, yes, kind of in your voice.
11: Absolutely you do.
5: Mm-hmm.
11: And especially, and I was thinking about this yesterday, it's the World Cup.
5: Yes.
11: It comes around once every 4 years.
5: Mm-hmm.
11: So there's no tomorrow if you lose.
5: Right.
11: There's no next year if you lose.
5: Right.
11: There's no year after next year if you lose.
5: Correct.
11: You're out of it for 4 years if you lose.
5: Yeah, that's crazy. But you know what, though? I think that gives it that extra little special, you know, to it.
11: I agree, which I think is one of the reasons why ratings here in the U.S. have just been unbelievable.
5: Yeah.
11: And Fox, to their credit, they've done a really good job
5: mm-hmm.
11: with all of their coverage. But that was Pablo Giralt, the Argentine commentator, commenting on the tying goal, and they went on to win by the count of 3-2. Okay, now let's go to the Broncos story. I just happened upon this yesterday. It's on ESPN. It is a great read. It is a long read.
5: Mm-hmm.
11: Carve out some time. There's a reporter by the name of Seth Wickersham, and he and Bronco head coach Sean Payton have been friends for a long, long, long, long time. So the Broncos get into the playoffs, right? Have a bye in the first round, right?
5: Mm-hmm.
11: So he asks Sean Payton if he can have unlimited access to Sean Payton and the Broncos throughout their playoff run. Sean Payton said yes. And it took Seth Wickersham, think about this, about 6 months to write the doggone
5: wow.
11: story.
5: Yes, exactly.
11: When you think about it. And it is a look like you've never seen before, I think, inside an NFL team, an NFL coaching staff particularly, and an NFL head coach, veteran head coach, Sean Payton, who we knew was an interesting guy to begin with. But after reading some of these things, he is crazy. He really is. For example, on a game, Sunday game, he stays with the team at the hotel. And if it's a 2 o'clock game in Denver,
5: mm-hmm.
11: he arrives at Mile High Stadium at 9 a.m.
5: Oh, okay.
11: Not 5 hours before the game. On the way to the game, he will occasionally stick his head out the window if he sees fans of the other team that the Broncos are playing,
5: yeah.
11: and he'll yell at them that your team stinks, and he wants to see their reaction because they may recognize him. Was that really the Bronco head coach?
5: That is great.
11: He is an interesting guy who, I mean, the Broncos staff, coaching-wise, every coaching staff is huge,
5: mm-hmm.
11: but it goes on to talk about the hours these guys put in. It goes on to talk about Sean Payton doesn't start his days at 6 a.m. like many coaches do. He starts a little later in the day.
5: Mm-hmm.
11: But he was staying at the office till 4 in the morning.
5: Oh, okay.
11: Getting ready for the Buffalo Bills, who they beat
5: mm-hmm.
11: and then lost to the New England Patriots.
5: Right. And, of course, we had the big Bo Nix injury during that game, which I think really had a big factor in the losing to New England.
11: Prior to the Buffalo game, Sean Payton wanted to impress the Broncos. So he called a team meeting. All the guys are sitting in the auditorium. In comes guards surrounding a push cart with the Lombardi Trophy, the Super Bowl trophy, and cash, $500,000.
5: Wow.
11: Stacked in packets, because that's how much players would get. To remind the players, this is what's at stake.
5: Wow.
11: He told his assistant he wanted that 24 hours earlier. So the assistant's got to find $500,000 that the Broncos can borrow to show all of this and grab a Lombardi trophy from Bronco headquarters. That was the easy part.
5: Right.
11: This is part of that article. It's fascinating. ESPN 15 Days with Sean Payton, written by reporter Seth Wickersham. Good article.
5: Yeah, just kind of glancing at it. Man, it's a long read, so definitely have some time.
11: 7:19, traffic and weather together on the 7s here on 740 KVOR.
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7: From the 11 Alert Team at KKTV, here's Southern Colorado's most accurate forecast on KVOR.
8: Mostly sunny, but once again increasing cloud cover during the afternoon hours with some showers and storms throughout the afternoon. Maybe a stronger one with gusty winds also due to the dry conditions and warm temperatures, highs around 90. With the KKTV 11 Alert Weather, a meteorologist, Kevin Bloomberg.
11: 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Manitou, 73, 68. 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
11: Quick check of sports, 7:23 at KVOR, World Cup Soccer. Argentina down late, rallies to beat Egypt 3-2 and move on to the quarterfinal round. Switzerland advances on penalty kicks after the Swiss and Colombia played to a scoreless tie. An off day today in the World Cup. Quarterfinals begin Thursday with France and Morocco. Major League Baseball, the Rockies score three times in the eighth inning and they jump by the Dodgers by the final score of 4-3. 7:23 at Colorado 740 KVOR. We've got the news coming up at 7:30. More on a developing story of a wildfire not far from Colorado Springs and the latest on the Aspen Acres fire. Straight ahead on Colorado Springs Morning News.
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11: 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Kitchens, baths, counters, and floors, and even replacement windows and doors, call Dunright. Well, Wall Street is in a bit of a lather, if you will, after the remarks from President Trump, who said the ceasefire with Iran is over. This after more attacks yesterday by Iran on oil tankers going through the Strait of Hormuz. The United States countered with attacks of their own on Iran military targets. The president says that this ceasefire is a done deal. What's happened on Wall Street as a result? Oil prices are jumping higher, and the Dow right now down better than 500 points. 7:24 at Colorado 740 KVOR.
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11: 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We are so excited for the NFR Open at the Pikes Peak or Bust Rodeo. Rodeo action begins next week at the Norris Penrose Event Center. We've got tickets. We'll be giving away those tickets right here on Colorado Springs Morning News. 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And, of course, this weekend at 11 o'clock, the Pikes Peak or Bust Rodeo, downtown Colorado Springs, an annual affair.
5: That's right. Get down there early. It starts at 11. It's going to go down Tejon from St. Vrain down to Vermajo, I believe. And it's always a great time. Bring the family out. It'll be a little warm, so so make sure you dress for the occasion.
11: Hydrate.
5: Yes.
11: Shorts and tees.
5: Well, good thing about cowboys, though, it makes sense. Cowboy hats. Cowboy hats actually give you more shade than a regular ball cap because they're bigger, and so they give you the shade that you need. That's why cowboys wear cowboy hats, by the way. Did you know that?
11: I did not know that.
5: Okay, so it gives you a little more shade for your face.
11: Well, I don't know if they'd be cowboys if they wore a baseball cap. Well, if they wore a baseball cap, they're baseball players, right?
5: Well, yeah, but ball caps, But yeah, better to wear a cowboy hat. So it's good that you're wearing a cowboy hat when you're going to the Pike's Peak or Bus Rodeo Parade.
11: I had no idea.
5: Yes.
11: What don't you know? Here's Sean Martinez in the KVOR Traffic Center.
5: I-25 is in good shape through Colorado Springs. Looks like a vehicle fire was causing that delay there, South Academy at I-25, that was blocking the left lane. Looks like they have moved it out of the way now. So traffic is starting to ease back through there now. Once again, that's southbound South Academy at I-25. Interstate's pretty busy, though, between Mesa Ridge and South Academy, and southbound I-25 heavier from Briargate down to Garden of the Gods. I'm Sean Martinez in traffic.
11: This Kevin Blomberg and the 11 Alert team at KKTV with their KVOR weather forecast. Sunny early, clouds move in. There's a chance of rain, much like we saw yesterday, with a high of around 90 in Colorado Springs. So a toasty one once again. A little cooler tomorrow with that chance of rain. High of 85. Warming up, we've got 67 at 740 KVOR.
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11: 7:30 here at KVOR, Wednesday, July 8th. Good morning. I'm Jim Arthur. A wildfire has been reported. Broke out early this morning, just north of the 1300 block of Rock Creek Canyon Road, west of Colorado Highway 115 in El Paso County, outside the Colorado Springs city limits. This fire is burning southwest of Cheyenne Mountain State Park. And let me correct something. The fire actually started yesterday, and maybe because of a lightning strike. We did have lightning in the area. The fire, 5 acres in size. There are a number of agencies working this fire. Pre-evacuation notices have gone out in a mile and a half radius in that general area. A number of agencies, again, have responded. The Colorado Springs Fire Department is among them, trying to tame this blaze. That's the very latest we have on it as of right now. And there was new mapping overnight of the Aspen Acres fire. It's now at 96,000 acres. Containment remains at 16%. Had a little bit of rain in the area yesterday, but that really didn't help firefighters all that much. Some 1,600 firefighters are working that blaze. Now, the Pueblo County Sheriff's Office did lift the evacuation order for some people in Colorado City, which is just west of I-25. That's good news, but there are more than 11,000 people who are still out of their homes because of the evacuation orders. More than 260 homes in Pueblo County and Custer County have been destroyed. In other news, one person was shot and killed early yesterday morning in a neighborhood near Mark Scheffel and Constitution. Authorities were called to a home on Reed Grass Way, where they found one person who had been shot to death. KKTV 11 News anchor Adam Atchison has the latest.
4: According to the sheriff's office, deputies were called to the home around 1 this morning. They say they learned 4 masked people went inside the house and stole items from the people inside and then ran off. They say this could be related to a robbery. One person was shot and killed, but deputies say it's still unclear if that person lived in the home or is one of the suspects.
11: in Teller County, a shelter-in-place order issued by the Teller County Sheriff's Office early this morning because of police activity and law enforcement activity. This is according to Peak Alerts. That shelter-in-place for Arabian Acres, Twin Rock, Druid Hills, the subdivision, and Trout Haven. It's close to the Colorado Wolf and Wildlife Center. Now, we know that there's law enforcement activity. We don't know what it is, and we don't know how long this is going to go on. Those are all the details we have at this moment. 7:33 at Colorado 740 KVOR. In other news, the Colorado Springs Fire Department says despite a citywide ban on fireworks, the department responded to 344 calls for service between 8 a.m. on July 4th to 8 a.m. the following day. Of those calls, 23 were for outside fires and 8 were for vegetation fires. And what's crazy is, with all the dry weather, with all the warnings we've had, with all the bans we've had, those 344 calls surpassed the number of calls we had in 2025. People simply not paying attention. Springs firefighters did an amazing job keeping certainly all of us safe. A motorcyclist involved in a two-vehicle accident Sunday night has died. That cyclist was going north on Union when they struck a truck heading west on Dublin. The victim has been identified as 62-year-old David Joseph. He was not wearing a helmet. It's 7:34 now at Colorado 740 KVOR.
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5: KVOR weather, a nice morning. We'll see clouds move in, maybe some rain later today. Highs in Colorado Springs near 90. More of that on Thursday and Friday. Highs in the low to mid 80s. 67 at Colorado 740 KVOR. 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Our deep dive this morning, major development at the NATO summit in Ankara, Turkey, where President Trump announced the ceasefire with Iran is over. This after more tankers were attacked in the Strait of Hormuz.
7: The president's comments follow another round of U.S. military strikes targeting Iran. They came after three more tankers were attacked transiting the Strait of Hormuz.
8: They're liars. They're cheats. They're sick people.
7: As far as President Trump is concerned, the ceasefire with Iran is over, but he will let his negotiators continue to talk to the Iranians.
8: As far as I'm concerned, it's just a waste.

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2: So a lot certainly going on, and the president, you heard moments ago, promising more military action against Iran. Tonight, we'll see how the Iranians react to all that. We know how Wall Street is reacting to all that. The markets have taken a plunge. The Dow and pre-market activity was down better than 500 points. We saw oil prices climb. Brent crude oil and West Texas intermediate oil, we saw climb better than 6%, and we anticipate we will see gasoline prices follow suit. Once again, President Trump has said that the ceasefire with Iran is over. 741, Colorado's 740, KVOR on a busy Wednesday morning. We'll take a step back, lighten the load just a bit with our flashback pop quiz. 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
1: Next was the Eagles with New Kid in Town.
3: Johnny come lately, the new kid in town.
1: And the last of the bunch was Bad Company with Shooting Star.
4: Johnny was a schoolboy when he heard his first Beatles song.
1: Johnny Be Good, New Kid in Town, Shooting Star. If those were your answers, then you passed today's pop quiz. Class dismissed.
5: 745, Colorado 740 KVOR. Got the first one, got the second one. I missed the third one.
6: Okay.
5: I had no idea. I've heard that song. You could have given me 100 guesses. I would not have gotten the song nor the group, Bad Company, that sung that song.
6: I got the group, Bad Company, but I couldn't remember the name of the song.
5: Really?
6: Yeah. I just, wow, for some reason, just could not remember the song name.
5: Is that right?
6: Yeah.
5: Air Force Troy wires in and gives me an opinion in general on what he thought of the question. We'll move on from that. He got the first one right, second one right, and like me, missed the third.
6: Mm-hmm.
5: Anonymous says, Johnny Be Good, New Kid in Town, Shooting Star.
6: Oh, wow, okay.
5: A two-point day for Anonymous.
6: Yes.
5: A man who normally does not do well on music trivia questions.
6: Okay.
5: And a surge right here with a two-point day for Anonymous.
6: Yes.
5: Wow. I'm impressed. And I've heard that song, but it, you know what? But,
6: yeah, the title just went away for me. I knew Bad Company.
5: Shooting Star was more of an album cut, was it not?
6: No, it was a moderate hit.
5: Moderate hit?
6: Yeah.
5: Okay.
6: Yeah.
5: Not on my radio it was. Otherwise, I would have known it. So.
6: Yeah.
5: And New Kid in Town by the Eagles. Oh, great, great song.
6: One of the classics of all time.
5: One of the songs I grew up with.
6: Well, and Johnny Be Good. Come on, Chuck Berry, yeah.
5: Yeah. Can't do bad with either one of those.
6: No.
5: 747, Sean Martinez in the KVOR Traffic Center.
6: Well, I-25 is slower as you're traveling between Mesa Ridge and South Academy. Southbound I-25, heavier volume now around Rockrimmon down to Guard of the Gods. Woodman's picking up at the interstate and at Campus Drive and Highway 24 out east. Also seeing heavier volume at Meridian. It looks like we may have a crash coming in here. This will be... looks like it's been cleared. I'm Sean Martinez. That's traffic.
7: From the 11 Alert Team at KKTV, here's Southern Colorado's most accurate forecast on KVOR.
8: Mostly sunny, but once again increasing cloud cover during the afternoon hours with some showers and storms throughout the afternoon. Maybe a stronger one with gusty winds also due to the dry conditions and warm temperatures, highs around 90. With a KKTV 11 Alert Weather, a meteorologist, Kevin Bloomberg.
5: We think we'll cool down the next couple of days, but still a chance of rain, highs in the low to mid 80s Thursday and Friday, and then the warm-up returns and will stay dry over the weekend, highs near 90. Manitou already 78. We've got 72 at Colorado 740 KVOR.
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5: It's 7:50, a KVOR sports update. It is an off day today for World Cup soccer. The final two matches in the round of 16 yesterday, Switzerland and Colombia. Neither scored a goal in regulation play or in extra time in the two 15-minute halves. They went to the penalty kicks. Switzerland got one more save from its goaltender than Colombia, and the Swiss move on to the round of eight. Colombia is out on penalty kicks. How agonizing is that? You worked 4 years to get to this point. One penalty kick decides if you move on, or in their case, go home. Argentina beat Egypt 3-2 with a late rally. They're in the group of eight. And the quarterfinals will begin on Thursday. France is at Morocco. Baseball, the Rockies win. They beat the Dodgers 4-3. Colorado with a three-run eighth inning after being down 3-1. And how about a little Major League history last night? Kansas City's Tyler Tolbert. He's a household name, a name known only in his own household. He, Saturday, went 2-for-2 against Philadelphia, then was lifted for a pinch hitter. Played Sunday and went 5-for-5. So that meant in his last seven at-bats, he had seven hits. Last night, Kansas City in New York, his first five at-bats, five hits, which meant he was 12-for-12. His sixth at-bat last night, He flied out. But what that means is Tolbert going 12-for-12, only the fifth player in Major League history to have 12 consecutive hits over the course of three games. What an accomplishment. 7:52 at Colorado, 7:40, KVOR. Coming up in the news at 8, we'll talk more about a developing situation, a wildfire southwest and not very far from Colorado Springs off Highway 115. The details at 8 on 740 KVOR.
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16: A better life with Dr. Sanjay Gupta.
17: For decades, the prevailing wisdom for someone who's had a heart attack has been to put them on beta blockers for the rest of their life. But new research suggests that might not be necessary, and that the benefits of these medications probably taper off after a year or two. On the whole, and for the average person, beta blockers are very safe and very effective. But, as with any medication, they can come with a cost. A financial one, and also potential side effects. We're talking about things like fatigue, dizziness, dry mouth, dry eyes. I want to be clear when I say that you absolutely should talk to your doctor before starting or stopping any medication. Point is, if you're years out from a heart attack and you're in otherwise good health, you might want to ask your doctor about discontinuing beta blockers. You'll want to, of course, keep up a healthy lifestyle, diet, exercise, and sleep. I'm Dr. Sanjay Gupta, helping you live a better life.
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5: 756 at Colorado's 740 KVOR. Wall Street not doing well this morning. The markets are down. The NASDAQ, let's start with the Dow, actually. The Dow down 530 points. The NASDAQ right now is also down, 108 points. The S&P 500 is off 42. Why are the markets down? It's pretty simple. President Donald Trump, after more military action was taken by Iran against oil tankers in the Strait of Hormuz, he said this morning at the NATO summit in Turkey that the ceasefire between the United States and Iran is over. The United States with heavy attacks, as described by the president last night in Iran, and says more may come tonight. What has that done? It's pushed the markets lower. It has pushed oil higher. Brent crude up 5%. West Texas Intermediate, which is the oil we use primarily, is 5% higher. Gas prices, which had started to come down, we'll see what happens.
6: Yeah, I'm sure that there'd be a reason for us to for them to raise their prices because of the price of the oil has gone up.
5: I keep saying, if Iran wanted peace, we'd have it by now, right?
6: Yeah.
5: Right. Traffic and weather together. Sean Martinez at the KVOR Traffic Center.
6: Well, Highway 94 out east of Mark Sheva, there's a crash from earlier. It's not really causing traffic issues, but it's there, so just be aware. We do have heavier volume on I-25 southbound from Woodbend down to Guard of the Gods. Northbound lanes heavy from, looks like Mesa Ridge up to South Academy. And power is still slow at Fountain Boulevard and up at InterQuest. I'm Sean Martinez. This is traffic.
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5: KVOR weather, partly cloudy, rain later today, possible like yesterday. Highs will be near 90. Cool down the next couple of days. We think around 85 on Thursday, low to mid 80s on Friday with a chance of rain both days. 68 now at Colorado's 740 KVOR. KVOR News Time, 7:59. We've got to go. Richard Randall follows Sanjay Gupta and the news. 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
5: 801 at Colorado 740 KVOR. Good morning. I'm Jim Arthur. Reports of a fire just north of the 1300 block of Rock Creek Canyon Road. Now, this is west of Colorado Highway 115. It's burning southwest of Cheyenne Mountain State Park. It's in El Paso County. Fire started yesterday, perhaps by lightning. There were lightning strikes in the area. It is 5 acres in size. Firefighters have been working on this fire overnight. There will be a media briefing this morning, and we should get an update this morning on the size of that fire and where containment may be at. Speaking of containment, the Aspen Acres fire is still at 16% containment. They remapped the fire overnight. It's now at 96,000 acres. There was a little rain yesterday in the area, but not enough to really help those firefighters. Pueblo County officials did allow some people to return to their homes in the Colorado City area on Wednesday.
13: We've been displaced since Monday, and it's been terrifying because, you know, we didn't know if it was one day we'd hear that the wind had shifted. But the firefighters were unbelievable. Oh, it's just, you know, God bless them. They are amazing. They did quite the job because this was out of control.
5: More than 11,000 people still remain out of their homes under current evacuations. We have now heard that the shelter-in-place order in Teller County for residents in the Arabian Acres, Trout Haven, Twin Rock, and Druid Hill subdivisions has been lifted. It went into place earlier this morning because of law enforcement activity close to the Colorado Wolf and Wildlife Center. Again, that shelter-in-place order has been lifted. We still don't have any details on what kind of law enforcement activity was taking place. It's 8:03, your forecast from the 11 Alert team at KKTV. Sunny this morning, partly cloudy, chance of rain. Highs in Colorado Springs near 90. 68 at KVOR. I'm Jim Arthur. Stay connected to KVOR News on the hour, on the half, and when it breaks on AM 740 KVOR and KVOR.com.
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6: We have a crash. This is out at Highway 94 east of Mark Scheffel. Looks like it's not causing any traffic issues. We do have heavy volume on Mark Scheffel, though, at Stewart going into the east gate to Peterson. It's backed up in both directions. And we're seeing I-25 slowing down a little bit as you get to Rockrimmon down to Garden of the Gods. And northbound I-25 heavier from Mesa Ridge up to South Academy. I'm Sean Martinez. This traffic.
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28: All right, so first off, let me give you a heads up on something that I'm using. I think a lot of people are using it, but I think some people are being kind of stingy, because if you use this app, it can make you look like you're really in the know and you're pretty smart. You know what's going on. The app is called Watch Duty, and it's a free app, which I'm kind of surprised about that. I think it's about everything you would want this time of year when it comes to fires. Go to that app, and for instance, you're going to see that we've got a new fire this morning. It's 5 acres, not to be confused with the fire that was put out yesterday. Fires, what, Richard? Well, these are important, I believe, because they're closer to Colorado Springs, and it's not as if to say hundreds of people losing their homes is not important. But is it an imminent threat? That's the first question. And you had two fires over the weekend, at the end, tail end of the weekend, both of them in remote locations, one near St. Peter's Dome, another one near Kinoa Mountain. I've never heard of that. Close, apparently, to Mount Rosa. I have heard of that. In fact, Zebulon Pike was confused. He thought that was Pike's Peak. They were in very remote areas. And hats off to the fire department, Colorado Springs Fire Department, and their drone team for utilizing their drone to help out. Now, the forest is not Colorado Springs, right? But we have mutual aid when it comes to trucks and things like that. This apparently is some kind of mutual aid when it comes to drones. They were able to get their drone up and locate exactly where the two fires were yesterday and the day before. They were able to get helicopter crews to drop some firefighters in there, and they got them taken care of. And they were fairly small, about a tenth of an acre, and believed to be started by a lightning strike. I think that's probably true. Had another one yesterday, same sort of thing. It was down Cheyenne Mountain Park. It was much more accessible, but they were able to locate it by drone, get people in, and take care of it. 100% contained. It's a non-story right now. On the other hand, this morning I wake up and I'm checking, you know, the various sources of news, international, national, Colorado Springs, etc. And here's what I can tell you right now, or what I posted, I think is still accurate. Another fire close to Colorado Springs. It's been named the Rock Creek Fire. Earlier today, it was just called the Vegetation Fire, and thanks to Jim Arthur, he got me corrected on that. Rock Creek Fire is what it's being called right now. Currently 5 acres. It is just southwest of Cheyenne Mountain State Park in the area of Rock Creek Canyon Road. That's west of Highway 115. It's outside the city limits, estimated to be about 5 acres. It's burning in heavy fuels. And if you're saying, oh, so what the hell is that? Generally, that means you've got trees and you've got ladder fuels and it might be crowning. So firefighting 101. If you've got a grass fire and it's only on, you know, the surface of the earth and, you know, a foot or two, a couple of feet tall, it's burning in grasses. Fires like that usually aren't too much of a danger themselves. And they can move very, very rapidly. But the danger becomes not that they would burn something, but they would get into a barn, or they would get ladder fuels. What are ladder fuels? Well, if you've got, take a look at a pine tree, a lodgepole pine, or actually just any kind of tree. You've got the trunk of the tree, and usually 5, 6, 7 feet before you get to where the branches are at. So you could have a grass fire go in underneath those, just keep going. You wouldn't get into the main part of the tree at all. But sometimes they do, and it's called crowning. When it gets up to the very tops of the trees, it can be just hot as hell. It creates its own weather. It's got, you know, embers that are going a half mile, a mile in advance of it. It can move fairly quickly, especially the bigger it gets. But in order to get into the tops of those trees, it needs what are called ladder fuels. And if you're liking things that make sense, ladder fuels, the terminology makes sense because it means you've got a fire on the ground. They get into a bush or lower limbs on a tree or gamble oak. That stuff burns like crazy and it works its way up. And then you get into what apparently we've got here, which is heavy fuel. Normally that means it's more than just grass. It could be, as I said, gamble oak or a lot of other types of shrubs that are on the ground, and you want to knock that kind of thing down before it ever gets into the tops of the trees, because if it does, now you've got issues. So I'm looking at this app, and it will give you, it's got a great map where it'll show you where it is at. It also gives you the exact coordinates, right? So I take that information, I put it over on Google Earth, and I can get exactly where this thing is at. And then you can get drone footage. Usually the fire department is putting up video of what their drones are seeing. And yesterday it was just, you know, a bunch of smoke, not much more than that on the other two fires. Later in the day when it had the one that was near Cheyenne Mountain State Park, the footage was much clearer. The drone was a lot lower. You could actually see firefighters in there taking care of the fire. This morning, we've just got a couple of maps. I've posted those on my social media. So if you'd like to see exactly where it's at, because I think it's real helpful. Two things are helpful. If you can not just visualize where it's at, if you can see where it's at in relationship to things that you know. And this one this morning, they show it in relation to the May Museum. We call that the Bug Museum. You're on Highway 115. You're heading south. You have this big, huge beetle or something on the right-hand side, and there's a bug museum there, or at least there used to be. It's not real dramatic, but it is impressively cool in terms of everything that they have there. I'd say go there one time, at least take your kids, your grandkids there. But the fire, you have, you know, now you've got a little bit of a basis for where it's at. You're going to see it on the right-hand side of the road as you're going south on 115. It'll be before you get to the Bug Museum. In terms of other things, you've got the golf course, et cetera. Fort Carson is going to be on the left-hand side as you're driving south. And the fire is on the west side of that. So that's good news because you have a natural fire break, which is Highway 115, which usually holds until you've got high winds, until you've got a really big fire. And we've seen it jump Highway 115 several times in the past. If my memory is right, we actually lost an air crew in a fire down there, I don't know, maybe 10 years or so ago. If you'd like to upgrade that app that I was just telling you about, one of the upgrades, and I like it, it's called Watch Duty. That's the name of the app. But you can pay a little bit more. I think it was $25 per year. And it'll show you all of the air activity. So I can look at the fire right now. It does a couple of things. It tells me which direction the winds are coming from. So right now they're coming from the northwest. So the fire, where it's located at, is kind of blowing toward the portion of Fort Carson where there are no buildings at all. It's more of a training part of Fort Carson. In addition to that, it'll show whatever air activity there is. Helicopters, tankers, etc. Somebody pointed out to me, well, Richard, you didn't have to do that. There are a couple of apps online, and especially on Facebook, where you can see every plane that's got a transponder on anywhere in the U.S. or in the world. All right, I'm done with that. I just want you to know that if you're, you know, antsy about things like this, that's an app that I think is probably the very best one. There are a couple of other apps that I'd been using prior to that. I don't think they were as detailed as that. I do have a number of questions, though, today, and it's, I don't know, I guess I am a little bit ADD because one of my questions would be, as I'm thinking about it the past several days, if you can take one thing out of your home, because there's an evacuation order, let's say, right? In this case, the fire, that 5-acre fire, the Rock Creek fire, there is pre-evacuation notice, but there is no evacuation order. Hear me again. There is no evacuation order, and it's a fairly small area that is pre-evacuation, and you need to be paying close attention at that point and maybe putting some things together in case you have to evacuate. What are you taking with you? I think all of us would agree that first we're going to take out any human beings or animals, pets, etc. You're going to take those out. So I assume that that's the case. You don't have to text me on that. Beyond that, I think a lot of people would go for things that are sentimental, things that you cannot replace with a check from an insurance company. And as I look around the house, that's a lot of what's in the house. Well, yeah, I love that and that and that, but I could go buy another one if I had to. Photographs and some of the things on your computers, hard drives, those might be something that you'd want to take out first. But that is my question. If you could only take something out, what would be the top priority? All right, let's take a short break. When it comes to what's going on in the world right now, geez. We've got Iran's been on the back burner a little bit. They have no intention of doing anything by way of a peace agreement. Maybe we should have known that all along. I think President Trump is like me. He's optimistic. And I think he's been optimistic because he's got a pretty good track record of going into situations and solving them. I think now we're at the find out portion of Iran. We've been there before. I've been so naive that I actually thought Ukraine and Russia would have been taken care of a long time ago. And they're still trying to figure that out. The president is, et cetera. But it's heating up again with regard to Iran. So I would like to talk to you about promises made and promises kept. What are the promises that President Trump made when he was running for office that you thought were important, right? And how has he done on those things? Because not everybody's going to have the same priorities, right? Immigration, taxes, energy, no wars, education, all these things may be important to one person, not so important to another person. I want to know what was important to you, and especially if you voted for President Trump, and how's he doing on that? Has he kept the promise? Is it in progress? It's complicated, or you think it's never, never going to happen? 719-715-0740. Short break. We'll get to your comments when we come back.
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6: A crash out east, Highway 94 east of Mark Scheffel. Mark Scheffel still backed up there at Stewart going into the east gate to Peterson, and that's backed up in both directions. And I-25 still seeing heavy volume northbound from Mesa Ridge up to South Academy, and southbound I-25 heavy Woodman to Guard of the Gods. I'm Sean Martinez, this is traffic.
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17: A colleague of mine went to a meeting of the primetime seniors the other week. There are programs like this all over the country for people in their 60s, 70s, 80s, and beyond to stay active. It's not just something to keep older folks busy. It helps to keep their bodies in shape and their brains sharp. Showing up with a good attitude is a must, and research shows that having the right mindset actually does lead to better physical aging. So if you need some suggestions to boost your positivity, experts we talked to recommended focusing on goals, which can boost your confidence. Practice gratitude, they said. One of the seniors my colleague met told her that just waking up in the morning is, quote, better than the alternative. That's true. Focus on the things you can control. Diet and exercise, and very importantly, surround yourself with positive people, because that can be contagious. I'm Dr. Sanjay Gupta, helping you live a better life.
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14: Mostly sunny, but once again, increasing cloud cover during the afternoon hours with some showers and storms throughout the afternoon. Maybe a stronger one with gusty winds also due to the dry conditions. and warm temperatures, highs around 90. With a KKTV 11 alert weather, I'm meteorologist Kevin Bloomberg.
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28: We've got a lot of fallout yesterday, and I'm not going to use the name. No notoriety. The person accused of murdering Charlie Kirk. We've got the first couple of days of preliminary hearing. It'll go on today. There's controversy all over the place, which brings up one of the perpetual problems. And I mention it. I'm not bitching and moaning. I mention it because sometimes I feel guilty or remiss because I don't mention this or this or this. I have never seen in my entire lifetime such a volume of information generally, but so much information that is disinformation or misinformation. Let me give you an example. So all of a sudden, we're going through the Seth Rich case. I thought it was long gone. And if you're wondering who Seth Rich is, there would be a lot of Americans who would not know who Seth Rich was at all. And now you're starting to see some photographs of him on social media. The famous one, he's all in red, white, and blue. I think he's at some kind of a party. You've got, you know, the ocean or a river or something behind him. He's having a beverage. Looks like he's in the prime of his life. He was working for the DNC. He was a supporter of, you know, Sanders. And Hillary Clinton at that point was pretty much funding the DNC. And so she expects that she's going to be the nominee, but that damn Bernie Sanders is out there either winning or getting close in some of these, you know, early states. And then what? Well, and then he had information about this, alleged, right? That he had information about this. He put it on a jump drive. He got that to Julian Assange. Julian Assange releases a lot of this information. It shows Podesta, Hillary Clinton. It's dirty. However, there are just some things that you'd think would have been big news, but they're not. Donna Brazile, she's heading up the DNC at that point, right? And at one point, and I think it was in her book afterwards, she mentions that they were giving questions to Hillary Clinton before, not debates, it was some town hall, so it was only among Democrats. But Hillary Clinton knew what was coming. I mean, that's not stealing science from second base. That's cooperating with the media who's going to conduct the event. You get the information, you pass it on to Hillary Clinton. Is it a big deal? I don't think it's a big deal in terms of her answer to any specific question. It is, however, what I keep trying to somehow tie together. And it isn't necessarily the debate and the answer there. It's the fact that if they were able to get the information from a major media outlet, and then get that to a candidate, and this time we know it happened. How many times has that happened before, right? And then all of a sudden, Seth Rich is dead. I think it's about 2 o'clock in the morning. It's a robbery, a damnedest robbery. Wouldn't you guess that he gets shot in the back of the head, and the robbers neglected to take his wallet or his watch or anything of value from the robbery? A lot of information, is it misinformation or is it accurate information? I don't know. Saying that a couple of MS-13 gangbangers were hired to take this hit. They did the hit and then they ended up dead shortly thereafter. Can I prove it? I cannot prove it. Is it an allegation? It's an allegation. Is it out there? It's out there with everything else. But if you want an example of, so what do you believe or not, Julian Assange, it's pretty clear to me from what he said that information was in fact coming from Seth Rich, the information that he was releasing. It's also clear to me that there's just total BS out there. Once this story started getting, you know, traction yesterday, I see a couple of people posting, well, you know, this is just because you had Christopher Wray who had set aside one of these burn bags and he hid it. And it had all this information on the Seth Rich case. Do I think Christopher Wray is secretly some kind of white hat who's helping us? Guess what? I do not think that is the case at all. Do I think that there's information out there that we're still going to find? I think we are, but I think it's going to be because people like Tulsi Gabbard and others knew where to look. Or when I told you that there are always good people in these agencies, even in the worst of days, under Brennan, Clapper, Christopher Wray, and all of the rest, that there were good, decent members of these agencies who loved this country, loved their agency, and were doing the right thing over and over and over again. And yet they knew that the agent was in the car with them driving out to do something, absolutely was in the back pocket of Biden or whoever was running that administration. Would those people have hid some burn bags so that everyone who was, you know, Biden's operatives within these agencies thought that the material had been gone and it wasn't? Could be. I've always said that, you know, the mainstream media keeps waiting for the smoking gun on these stories. And by and large, what, you think these intelligence agencies and all the rest are so stupid they're just going to leave a smoking gun in some file in their office or some file in the Smithsonian or somewhere else? Jeez, don't be that stupid. If you think that, you are too stupid to be listening to the Richard Randall Show, and you're listening. So dummy up more after we come back from news.
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5: 8:30 in Colorado Springs. I'm Jim Arthur in the KVOR 24/7 News Center. There's a fire burning just southwest of Colorado Springs along west and along west of Colorado Highway 115 in the 1300 block of Rock Creek Canyon Road. The fire burning right now southwest of Cheyenne Mountain State Park. The fire, 5 acres in size, began yesterday afternoon. Pre-evacuation notices have gone out and remain out in a mile-and-a-half radius of that fire. A number of agencies are trying to tackle that. That fire right now is being reported in very heavy brush. Last week, El Paso County was asked by Buc-ee's officials to classify a proposed travel center at I-25 and County Line Road as a convenience store. The Planning and Community Development Director was unable to make that determination. Buc-ee's is now appealing that decision. They want to build on land they bought at I-25 and County Line Road, and they want to find out if they can build in that area under the county zoning district guidelines, which have been defined as C1. El Paso County officials say the appeal will be heard at a public hearing with a date to be determined. C1 zoning guidelines are somewhat murky. Gas stations and truck stops are generally not allowed as standalone operations in areas under C1 guidelines. And Colorado Springs police arrested a 35-year-old man Tuesday after receiving a cyber tip last November from the National Center for Missing and Exploited Children. Police say that cyber tip reported someone on a social media platform uploading child sexual abuse material into a message. Yesterday, Springs police, with a warrant in hand, went to the home of 35-year-old Curtis Vaughn, and he was taken into custody. KVOR weather from the 11 Alert Team at KKTV. Partly cloudy, could see rain this afternoon. Highs near 90. In the Springs now, 73 degrees. I'm Jim Arthur. 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
13: Seeing heavy volume on Mark Scheffel over by Stewart in both directions. You're trying to get into the east gate to Peterson. Also, we have Highway 2494 busier at Mark Scheffel, Platt over by Murray, and I-25 southbound Woodman down to Garden of the Gods, seeing heavy volume. I'm Sean Martinez's traffic.
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17: For more than a decade, the Environmental Working Group has put out a list of the so-called Dirty Dozen. These are the non-organic produce contaminated with the highest levels of pesticides. Well, this year, spinach topped the list, followed by kale, collard, mustard greens, strawberries, grapes, nectarines, peaches, cherries, apples, blackberries, pears, potatoes, and blueberries. Now, all these fruits and vegetables are part of a healthy diet, so no one is saying you shouldn't eat them. Point is, though, you could consider buying these items organic if and when you can, and then taking extra care when you wash them. The FDA recommends rinsing all fruits and vegetables, even the ones that are organic, under running water that is slightly warmer than room temperature. Don't use soap, bleach, or any fancy produce washes. I'm Dr. Sanjay Gupta, helping you live a better life. 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
28: So let's try to wrap up yesterday to a slight extent, and that is data centers. Talked about that yesterday, and we're going to be talking about that frequently, I assume, going forward. Only heard part of the discussion yesterday, and want to make sure that everybody gets a fair shake on this thing. And David actually has followed this a lot more than I have, but he was saying, well, you know, it's an issue here, Richard, but it's also, Richard, an issue in a lot of other states. And so I think what happens in other places does have an impact on what people believe about them right here in Colorado Springs. So I think that is true. So first off, let's give you the latest on data centers. And this one goes to New Mexico. There was a similar issue out there in Utah. Two Albuquerque elected officials are sounding the alarm after discovering an imposter used their identities to back a controversial data center project in southern New Mexico. So we have Fox's Gianna Gelosi has got the story on that from New Mexico.
36: Project Jupiter is a massive data center up for consideration in Doña Ana County, and it's gotten a lot of pushback from the community over environmental concerns. Now, a couple of officials say someone posed as them in written comments to voice support for the project. One of them, Albuquerque Representative Christina Parajon. said someone used her name, an official legislative email, to do so. Albuquerque City Councilor Tammy Feeblecorn says her constituents alerted her to comments with her name, too, that she never made. Lieutenant Governor Howie Morales says this isn't limited to New Mexico, claiming it's happening with data centers all across the country. He says they're working to determine who these comments are coming from and will pursue civil or criminal complaints. Gianna Gelosi, Fox
28: All
36: News.
28: Right, so let's go back to the, did she say data or data? I'm being a jerk. Look, there are going to be times when I pronounce something and I get it wrong. And when that happens, I need to be corrected. I stand to be corrected. There are going to be other times when I say something and you think it is wrong, and you might be right about that in certain areas, or there are two different ways to pronounce it. I was being called out yesterday because I didn't say it was a data center. I'd heard it pronounced data center more frequently, so that's what I said. That's what Fox just said. Does that mean I'm right and you're wrong? It doesn't mean that at all. It just means, you know, coming from time to time, just a little bit of slack. I think when it comes to centers like this, it's pretty easy, actually, and that is, when you put into the equation, is this something that is going to be good for the community? Is this going to be good for the people who live in that area? And there are a lot of questions about that one. So this came in yesterday, but I want to address it today. It says, ask you.

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1: Yeah, stealing things, but harming or killing people, that surprised me quite a bit. I can't control all those things. I hope I could tamp down on stuff like that. But this one just says, yes, for calls not taken. So there was no sinister reason for that. We've got, they had a new configuration and remodeled, if you will, the studio a couple of years ago. Put all new equipment in, they changed some things, and it's made it difficult every now and then to try to orchestrate all of the phone calls with different people on different lines and somebody in the studio. And yes, we could have tried to take your call, but I told David, I don't want to risk it, because if we get signals crossed trying to take your call, then we've lost the person who's trying to put the project there. So there was no sinister thing there at all. If I'd had both people in the studio, it wouldn't have been a problem, but we haven't had many people in the studio for a long time. Let me get to the rest of these text messages, and I don't want you to be following and texting in, and then, Richard, I said something, but no, if you texted it, I want it to be heard. This one just says, jobs to rehab the building, then less jobs to run it. Hoodwink says, Gammy. She says, high dollar jobs and high tech. Less jobs, period. Smaller numbers of high tech. It comes from her and says it's a Pandora's box. Well, every now and then we come across something that I'm not an expert on. And Buc-ee's and all of the various lawsuits and zoning laws and everything on that, I'm not an expert on. And I'm not an expert on data centers either, or how they work their way through approval, through council, and ultimately end up getting built. If there are legitimate concerns about this, then we need to talk about it. And so that is exactly what we will do. Let's go to other text messages, and then we'll move forward with President Trump and some of the promises that I think he has tried to keep them, but I think he's no longer as naive as he was when he said, well, I'll just release everything on JFK and MLK and Epstein and all of the rest. And the Epstein thing does concern me. It does not concern me that there's dirt on him in there. That's not the case. If it was, they would have used that against him a long time ago. Do I believe that Epstein was probably a spy, or that he was in espionage or blackmail? I think almost certainly. And for who? Probably for Israel. But does that preclude the United States and our agencies? It doesn't at all. I am concerned, though, about information there. And is it because of individuals or nations or agencies? I don't really know. I do know people are saying that we should have a big disclosure. Yeah, that big disclosure from President Trump in the next couple of days. That, in fact, he already has a speech. It's been written. It's ready to go. I understand why they wouldn't have wanted to use it up to this point, because, wait, you're going to have the 250th birthday of the United States of America with all that that entailed, and then the same weekend you're going to drop, hey, guess what? All these UFOs and UAPs going back at least to Roswell. Yep, it's all true. It might have. Although you're smiling, Dave is my producer, he's smiling, but I'm wondering, since mainstream media, including local outlets, have reported next to nothing in terms of all these scientists who are showing up dead and all of the whistleblowers and the rest, I'm wondering when the president does a speech and says, well, it's all true, whether they will report that or not. We will find out. Text messages here real quickly. AOC has sponsored a bill to put a one-year moratorium on the construction of data centers. Do you support that moratorium? No, I don't. Am I opposed to it? No, I'm not. And so what is that? I don't know enough to make a decision one way or another, but I guess my question would be that I just read a text from Gammy, who's probably as far to the right as you can get. And if I'm thinking that you are who I think you are, you're as far to the left as you can get, and you're both opposed to data centers. Now, that may be historic, and I'm serious about this. If there's an issue out there that people on the right and the left agree on, and that it's a danger or whatever, that doesn't happen very frequently. And if that's true, then ought to be a wake-up call to virtually all of us, right? My thing is this. I

0: I think that when it comes to surveillance, they've got way more information than they have ever told us. You have a crime. You had that shooting Christmas time, right, out in California. And they said they couldn't unlock the phone of the shooter. And, you know, they had appealed to Apple. Apple wouldn't cooperate. And the FBI wanted to get into the phone. They couldn't. And ultimately, guess what? They were able to get into the phone without the cooperation of Apple. Does that mean they honestly didn't get that cooperation? Or it gave plausible deniability to Apple? Because it would hurt people buying their phones, right? If they thought, oh, here's how you get into everybody's phone. Guess what? I think they know how to get into everybody's phone. And when people have said to me, well, we probably ought to be on Signal or this or that. First of all, I'm not talking about anything that, you know, is so important that I need to be on Signal. I can't think of anything that would say, hey, pay attention to me. I must be doing something illegal or dangerous over here because I just went to Signal. But having said all of that, am I naive to believe that, of course, our intelligence agencies know well how to get around Signal and all the rest of this? I think there's technology out there. Does it come from reverse engineering? I'm not saying that, but I'm just saying there's no way that the agencies, the military, are just going to, you know, have a press conference and say, well, we wanted to mention to everybody that, yes, we have directed energy weapons and we've got them in space. We have used them from time to time, tested them, and we've done. They're not going to do that. Do you think they're going to have a press conference and say, well, we solved this crime because we have the ability to hack into pretty much anything. Your phone, your television, you have an answering machine, you have a Pilates machine or so. We can hack into that and find out, you know, what you've been doing by way of action. I think that they're way ahead of where anybody is at. So do I support AOC? No, I don't. Am I opposed to it? No, I'm not. Still pending, I guess, to find out more. This one, shutting down the borders and removing the illegal aliens. I'd like to know who is really running this country during the Biden administration's debacle. Well, I think we can safely say that it was not Joe Biden. Was it Jill Biden? Or his son, perhaps, maybe. That's possible. I think everybody would acknowledge that at the end of Woodrow Wilson, he wasn't competent to do much of anything, and that his wife ran the country for a while. Is that true? I think it's an open secret. Yes, take a look into it. Many things I say here are based on my recollection, which usually is 100% accurate. But so would I assume that there would have been people left over from the Obama administration or Obama himself? Remember, he said that, yeah, he couldn't have a third term, but if he could just sit in the basement in his sweats, he's enough of a wuss. I just probably think jammies is what he would say. But and he just had a little microphone and he would tell people what to say, that he would do that. Well, I think there's a possibility that that's almost exactly what was happening. I think it'll be interesting to find out if all of these pardons that were signed by an auto pen actually stand up. These are crazy, crazy times. Let's do this. Let's take a short break. I'll get to more of the text messages when we come back. And I'll get to many of the promises that Trump has made and whether he has kept them, whether he's trying to keep them. No, he's not going to keep them. Or it's just so complicated that you can't even figure it out. There's a lot that falls under that category. Short break, 719-715-0740.
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2: Woodman's still pretty busy as you approach I-25. I-25 at Woodman down to Guard of the Gods, also seeing heavier volume. 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Fountain at Academy, heavy volume, as well as Mark Scheffel at Dublin and at Stewart. I'm Sean Martinez,
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13: A better life with Dr. Sanjay Gupta.
14: They say consistency is key, but sometimes you just gotta switch it up. A new study out of Harvard School of Public Health found that varying your exercise routine could add years to your life. What exercise someone did didn't matter much. What did matter was that all the exercises together worked all the muscle groups in their body. Now, an added benefit to changing things up is it can help you push through the plateau effect. That's when your body gets so efficient at doing something that you actually stop getting better at it. And we know from previous research that specializing in any one sport at a young age can make someone actually more prone to injury. And as experts we talk to point out, even elite athletes switch up things with their workouts, making sure to target strength, cardio, flexibility, balance, and doing that every single week. I'm Dr. Sanjay Gupta, helping you live a better life.
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15: Mostly sunny, but once again increasing cloud cover during the afternoon hours with some showers and storms throughout the afternoon. Maybe a stronger one with gusty winds also due to the dry conditions and warm temperatures, highs around 90. With a KKTV 11 alert weather, I'm meteorologist Kevin Bloomberg.
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0: Your home pro. I'm proud not just of her military service and how much she loves this country and how she looks out for veterans when it comes to buying or selling homes as well, because she gets it. She's a veteran herself. Her son's active duty right now, so she understands what it is like to have some of those things going on. But she's been doing this for more than 25 years. So if you or someone you know is thinking about selling your home, and it doesn't need to be this minute, it could be in 6 months. It could be longer than that. You're going to want to make sure that if there's some things that you can do around the home or inside the home that are going to increase the price of the home, talk to Barb about them or talk to her about what's the best time and how you get the photographs, because it is not having some other real estate person go out there, step out of the car, take their cell phone, take a couple of photographs, get back into the car. That is not marketing. That's like the bare minimum. And if you're competing against that, and you've got a professional photographer who is shooting at the right time, and you've got the interior of the, you get what I'm saying here, but they don't teach marketing or negotiation in real estate school. I think it's a given that you would want those things right now. With Barb, you can tap into about 500 off-market homes that you're not going to find on Zillow or Realtor.com, etc. Because a lot of people, that's where they'll go from the very beginning. But I'm saying from the very beginning, even if you're still a ways out or somebody you know is, get in touch with Barb, 719-301-3900, or barbhasthebuyers.com. Comes in from somebody on the south end of town. It says, Richard, with regard to the fire, the May Museum of Natural History is in fact located in the Rock Creek Canyon. That's where that fire is. A Hercules beetle on Highway 115 marks the entrance to the active May Museum. So that should give you a little bit of, you know, information on the museum and also a good frame of reference for where that is out. Let's see here. Let's finish up on the fire stuff, and then we'll get more to Trump and Iran and, you know, the other promises that he made with regard to health care, immigration, January 6th, and all the rest, because we are in an age of disclosure. And by that, I'm not just talking about UFOs and UAPs. I'm talking about we are starting to get more and more information on elections, more and more information on what happened on January 6th or what didn't happen. It seems like every day there's something new, something more, something new. These are days that Obama and the rest of those types are hating because they never thought these days were going to come. They thought, you know, you get away with it and, you know, you're good to go. This one, it says pretty simply, does your guest, that would be Jason Green, have a plan B? If so, what is it? If he doesn't have a plan B, why not? Did not ask him about that yesterday. Didn't see this in time or have time to talk with him about that. I'll find out. However, don't be surprised if you're a business person or I was in his shoes and so somebody said, so what's your plan B? I wouldn't tell him what my plan B was, because that's going to affect negotiations that you have for what, the plan B or anything else. So sometimes I am realistic about what we can expect to get out of somebody. And he seems like he's pretty transparent about these things, right? This one, I had to leave during the Waldo Canyon fire because my dad had passed away. Oh my gosh. I labeled everything for evacuation so people would know what to take. All of my kids' Christmas ornaments, projects, etc. Their plaster of Paris handprints. See, I think that's the kind of thing where you're going to have somebody show up to evacuate, but they wouldn't know what to take. We'll talk more about that hour two.
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22: 9 o'clock in Colorado Springs. I'm Jim Arthur in the KVOR 24/7 News Center. Firefighters still battling a 5-acre blaze in El Paso County, southwest of Colorado Springs and just west of Highway 115. It's called the Rock Creek Fire. Authorities believe it was started by a lightning strike yesterday. No containment is reported. The blaze reportedly burning in heavy fuels. A pre-evacuation order is in effect for a mile-and-a-half radius of Rock Creek Canyon Road. At last report, firefighters were trying to find and get access to that blaze. Last week, El Paso County was asked by a company connected to Buc-ee's to classify a proposed travel center at I-25 and County Line Road as a convenience store. The Planning and Community Development Director was unable to make that determination. Buc-ee's is now appealing that decision. Buc-ee's bought land at I-25 and County Line earlier this year. They're trying to find out if they can build in that area under the county zoning district guidelines, which have been defined as C1, and wanted to see if the county would consider their travel center a convenience store. El Paso County officials say the appeal will be heard at a public hearing with a date to be determined. Now, even if the county rules in favor of Buc-ee's, it still does not mean that they have the okay to go through with the project. And the El Paso County Sheriff's Office continues their investigation following a shooting early Tuesday morning in the 2300 block of Reed Grass Way near Mark Scheffel and Constitution. Deputies found a person with a gunshot wound. That person died. Further investigation showed four people robbed the home where the victim was found. It's unknown if the shooting and the robbery are related. KVOR weather from the 11 Alert team at KKTV. Partly cloudy, could see some rain later today. Highs in Colorado Springs near 90. Partly cloudy now, 75 at KVOR. I'm Jim Arthur. 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
0: Hour two. So we've got a lot of territory to cover here. Main thing that I'd like to find out from you is President Trump. Has he been keeping his promises? It's pertinent because I think he has done, oh my gosh, he's gone above and aboard any expectation that I've ever had for any president in terms of how hardworking he is and how he has tried to address as many things as he has. And I think that's pretty simple. And that is, he's only got till the end of this term. Yep, he's going to, you know, probably, it looks like yesterday he was talking about, you know, Ted Cruz on the Supreme Court, perhaps. And then you would have Vance Rubio for president, vice president. I wish that would be flipped, but you're not going to take a sitting vice president and say, oh, you know what, we're going to have you as vice president again. It's just that I prefer Rubio. When it comes to President Trump, some of the things that I'm seeing that the Associated Press has, and they've had this thing I've kept looking at for the past year, what Trump promised in his own words and whether he has kept them, it's in progress or it's complicated. They've listed things like classified records, education, energy, foreign policy, government, health care, immigration, January 6th, tariffs and taxes. We'll get to that here in a second. But one of the things that people are speculating right now has to do with the trial out there in Utah, of course, and what the truth is there. I don't know. There's some weird stuff about that assassination that does not make sense to me. Does that mean I just jumped over to where Candace Owens is at? Nope, it doesn't mean that. But there is so much animosity toward Candace Owens online. And I just keep wondering, okay, is that really how people just happen to feel? Or is something being orchestrated here? I guess I ask that kind of question all the time. We'll talk a little bit about the preliminary hearing here if we've got time. Talk about Iran and the president. This is the find out portion of it. And I think his patience is probably gone. I had hoped that, you know, we would have peace there in some fashion or another. He did promise no endless wars. I don't think we have an endless war at this point. And he did say peace with Ukraine and with regard to Russia. To be determined on that one. Got a text message, and I'll try to get through as many of these as we can. And it says, well, so hold on here. Does it turn out that Mitch McConnell, is he actually still alive or not? Well, that's a very good question, I think. And let's go to the New York Post. They've got the very latest reporting on this. We'll use one of their reporters. They say that, you know, the majority of the information, quite honestly, that is out there, and this came in 21 minutes ago, is actually coming from the New York Post. It's funny because for a tabloid, they're actually more reliable than you would think, and I think more reliable in bringing the truth than New York Times or the Washington Post. This is one of their reporters.
10: Is Senator Mitch McConnell really calling colleagues from a hospital bed, or is there something else going on? That's the question fueling a wave of online conspiracy theories after a 911 dispatch audio revealed the 84-year-old senator was rushed to the hospital last month after being found unconscious at his D.C. home. The audio sparked wild speculation online, including claims from conservative commentator Laura Loomer that McConnell was, quote, brain dead and that his condition was being covered up. But McConnell's office is finally pushing back. A spokesperson says the senator is continuing to recover, even working with his staff from the hospital. The senator, according to his staff, appreciates the outpouring of support. Several prominent Republicans have also said they personally spoke with McConnell this week. Senate Majority Leader John Thune, Senator John Barrasso, and former McConnell advisor Scott Jennings all say they received calls from the Kentucky Republican. Jennings said their conversation lasted nearly 20 minutes and included discussions about Iran, Ukraine, Maine politics, and Senate history. For now, though, the 84-year-old senator remains hospitalized. His office says he is.
0: So that is the latest. That was as of 21 minutes ago. You know, it's interesting. She mentioned a number of people, and this is every day, every hour, every story that I even look at. And it's usually 12 hours a day. And so she mentions Loomer, Scott Jennings, John Thune, among those. And I ask myself, all right, so do I trust Loomer? And the answer is no, absolutely not. But does that mean she's always wrong? Well, it doesn't mean that either. Would you trust her more or Candace Owens more? I can just tell you, I do not trust Laura Loomer. I think she's got an agenda, and it is not America first. Can I just say that? John Thune, I don't know what the problem is with John Thune. Is he blackmailed? Has he been given a financial inducement? Is just this just naturally how a patriotic American would be about doing, it seems like, everything he can to keep from having a voting package that is passed and goes into effect before the midterms? I don't know what the answer to that is, the specific, but no, I do not trust John Thune. That could have been done a long time ago, right? Scott Jennings, well, now we're talking. That is one of the best voices, I think, that is out there, and he calls it pretty straight. I don't see him deviating one way or another, and so when I've got him saying, oh, yeah, I talked to him for about 20 minutes last night, I believe that. Yeah, you can do what you will, but there is, as I said, more misinformation out there than you could possibly have. Let's go here. I'll come back to text messages, including Israeli false flag, conspiracy theories, and all of the rest. We'll get to those. So this is Associated Press, and they are saying if you're tracking Trump's presidential promises, I'll give you an idea of this. Too many to go into on detail, but generally it would say, for instance, for immigration, and they have five things listed, it would say that two of those are in progress and three of those is complicated. Wait, what? So check this out. This you just have to think between the lines here, because remember I say that it's not always that they tell you something and it's inaccurate, that it's a lie or it's misleading or it's disinformation. Sometimes. But sometimes the easier thing to spot is something they don't tell you. It's a lie by omission. And here are the five things that they said they were going to judge Trump on. Conduct the largest deportation program in U.S. history. That's in progress. Too early to tell. But one of the things that complicates that is that people like Obama deported way more people than the mainstream media or the average person wants to acknowledge. He tries doing that by executive order. You've got that. And constitutional right to birthright citizenship. This is the Associated Press. Their question gives you the conclusion of the Supreme Court right from the very beginning. And this was posted before the Supreme Court made their recent ruling. So, and the constitutional right to birthright citizenship. Well, I don't think there is one. And I still think we're going to be determined on that. But they say it's complicated. All right, it's complicated. Bar a flood of refugees from Gaza. That's a promise. It is executive order. AP says it's in progress. Revoke the student visas of pro-Hamas protesters, etc. It's complicated. That's an executive order to be determined. I agree with them pretty much so far. I don't like them, you know, opinionating the question by saying constitutional, but immediately beginning ideological screening of all immigrants. That is complicated. It comes from an executive order. But how about this? If you were putting together a list of promises that President Trump made, and the category was immigration, And I said to you, okay, let's just put one more thing in there that he promised, and we could judge whether he's kept that or not. I don't know. Do you suppose maybe we would put secure the border or shut down the border or something like that? Because that was a promise. Associated Press does not put that under the five categories for immigration. Why wouldn't they do that? Because he has kept that promise and more. That is probably of everything the president has promised and done, that was probably the easiest to determine whether he's kept his word or not. And he has kept his word, and it's 100% on that. All to say that you're going to find bias everywhere. There was a time when because remember, I got a degree in journalism, right? And then I wrote for newspapers from high school, college, a daily paper, the Hammond Times. After that, law school, wrote there as well, and then television, ultimately radio. I can tell you that there is bias, and there was a time when I thought everybody used to have it. You know, there was this AP style book. It's a blue one. It was on every news desk, probably in America. If you ever had a question of how you would type something out or what you would say, you pulled this up and you took a look at it. Because in those days, I thought the Associated Press was not biased. Now you can see just how biased they are. When did it change? I'm not sure, but I can tell you this. Probably the biggest change would have been President Trump around that era. So they put down, of all the promises he made or not, January 6th. Kept a promise, according to them. So, wow, he kept a promise. That's good for him, isn't it? But no, they picked something that maybe didn't look good for him for the promise that he kept. This is what they say. Signs pardons for some of the many of those convicted or charged in the January 6th, 2021 assault on the Capitol, which I'm kind of surprised they even called it an assault on the Capitol instead of an insurrection. Quote, I will sign their pardons on day one, unquote. And he has kept that promise, as well he should. One of the other things, and that's what's happening now, when I say we're at a point where there is disclosure of so much information, it's not just Seth Rich, but it is J6 and the election, UAPs, UFOs, and all of the rest. And there is so much coming out now that it's hard to even figure out what is true and what is false. But guess what? Guess what we do right here, 2 hours a day? We try to figure it out. I try to figure it out. David tries to figure it out from his side of the desk. You try to figure it out and call me or shoot me text, and we try to figure it out. The mainstream media is not trying to figure any of this out at all. Are they even reporting that there are now all kinds of documents and videotapes, et cetera, with regard to January 6th that never saw the light of day? And Democrats have their way. They would never see the light of day. You're not going to see reporting on that because that's not convenient. You're not going to see reporting on, well, this person was law enforcement. He said that he was injured, but here's the videotape. He said that injured him. You're not going to see that sort of thing. And so the common denominator, I probably say this every day, but the common denominator about many of the things that we talk about here, whether it's conspiracies or just hard news on a given day, the common denominator is I don't think you can trust the mainstream media to do an accurate and a full job of giving you that information. And where do you get the information? You're right where you get the information. I'm not tooting my own horn, but I'm saying when you get to Vince, you get to the other shows, Levin later on, you're going to get the real story here or on social media. And yes, sometimes on Fox, but even Fox doesn't cover everything. Sometimes you're going to get it from Tucker Carlson. Really? Yes, sometimes Tucker is right. And Candace Owens, she is right sometimes. Absolutely. Does that mean she's right on the assassination in Utah? I'm not saying that she's right on that, because I think she's probably wrong on much of that. But there are a number of questions there. Short break. Find out from you if there was a promise President Trump made, and that was part of the reason you voted for him or part of the reason you hated him. What would that promise be, and what is the status? Has he kept it? Is it in progress, or is it complicated? 719-715-0740.
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14: A Better Life with Dr. Sanjay Gupta.
15: A colleague of mine went to a meeting of the primetime seniors the other week. There are programs like this all over the country for people in their 60s, 70s, 80s, and beyond to stay active. It's not just something to keep older folks busy. It helps to keep their bodies in shape and their brains sharp. Showing up with a good attitude is a must, and research shows that having the right mindset actually does lead to better physical aging. So if you need some suggestions to boost your positivity, experts we talked to recommended focusing on goals, which can boost your confidence. Practice gratitude, they said. One of the seniors my colleague met told her that just waking up in the morning is, quote, better than the alternative. That's true. Focus on the things you can control. Diet and exercise, and very importantly, surround yourself with positive people, because that can be contagious. I'm Dr. Sanjay Gupta, helping you live a better life.
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18: Mostly sunny, but once again increasing cloud cover during the afternoon hours with some showers and storms throughout the afternoon. Maybe a stronger one with gusty winds also due to the dry conditions and warm temperatures, highs around 90. With a KKTV 11 Alert Weather, I'm meteorologist Kevin Bloomberg.
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0: 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So I'd asked you at the beginning of the show, if you only got to take one thing out of your home, and we're going to assume that you're going to take loved ones out, we're going to assume you're going to take your pets out, and you know, probably photographs or a hard drive with photographs, something like that. But what else would it be? Because I suspect that sometimes it might be things that we all agree on. Oh, gosh, I forgot. I'd absolutely take that. And other times, not so much. And why do I do this? Is this the best topic ever you could talk about on talk radio? Probably not. But then why do you talk about it? Why do you talk about this, you know, fire down there? It's only 5 acres. Why would you talk about that? I would talk about that because I'm telling you how you, in between any news reports you're getting from us or anywhere else, can check on some of these things yourself. And when it comes to what would you take, so that you start thinking about it. Because there are going to be parts of where you're living at where it's probably not a deal. But if you're out on the Eastern Plains, yep, we have big fires out there all the time. They are grass and prairie fires, and seldom will they burn a home or people will be killed, but we have them out there all the time. Up and down the Front Range, yes, you've got that at all. And I would also mention, too, because I've heard from people, well, Richard, yeah, I guess the interface where you've got, you know, the mountains and the forest and the wild land comes down and interfaces with homes that are there, that's a risk. But we knew that after Waldo Canyon, and we kind of knew that, you know, with Black Forest as well. I think the Marshall Fire up there in Boulder is a big lesson, and that is you might live in an area that's not even close to wildland or an interface. When the wind gets that high, you may have been 2 miles from what you considered to be the last place you'd have to worry about. And now all of a sudden you're looking at your home. So I don't want to be negative about this, but do give some thought to what you were going to take there as well. The latest that, and I was telling you about this app, it's called Watch Duty. It is free, 501c3. Put this together. It doesn't cost you a penny. And one of the things I like about it, well, there's several things I like about it, but if we go to this Rock Creek fire, it will give me the latest information on that. It'll show me exactly where it is. There is an evacuation warning, and that is for 1.5 mile around where the fire is at. And the fire is about 5 acres right now, and they're getting crews into where they can fight the fire in higher brush and heavily dense areas, which is different from what you had yesterday near Cheyenne Mountain. That was more of a grass fire. Two things I like from the app. One is it shows the wind. So you can look at this and say, okay, well, the wind is blowing away from Colorado Springs, or it's blowing toward Colorado Springs. The other thing is, and it's a premium, you have to pay a little bit more, but it will show you what air assets are on the fire. And I was just looking at a helicopter, probably making a drop on that just a couple of minutes ago. So I want to recommend that to you again. Let's go to, so these are things that I wanted when President Trump was running for office, right? I had hoped that we'd get the information about RFK, JFK, MLK. And so what, we'd finally find out the truth? Folks, we know the truth. I think that's where the mainstream media and the deep state have got you. They're making the standard for knowing the truth being that you've got a smoking gun on any of these. Well, we found a pile that they left over there at the CIA saying that they'd given intelligence to the... No. You think they're not that stupid. But between all of the people who have researched these things and all of the years that they worked on these things, I think we can safely say that we know what happened with regard to JFK. We can't say specifically the exact names of the shooters, although I think we can get pretty close. I think we can say absolutely not a bullet from Lee Harvey Oswald hit President Kennedy or Governor John Connally either. So we can rule that out. RFK, we know what happened there. MLK, we know what happened there. The fact that the mainstream media doesn't tell you these things tells you that one of the dangers to America is, in fact, the mainstream media not covering stories, refusing to give you information on these stories. And that's more common than, obviously, than them giving you lies and false information. Let's see. How does Jimmy Hoffa fit in with the Kennedy clan? Any connections there? Wow, that's a good question. I'll address that when we come back. Trump criticizes our Christian allies, but caters to the Zionist. And then we've just got, well, here we go. President Dum-Dum, no more forever war is being controlled by Israel. Israel attacked the ships, not Iran, just like Israel attacked the USS Liberty. They want this war to continue, saying that the attacks that President Trump is replying to is an Israeli false flag. I wish I didn't have to talk about it, but it's a good question. I'll give you the best answer I can when we come back.
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17: 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I'm Jim Arthur in the KVOR 24/7 News Center. Firefighters still battling a five-acre blaze in El Paso County, southwest of Colorado Springs and just west of Highway 115. It's called the Rock Creek Fire. Authorities believe it was started by lightning yesterday. No containment is reported. The blaze reportedly burning in heavy fuels. A pre-evacuation order still in effect for a mile and a half radius of Rock Creek Canyon Road. At last report, firefighters were trying to find access to that blaze. One person was shot and killed early yesterday morning in a neighborhood near Mark Scheffel and Constitution. Authorities were called to a home on Reed Grass Way where they found one person who had been shot to death. That person is yet to be identified. Authorities learned the home of the victim was found and was found in was robbed by four masked individuals. Police don't know if the robbery and shooting are connected. In Colorado Springs, police arrested a 35-year-old man Tuesday after receiving a cyber tip last November from the National Center for Missing and Exploited Children. Police say that cyber tip reported someone on a social media platform reportedly uploading child sexual abuse material into a message. Yesterday, Springs police, with a warrant in hand, went to the home of 35-year-old Curtis Vaughn and took him into custody. KVOR weather from the 11 Alert Team at KKTV. Partly cloudy sky. Another chance of rain later this afternoon in the area. Highs close to 90 degrees. Cooler tomorrow and again on Friday. Still with a chance of rain. Highs will be in the low to mid-80s. 76 now at Colorado 740 KVOR. I'm Jim Arthur. 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
14: A Better Life with Dr. Sanjay Gupta.
15: There are lots of things you can measure to get an idea of how healthy you are at any given moment. Temperature, heart rate, blood pressure, just to name a few. but how about how healthy you will be and how long you're likely to live? According to a new study out of the University at Buffalo, two simple strength tests are pretty accurate at predicting longevity in older women. One is hand grip strength, and the other is how quickly people can stand up from a seated position without using their arms. By the way, I remember interviewing former President Jimmy Carter when he was quite old and being really impressed how he just popped out of the chair without using his arms. Not a lot of older people can actually do that. But I think the message here is that maintaining strength as you age is going to help you perform everyday activities, but also help you avoid injury and stay independent. I'm Dr. Sanjay Gupta, helping you live a better life.
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0: Richard Randall, so there's a big thing coming up here, and my friends at Magnum Shooting Center, I hope they're going to be your friends here pretty quickly too, have been mentioning it because it's big, and that is a lot changes on August 1st. I don't go into specifics, but yes, I do own semi-automatic weapons, firearms, rifles, handguns, etc. If you've been thinking about doing that, obviously, I'm going to tell you that Magnum is the place. And part of it is, if you walk in there and you're not real knowledgeable or you haven't fired one before, anything like that, they're not going to try to upgrade you to the biggest, most expensive thing that is out there. You know what they're going to try to do? The right thing, which is put something that you will use in your hands. Get you some education on that. Get you some classroom training. Get you out on the range itself. Have an instructor there who walks you through all this and then shows you how you can keep this safe in your home, whether it's a gun safe or one of these smaller things that goes off of your fingerprints or your handprint, etc. That's the reason I talked to you about Magnum. In any event, the government, Colorado government, is going to, starting August 1st, require a two-day in-person safety course. No online course. No, well, you just do this and that. No, no, it's two-day in-person safety course. You've got to pass a test. There's a waiting period following the background check. There's a lot more there as well. But current estimates are saying you could be paying between $400 and $500 minimum starting August 1st if you want a semi-automatic. The good news is that you can do that at Magnum before August 1st and avoid all of that. I tell you to shop local and to shop small. That is Magnum Shooting Center. 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Learn right, be safe, and shoot well. So let's try to finish up some of these. And I want to tell you something. It is always hard for me to get to all of the text messages on any given day. I don't know why that is. It didn't used to be as much of a problem. Maybe there are more people listening. Maybe more people are asking questions or making statements. I'm not sure what it is, but I can tell you that David and I try to get to as much as we can. If you're really far afield, then sometimes we have to wait, you know, for another day to do that. And I will say this, we got a question in, and I've seen this kicked around online, and that is, wait, so is the U.S. military actually going to, you know, merge with the Israeli military? And this is how it comes in exactly. Why don't you talk about Trump and Crank wanting to merge the Israeli military into the United States military? Well, I've heard that kicked around, but how you're characterizing that as merging all of these military together so that, what, Israelis, IDF is flying our jets and we've got people in their tanks or all this, that's not even remotely close to what they're talking about. And yes, I've looked into that. David has as well. When some of your prime sources are Al Jazeera, you have to be careful about that. But I will address that. I'll try to do that tomorrow probably, right? This one comes in and it's talking about Israel and Israelis. Here we go again. President Dundum, no more forever wars being controlled by Israel. Israel attacked the ships. Those are the ships that we are now retaliating for. And President Trump is in the find out portion of that equation. This person saying it wasn't Iran. It was Israel that attacked the USS Liberty. And they're doing the same kind of thing now. They want this war to continue. It's Israelis' false flag. All right. So do I ignore that? I don't ignore that. I think you know by now, because I don't talk about it every day. But yet, when we get something that comes in like that, it is one of the first couple of questions I have. And that is there a possibility of this being a false flag? I wish I didn't have to ask that question. I wish that wasn't even in you know, the realm of possibility. But you are right. The USS Liberty, it has happened before. That's what we know about. Were there other instances that we don't know about? Could be. I don't know. But I can tell you, yes, when all of a sudden it looks like we got a peace deal going on and there are a couple of rockets or missiles that are coming out of Lebanon and hitting northern Israel, and boop, there went your peace agreement. And of course, Israel is going to be able to reply or should reply to that. Is there a possibility that it's a false flag? There is a possibility. But folks, I always tell you, there's a continuum. And the very easiest thing is to say there is a possibility. Could happen. Not impossible. It could happen. But before you get to it's a certainty, you got a lot of other steps in there. Is it probable? Is it more likely than not? Is it a preponderance of the evidence? That's most of the evidence. Is it beyond a reasonable doubt? You have a lot of things in there. So for me to say...

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1: Well, I can tell you that Lee Harvey Oswald did not kill Kennedy or wound Connally. I can tell you that there were, in fact, shots from other directions. For the longest time, I agreed with this. Almost certainly the shot came from the grassy knoll, and I still believe that. There were times when people said, well, it might have come from a sewer, or maybe it came from a grassy knoll, but it was on the other side of, you know, this street over here near the bridge. I used to dismiss those things right off the bat. I don't do that anymore because that storm drain thing is not as crazy as I thought it was. In fact, it's not too crazy. Is it possible? Yes, it is absolutely possible. I think, you know, up from where the picket fence was at, much more likely. And in fact, you've got people who have admitted that they were the assassin up there and actually bit into the cartridge of one of those that was fired at the president and left it sitting up there on the fence. And that years and years later, somebody with a metal detector out there detected something like that. That's part of the reason I'm so intrigued by all of this, right? This one, Richard, after losing everything in the 2013 Black Forest fires, the living things you save, everything else you can be replaced or remembered. The living things. Yep. And I, who am I to tell you? You know, I'm not your best authority to give you an education on how you handle all of this. I try to. We've had the fire department on several times. We've had Manny Navarro. He used to be the fire chief. We've had him on the program. We had the current fire chief on the program. We had the mayor on the program talking about it. We've had city council members or people who are running for city council on to talk about it. We've had West Side Watch and Dana Dugan on the program to talk about it. So there's no shortage of information here. One of the things that I think is difficult, but I think it's really, really true. If you have to use a vehicle to get out of your situation, just use one vehicle. If everybody in the line of fire, quite literally fire, decides that they have to take each and every one of their vehicles, plus hook up the pickup to the trailer, and then get the boat over here, get the all of the recreational things and the rest, you're going to have a traffic jam that is so big that all the stuff you thought you were saving, it's just going to be burned as it's stuck in traffic. So there's some real questions here. And is it easy to just say, nope, we're taking one vehicle? It's not, but I think that is probably some of the wisest advice that you can get. This one comes from Don in Monument. Trump border. The result on that is mixed. Much progress, but much blocked by the courts and state local resistance. That's true, Don. And yet, you know, and they never report on this either. But every day, every week, they continue adding more and more and more wall along the southern border. And he has stopped the millions and millions of who knows what coming in and over that border. But isn't it telling, Don, that the Associated Press, when they wanted to look at promises kept or not, never even mentioned closing the border? And why was that? Because you're exactly right, Don, because Trump did do that. Wars, too many. Iran making us look weak by closing the strait despite us and getting little help. Ukraine is still a quagmire, and he appears disengaged, even if he's still in the game. I got to tell you, Ukraine is such a mess. And yet we're starting to get more information now, incidentally, about Ukraine going all the way back to the Obama administration and John McCain running for president. And did they have something to do with elections or a company in Ukraine? Could be, I don't know. How about all those bio labs we kept hearing about? Yeah, they were there. And don't take my word for it. Take Tulsi Gabbard's word for it, and you have to ask. So why would the U.S. have bio labs in a foreign country, especially Ukraine, and especially in the area of Ukraine where all of the DNA from the people who live there is predominantly Russians? It wouldn't be because you want to have a bioweapon that would work against Russian DNA but wouldn't work against Richard Randall's DNA. You would never think of something like that. Or would you, right? Barb Schlinker.

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13: A better life with Dr. Sanjay Gupta.
14: A colleague of mine went to a meeting of the primetime seniors the other week. There are programs like this all over the country for people in their 60s, 70s, 80s, and beyond to stay active. It's not just something to keep older folks busy. It helps to keep their bodies in shape and their brains sharp. Showing up with a good attitude is a must, and research shows that having the right mindset actually does lead to better physical aging. So if you need some suggestions to boost your positivity, experts we talked to recommended focusing on goals, which can boost your confidence. Practice gratitude, they said. One of the seniors my colleague met told her that just waking up in the morning is, quote, better than the alternative. That's true. Focus on the things you can control. Diet and exercise, and very importantly, surround yourself with positive people, because that can be contagious. I'm Dr. Sanjay Gupta, helping you live a better life.
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4: And then this is a treat. I didn't realize that one of the reasons J.D. Vance is there in Wisconsin right now is he's campaigning in part for a friend of ours known as Michael Alfonso. Michael Alfonso is a Republican. He's 26 years old. That's right. Running in the 7th Congressional District in Wisconsin. And he is married to the lovely Evita Duffy Alfonso, the daughter of Sean Duffy, the current transportation secretary. That's right. I'm putting all these pieces together for you. I got to know Michael as a producer inside of the Dan Bongino Worldwide headquarters down there in Florida. He's a great American, and now he's running for office as a young man. And the vice president of the United States today, they're telling people, you know, you really should vote for this guy.
20: If you want somebody who ensures that whether you're rich or poor or black or white, public safety should be the God-given right of every single American, that you ought to be able to walk down the street without the fear of being mugged, that you ought to be able to take your family to a nice dinner downtown without having your car jacked. If you believe in basic public safety for all of us, rich or poor, then send Michael Alfonso to Congress. Don't send the crazy person running against him.
4: I love it. I love it. Isn't that fun? That's a lot of fun. He's running for office now. He just did a debate this week. Looking at my clock here, I don't know if I have a ton of time. He was asked about his experience.
21: Some people have questioned if you have the experience needed to excel in Congress, so I'm just going to lay it all out here. You're 26. You would likely be the first member of Congress born this century. You're the son-in-law of former Congressman Sean Duffy and currently live in his house. Do you have the experience to excel in Congress?
4: How's Congress doing?
22: Experience has always been a question on this campaign. And let me ask you, did Nick Shirley have experience?
4: Good question.
22: Did he find $12 billion worth of fraud? He was only a young man in his 20s. Young people are capable of so much. In a culture where we seek to make young people infantilized, I look to making young people stand up and actually take the spots that they need to.
4: Yeah.
22: The older generation has already won the battle with communism. They fought very hard. But I will tell you what. My generation is falling for those very same lies, and I look forward to in office working every single day to stop the spread of violent Marxism, which is what got my friend Charlie Kirk murdered.
4: Oh, dude, this guy is going to make a great congressman. I love that question. What about your experience? How's Congress doing exactly, moderator? How's Congress doing? Michael Alfonso will be a great addition. I'll be back with you tomorrow on The Vince Show.
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14: For more than a decade, the Environmental Working Group has put out a list of the so-called Dirty Dozen. These are the non-organic produce contaminated with the highest levels of pesticides. Well, this year, spinach topped the list, followed by kale, collard, mustard greens, strawberries, grapes, nectarines, peaches, cherries, apples, blackberries, pears, potatoes, and blueberries. Now, all these fruits and vegetables are part of a healthy diet, so no one is saying you shouldn't eat them. Point is, though, you could consider buying these items organic if and when you can, and then taking extra care when you wash them. The FDA recommends rinsing all fruits and vegetables, even the ones that are organic, under running water that is slightly warmer than room temperature. Don't use soap, bleach, or any fancy produce washes. I'm Dr. Sanjay Gupta, helping you live a better life.
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8: Iran might be in for another rough night. On Lisa Brady, Fox News, after U.S. strikes over commercial ships being targeted.
9: The president has said to them very simply, the Strait of Hormuz is going to be open.
8: And Vice President J.D. Vance says whenever that's violated, the U.S. military will respond.
9: That's the deal. They can either follow it or they can have exactly what happened to them last night. It's just going to keep on happening until they open up that lane and stop shooting at ships. It's simple.
8: Vance taking questions moments ago during a stop in Milwaukee as part of an ongoing federal fraud crackdown after the president told reporters earlier he thinks a ceasefire deal is over and suggesting, based on Iran's recent behavior, he's not sure he wants to make a deal, but also still defending the mission.
12: I have to make sure of one thing, that we don't have lunatics having control over nuclear weapons. So we have that now. There's no way they have a nuclear weapon.
8: Taking questions as he wrapped up a NATO summit in Turkey.
24: He arrived at the Turkish presidential compound saying how unhappy he was with NATO. President Trump leaves apparently much more satisfied.
12: There was tremendous unity in that room.
24: Seemingly pleased at how allies are working towards equalizing defense spending with the United States.
8: Fox's Jonathan Savage in Ankara. The president notifying Congress he intends to revoke Syria's label as a state sponsor of terrorism. This after a meeting with Syria's new leader on the sidelines of the summit. Lawyers for President Trump are appealing a federal judge's new order that writer E. Jean Carroll can collect more than $5 million awarded to her after the then former president was found liable over sexual abuse and defamation claims. Trump lawyers have argued Carroll can't be paid while a case is still pending before the U.S. Supreme Court, which declined to hear an appeal last month, but the president is asking for a rehearing. Now his lawyers are also appealing today's ruling about payment. In the meantime, America is listening to Fox News.
25: Take
13: a better life with Dr. Sanjay Gupta.
14: For years, we've been talking about both the positive and negative effects of being on social media. And I would say, by and large, for older adults, social media is net positive. Not all positive, but net positive. Helps them keep in touch with friends and stay social. But for younger people, social media use, especially heavy use, tends to be net negative. In fact, according to this year's World Happiness Report, youth who use social media more than 5 hours a day reported a lower level of well-being. And researchers who studied this sort of thing found that many teens wish these platforms didn't even exist, and yet they can't seem to stop using them. Experts we talked to largely suggested two things. Ideally, along with your friend group, take some time offline. Also, try to recurate your algorithm so it shows you posts that'll make you feel good. I'm Dr. Sanjay Gupta, helping you live a better life.
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19: Storm chances increase into the afternoon, beginning in the mountains and pushing east over the course of the day. Also going to be noting the risk for flash flooding within the areas of recent burn scars, and also noting highs in the 80s and 90s. With your KKTV Alert weather, I'm meteorologist Roy Rusk.
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25: 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I pledge allegiance to the flag of the United States of America and to the republic for which it stands, one nation, under God, indivisible, with liberty and justice for all. 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
32: All right, so first off, let me give you a heads up on something that I'm using. I think a lot of people are using it, but I think some people are being kind of stingy, because if you use this app, it can make you look like you're really in the know and you're pretty smart. You know what's going on. The app is called Watch Duty, and it's a free app, which I'm kind of surprised about that. I think it's about everything you would want this time of year when it comes to fires. Go to that app, and for instance, you're going to see that we've got a new fire this morning. It's 5 acres, not to be confused with the fire that was put out yesterday. Fires, what, Richard? Well, these are important, I believe, because they're closer to Colorado Springs, and it's not as if to say hundreds of people losing their homes is not important. But is it an imminent threat? That's the first question. And you had two fires over the weekend, at the end, tail end of the weekend, both of them in remote locations, one near St. Peter's Dome, another one near Kinoa Mountain. I've never heard of that. Close, apparently, to Mount Rosa. I have heard of that. In fact, Zebulon Pike was confused. He thought that was Pike's Peak. They were in very remote areas. And hats off to the fire department, Colorado Springs Fire Department, and their drone team for utilizing their drone to help out. Now, the forest is not Colorado Springs, right? But we have mutual aid when it comes to trucks and things like that. This apparently is some kind of mutual aid when it comes to drones. They were able to get their drone up and locate exactly where the two fires were yesterday and the day before. They were able to get helicopter crews to drop some firefighters in there, and they got them taken care of. And they were fairly small, about a tenth of an acre, and believed to be started by a lightning strike. I think that's probably true. Had another one yesterday. Same sort of thing. It was down Cheyenne Mountain Park. It was much more accessible, but they were able to locate it by drone, get people in, and take care of it. 100% contained. It's a non-story right now. On the other hand, this morning I wake up and I'm checking, you know, the various sources of news, international, national, Colorado Springs, etc. And here's what I can tell you right now. Or what I posted, I think, is still accurate. Another fire close to Colorado Springs. It's been named the Rock Creek Fire. Earlier today, it was just called the Vegetation Fire. And thanks to Jim Marshall, he got me corrected on that. Rock Creek Fire is what it's being called right now. Currently 5 acres. It is just southwest of Cheyenne Mountain State Park in the area of Rock Creek Canyon Road. That's west of Highway 115. It's outside the city limits, estimated to be about 5 acres. It's burning in heavy fuels. And if you're saying, oh, so what the hell is that? Generally, that means you've got trees and you've got ladder fuels and it might be crowning. So firefighting 101. If you've got a grass fire and it's only on, you know, the surface of the earth and, you know, a foot or two, a couple of feet tall, it's burning in grasses. Fires like that usually aren't too much of a danger themselves. And they can move very, very rapidly. But the danger becomes not that they would burn something, but they would get into a barn or they would get ladder fuels. What are ladder fuels? Well, if you've got, take a look at a pine tree, a lodgepole pine, or actually just any kind of tree. You've got the trunk of the tree and usually 5, 6, 7 feet before you get to where the branches are at. So you could have a grass fire go in underneath those, just keep going. You wouldn't get into the main part of the tree at all. But sometimes they do, and it's called crowning. When it gets up to the very tops of the trees, it can be just hot as hell, creates its own weather. It's got, you know, embers that are going a half mile, a mile in advance of it. It can move fairly quickly, especially the bigger it gets. But in order to get into the tops of those trees, it needs what are called ladder fuels. And if you're liking things that make sense, ladder fuels, the terminology makes sense because it means you've got a fire on the ground. They get into a bush or lower limbs on a tree or gamble oak. That stuff burns like crazy and it works its way up. And then you get into what apparently we've got here, which is heavy fuel. Normally that means it's more than just grass. It could be, as I said, gamble oak or a lot of other types of shrubs that are on the ground, and you want to knock that kind of thing down before it ever gets into the tops of the trees, because if it does, now you've got issues. So I'm looking at this app, and it will give you, it's got a great map where it'll show you where it is at. It also gives you the exact coordinates, right? So I take that information, I put it over on Google Earth, and I can get exactly where this thing is at. And then you can get drone footage. Usually the fire department is putting up video of what their drones are seeing. And yesterday it was just, you know, a bunch of smoke, not much more than that on the other two fires. Later in the day when it had the one that was near Cheyenne Mountain State Park, the footage was much clearer. The drone was a lot lower. You could actually see firefighters in there taking care of the fire. This morning, we've just got a couple of maps. I've posted those on my social media. So if you'd like to see exactly where it's at, because I think it's real helpful. Two things are helpful. If you can not just visualize where it's at, if you can see where it's at in relationship to things that you know, and this one this morning, they show it in relation to the May Museum. We call that the Bug Museum. You're on Highway 115. You're heading south. You have this big, huge beetle or something on the right-hand side, and there's a bug museum there, or at least there used to be. It's not real dramatic, but it is impressively cool in terms of everything that they have there. I'd say go there one time, at least take your kids, your grandkids there. But the fire, you have, you know, now you've got a little bit of a basis for where it's at. You're going to see it on the right-hand side of the road as you're going south on 115. It'll be before you get to the Bug Museum. In terms of other things, you've got the golf course, et cetera. Fort Carson is going to be on the left-hand side as you're driving south. And the fire is on the west side of that. So that's good news because you have a natural fire break, which is Highway 115, which usually holds until you've got high winds, until you've got a really big fire. And we've seen it jump Highway 115 several times in the past. If my memory is right, we actually lost an air crew in a fire down there, I don't know, maybe 10 years or so ago. If you'd like to upgrade that app that I was just telling you about, one of the upgrades, and I like it, it's called Watch Duty. That's the name of the app. But you can pay a little bit more. I think it was $25 per year. And it'll show you all of the air activity. So I can look at the fire right now. It does a couple of things. It tells me which direction the winds are coming from. So right now they're coming from the northwest. So the fire, where it's located at, is kind of blowing toward the portion of Fort Carson where there are no buildings at all. It's more of a training part of Fort Carson. In addition to that, it'll show whatever air activity there is. Helicopters, tankers, etc. Somebody pointed out to me, well, Richard, you didn't have to do that. There are a couple of apps online, and especially on Facebook, where you can see every plane that's got a transponder on anywhere in the U.S. or in the world. All right, I'm done with that. I just want you to know that if you're, you know, antsy about things like this, that's an app that I think is probably the very best one. There are a couple of other apps that I'd been using prior to that. I don't think they were as detailed as that. I do have a number of questions, though, today, and it's, I don't know, I guess I am a little bit ADD because one of my questions would be, as I'm thinking about it the past several days, if you can take one thing out of your home because there's an evacuation order, let's say, right? In this case, the fire, that 5-acre fire, the Rock Creek fire, there is pre-evacuation notice, but there is no evacuation order. Hear me again. There is no evacuation order, and it's a fairly small area that is pre-evacuation, and you need to be paying close attention at that point and maybe putting some things together in case you have to evacuate. What are you taking with you? I think all of us would agree that first we're going to take out any human beings or animals, pets, etc. You're going to take those out. So I assume that that's the case. You don't have to text me on that. Beyond that, I think a lot of people would go for things that are sentimental, things that you cannot replace with a check from an insurance company. And as I look around the house, that's a lot of what's in the house. Well, yeah, I love that and that and that, but I could go buy another one if I had to. Photographs and some of the things on your computers, hard drives, those might be something that you'd want to take out first. But that is my question. If you could only take something out, what would be the top priority? All right, let's take a short break. When it comes to what's going on in the world right now, geez. We've got Iran's been on the back burner a little bit. They have no intention of doing anything by way of a peace agreement. Maybe we should have known that all along. I think President Trump is like me. He's optimistic. And I think he's been optimistic because he's got a pretty good track record of going into situations and solving them. I think now we're at the find out portion of Iran. We've been there before. I've been so naive that I actually thought Ukraine and Russia would have been taken care of a long time ago. And they're still trying to figure that out. The president is, et cetera. But it's heating up again with regard to Iran. So I would like to talk to you about promises made and promises kept. What are the promises that President Trump made when he was running for office that you thought were important, right? And how has he done on those things? Because not everybody's going to have the same priorities, right? Immigration, taxes, energy, no wars, education, all these things may be important to one person, not so important to another person. I want to know what was important to you, and especially if you voted for President Trump, and how's he doing on that? Has he kept the promise? Is it in progress? It's complicated, or you think it's never, never going to happen? 719-715-0740. Short break. We'll get to your comments when we come back.
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14: A colleague of mine went to a meeting of the primetime seniors the other week. There are programs like this all over the country for people in their 60s, 70s, 80s, and beyond to stay active. It's not just something to keep older folks busy. It helps to keep their bodies in shape and their brain sharp. Showing up with a good attitude is a must, and research shows that having the right mindset actually does lead to better physical aging. So if you need some suggestions to boost your positivity, experts we talked to recommended focusing on goals, which can boost your confidence. Practice gratitude, they said. One of the seniors my colleague met told her that just waking up in the morning is, quote, better than the alternative. That's true. Focus on the things you can control. Diet and exercise, and very importantly, surround yourself with positive people, because that can be contagious. I'm Dr. Sanjay Gupta, helping you live a better life.
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32: We've got a lot of fallout yesterday, and I'm not going to use the name. No notoriety. The person accused of murdering Charlie Kirk. We've got the first couple of days of preliminary hearing. It'll go on today. There's controversy all over the place, which brings up one of the perpetual problems. And I mention it. I'm not bitching and moaning. I mention it because sometimes I feel guilty or remiss because I don't mention this or this or this. I have never seen in my entire lifetime such a volume of information generally, but so much information that is disinformation or misinformation. Let me give you an example. So all of a sudden, we're going through the Seth Rich case. I thought it was long gone. If you're wondering who Seth Rich is, there would be a lot of Americans who would not know who Seth Rich was at all. And now you're starting to see some photographs of him on social media. The famous one, he's all in red, white, and blue. I think he's at some kind of a party. You've got, you know, the ocean or a river or something behind him. He's having a beverage. Looks like he's in the prime of his life. He was working for the DNC. He was a supporter of, you know, Sanders. And Hillary Clinton at that point was pretty much funding the DNC. And so she expects that she's going to be the nominee, but that damn Bernie Sanders is out there either winning or getting close in some of these, you know, early states. And then what? Well, and then he had information about this alleged, right? That he had information about this. He put it on a jump drive. He got that to Julian Assange. Julian Assange releases a lot of this information. It shows Podesta, Hillary Clinton. It's dirty. However, there are just some things that you'd think would have been big news, but they're not. Donna Brazile, she's heading up the DNC at that point, right? And at one point, and I think it was in her book afterwards, she mentions that they were giving questions to Hillary Clinton before, not debates, it was some town hall, so it was only among Democrats. But Hillary Clinton knew what was coming. I mean, that's not stealing science from second base. That's cooperating with the media who's going to conduct the event. You get the information, you pass it on to Hillary Clinton. Is it a big deal? I don't think it's a big deal in terms of her answer to any specific question. It is, however, what I keep trying to somehow tie together. And it isn't necessarily the debate and the answer there. It's the fact that if they were able to get the information from a major media outlet, and then get that to a candidate, and this time we know it happened. How many times has that happened before, right? And then all of a sudden, Seth Rich is dead. I think it's about 2 o'clock in the morning. It's a robbery, damnedest robbery. Wouldn't you guess that he gets shot in the back of the head, and the robbers neglected to take his wallet or his watch or anything of value from the robbery? A lot of information, is it misinformation or is it accurate information? I don't know. Saying that a couple of MS-13 gangbangers were hired to take this hit. They did the hit and then they ended up dead shortly thereafter. Can I prove it? I cannot prove it. Is it an allegation? It's an allegation. Is it out there? It's out there with everything else. But if you want an example of, so what do you believe or not, Julian Assange, it's pretty clear to me from what he said that information was in fact coming from Seth Rich, the information that he was releasing. It's also clear to me that there's just total BS out there. Once this story started getting, you know, traction yesterday, I see a couple of people posting, well, you know, this is just because you had Christopher Wray, who had set aside one of these burn bags and he hid it. And it had all this information on the Seth Rich case. Do I think Christopher Wray is secretly some kind of white hat who's helping us? Guess what? I do not think that is the case at all. Do I think that there's information out there that we're still going to find? I think we are, but I think it's going to be because people like Tulsi Gabbard and others knew where to look. Or when I told you that there are always good people in these agencies, even in the worst of days, under Brennan, Clapper, Christopher Wray, and all of the rest, that there were good, decent members of these agencies who loved this country, loved their agency, and were doing the right thing over and over and over again. And yet they knew that the agent was in the car with them driving out to do something, absolutely was in the back pocket of Biden or whoever was running that administration. Would those people have hid some burn bags so that everyone who was, you know, Biden's operatives within these agencies thought that the material had been gone and it wasn't? Could be. I've always said that, you know, the mainstream media keeps waiting for the smoking gun on these stories. And by and large, what, you think these intelligence agencies and all the rest are so stupid they're just going to leave a smoking gun in some file in their office or some file in the Smithsonian or somewhere else? Jeez, don't be that stupid. If you think that, you are too stupid to be listening to the Richard Randall Show, and you're listening. So dummy up more after we come back from this.
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4: I'm Jim Arthur in the KVOR 24-7 News Center. Firefighters still battling a five-acre blaze in El Paso County, southwest of Colorado Springs and just west of Highway 115. It's called the Rock Creek Fire. Authorities don't know how it began. It was spotted yesterday afternoon. A spokesperson said this morning crews are on the ground and two helicopters are dropping water on the fire. No containment is reported. The blaze is reportedly burning in heavy fuels. A pre-evacuation order remains in effect for a mile and a half radius of Rock Creek Canyon Road. One person was shot and killed early Tuesday morning in a neighborhood near Mark Scheffel and Constitution. Authorities were called to a home on Reed Grass Way where they found one person who'd been shot to death. That person is yet to be identified. Authorities learned the home the victim was found in was robbed by four masked individuals. Police don't know if the robbery and the shooting are connected. And Colorado Springs police arrested a 35-year-old man Tuesday after receiving a cyber tip last November from the National Center for Missing and Exploited Children. Police say that cyber tip reported someone on social media reportedly uploading child sexual abuse material into a message they were about to send. Yesterday, Colorado Springs police, with a warrant in hand, went to the home of 35-year-old Curtis Vaughn. He was arrested in Old Colorado City. KVOR weather from the 11 Alert Team at KKTV. Increasing clouds, a chance for more showers and thunderstorms today. And we could see some heavy storms with lightning. Highs today near 90. For Thursday, more of the same. Friday, more of the same as well. And then the weekend, we clear out, warm up, and dry out. I'm Jim Arthur. 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
13: A Better Life with Dr. Sanjay Gupta.
14: A colleague of mine went to a meeting of the primetime seniors the other week. There are programs like this all over the country for people in their 60s, 70s, 80s, and beyond to stay active. It's not just something to keep older folks busy. It helps to keep their bodies in shape and their brain sharp. Showing up with a good attitude is a must, and research shows that having the right mindset actually does lead to better physical aging. So if you need some suggestions to boost your positivity, experts we talked to recommended focusing on goals, which can boost your confidence. Practice gratitude, they said. One of the seniors my colleague met told her that just waking up in the morning is, quote, better than the alternative. That's true. Focus on the things you can control. Diet and exercise, and very importantly, surround yourself with positive people, because that can be contagious. I'm Dr. Sanjay Gupta, helping you live a better life.
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5: Storm chances increase into the afternoon, beginning in the mountains and pushing east over the course of the day. Also going to be noting the risk for flash flooding within the areas of recent burn scars, and also noting highs in the 80s and 90s. With your KKTV Alert Weather, I'm meteorologist Roy Rusk.
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32: Try to wrap up yesterday to a slight extent, and that is data centers. Talked about that yesterday, and we're going to be talking about that frequently, I assume, going forward. Only heard part of the discussion yesterday, and want to make sure that everybody gets a fair shake on this thing. And David actually has followed this a lot more than I have, but he was saying, well, you know, it's an issue here, Richard, but it's also, Richard, an issue in a lot of other states. And so I think what happens in other places does have an impact on what people believe about them right here in Colorado Springs. So I think that is true. So first off, let's give you the latest on data centers, and this one goes to New Mexico. There was a similar issue out there in Utah. Two Albuquerque elected officials are sounding the alarm after discovering an imposter used their identities to back a controversial data center project in southern New Mexico. So we have Fox's Gianna Gelosi has got the story on that from New Mexico.
19: Project Jupiter is a massive data center up for consideration in Doña Ana County, and it's gotten a lot of pushback from the community over environmental concerns. Now, a couple of officials say someone posed as them in written comments to voice support for the project. One of them, Albuquerque Representative Christina Parajon, says someone used her name in official legislative email to do so. Albuquerque City Councilor Tammy Feeblecorn says her constituents alerted her to comments with her name, too, that she never made. Lieutenant Governor Howie Morales says this isn't limited to New Mexico, claiming it's happening with data centers all across the country. He says they're working to determine who these comments are coming from and will pursue civil or criminal complaints. Gianna Gelosi, Fox
32: all
19: News.
32: Right, so let's go back to the, did she say data or data? I'm being a jerk. Look, there are going to be times when I pronounce something and I get it wrong. And when that happens, I need to be corrected. I stand to be corrected. There are going to be other times when I say something and you think it is wrong, and you might be right about that in certain areas, or there are two different ways to pronounce it. I was being called out yesterday because I didn't say it was a data center. I'd heard it pronounced data center more frequently, so that's what I said. That's what Fox just said. Does that mean I'm right and you're wrong? It doesn't mean that at all. It just means, you know, coming from time to time, just a little bit of slack. I think when it comes to centers like this, it's pretty easy, actually, and that is when you put into the equation, is this something that is going to be good for the community? Is this going to be good for the people who live in that area? And there are a lot of questions about that one. So this came in yesterday, but I want to address it today. It says, ask for calls, calls not taken. I hear about sheep, office chairs, landscaping, but nothing about the big brother societal surveillance facet of this. Come on, Richard. And then that one goes into the pronunciation of data or data. I can tell you this. We've got very, very, very, very, very serious concerns about surveillance. And these flock cameras all over the place are abundantly clear on that kind of issue. And when I'm looking at how cameras are being used in the UK or Canada, I think we need to be very, very careful about that. Ever since September 11th, we've had people who just think, well, we have to give up some of our privacy for security over and over and over again. I don't believe in that. And so I am concerned about surveillance. Do I have any reason to believe that that center has much to do with concerns about surveillance? Not really, and here's why. If that center doesn't go in there, I think we heard yesterday from a man who, yeah, he's got his eye on that. That's the preferred location, but I'm sure he'll find other locations. He's probably got five or six sitting on the back burner, and that's plan B. In fact, somebody asked me about that, about plan B. Is there a plan B? We didn't talk with him about that, but we'll have him back on again. Jason Green's his name. Probably have Tim on, probably have people from city council on. So far as I can tell, so far, I haven't seen the mayor checking in on much of this, so I can't say anything there. I can tell you that when I found out that there had been bombings and death threats and serious concerns about security and not, you know, stealing things, but harming or killing people, that surprised me quite a bit. I can't control all those things. I hope I could tamp down on stuff like that. But this one just says, yes, for calls, calls not taken. So there was no sinister reason for that. We've got they had a new configuration and remodeled, if you will, the studio a couple of years ago. Put all new equipment in. They changed some things. And it's made it difficult every now and then to try to orchestrate all of the phone calls with different people on different lines and somebody in the studio. And yes, we could have tried to take your call, but I told David, I don't want to risk it because if we get signals crossed trying to take your call, then we've lost the person who's trying to put the project there. So there was no sinister thing there at all. If I'd had both people in the studio, it wouldn't have been a problem, but we haven't had many people in the studio for a long time. Let me get to the rest of these text messages, and I don't want you to be following and texting in, and then, Richard, I said something, but no, if you texted it, I want it to be heard. This one just says, jobs to rehab the building, then less jobs to run it. Hoodwink says, Gammy. She says, high dollar jobs and high tech. Less jobs, period. Smaller numbers of high tech. It comes from her and says it's a Pandora's box. Well, every now and then we come across something that I'm not an expert on. And Buc-ee's and all of the various lawsuits and zoning laws and everything on that, I'm not an expert on. And I'm not an expert on data centers either, or how they work their way through approval, through council, and ultimately end up getting built. If there are legitimate concerns about this, then we need to talk about it. And so that is exactly what we will do. Let's go to other text messages, and then we'll move forward with President Trump and some of the promises that I think he has tried to keep them, but I think he's no longer as naive as he was when he said, well, I'll just release everything on JFK and MLK and Epstein and all of the rest. And the Epstein thing does concern me. It does not concern me that there's dirt on him in there. That's not the case. If it was, they would have used that against him a long time ago. Do I believe that Epstein was probably a spy, or that he was in espionage or blackmail? I think almost certainly. And for who? Probably for Israel. But does that preclude the United States and our agencies? It doesn't at all. I am concerned, though, about information there. And is it because of individuals or nations or agencies? I don't really know. I do know people are saying that we should have a big disclosure. Yeah, that big disclosure from President Trump in the next couple of days. That, in fact, he already has a speech. It's been written. It's ready to go. I understand why they wouldn't have wanted to use it up to this point, because, wait, you're going to have the 250th birthday of the United States of America with all that that entailed, and then the same weekend you're going to drop, hey, guess what? All these UFOs and UAPs going back at least to Roswell. Yep, it's all true. It might have. Although you're smiling, Dave is my producer. He's smiling. But I'm wondering, since mainstream media, including local outlets, have reported next to nothing in terms of all these scientists who are showing up dead and all of the whistleblowers and the rest, I'm wondering when the president does a speech and says, well, it's all true, whether they will report that or not. We will find out. Text messages here real quickly. AOC has sponsored a bill to put a one-year moratorium on the construction of data centers. Do you support that moratorium? No, I don't. Am I opposed to it? No, I'm not. And so what is that? I don't know enough to make a decision one way or another. But I guess my question would be that I just read a text from Gammy, who's probably as far to the right as you can get. And if I'm thinking that you are who I think you are, you're as far to the left as you can get. And you're both opposed to data centers. Now, that may be historic. And I'm serious about this. If there's an issue out there that people on the right and the left agree on and that it's a danger or whatever, that doesn't happen very frequently. And if that's true, then ought to be a wake-up call to virtually all of us, right? My thing is this. I think that when it comes to surveillance, they've got way more information than they have ever told us. You have a crime. You had that shooting Christmas time, right, out in California. And they said they couldn't unlock the phone of the shooter. And, you know, they had appealed to Apple. Apple wouldn't cooperate. And the FBI wanted to get into the phone. They couldn't. And ultimately, guess what? They were able to get into the phone without the cooperation of Apple. Does that mean they honestly didn't get that cooperation? Or it gave plausible deniability to Apple? Because it would hurt people buying their phones, right? If they thought, oh, here's how you get into everybody's phone.

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1: Is that so? Do I support AOC? No, I don't. Am I opposed to it? No, I'm not. Still pending, I guess, to find out more. This one, shutting down the borders and removing the illegal aliens. I'd like to know who is really running this country during the Biden administration's debacle. Well, I think we can safely say that it was not Joe Biden. Was it Jill Biden? Or his son, perhaps, maybe. That's possible. I think everybody would acknowledge that at the end of Woodrow Wilson, he wasn't competent to do much of anything, and that his wife ran the country for a while. Is that true? I think it's an open secret. Yes, take a look into it. Many things I say here are based on my recollection, which usually is 100% accurate. But so would I assume that there would have been people left over from the Obama administration or Obama himself? Remember, he said that, yeah, he couldn't have a third term, but if he could just sit in the basement in his sweats, he's enough of a wuss. I just probably think jammies is what he would say. But and he just had a little microphone and he would tell people what to say, that he would do that. Well, I think there's a possibility that that's almost exactly what was happening. I think it'll be interesting to find out if all of these pardons that were signed by an auto pen actually stand up. These are crazy, crazy times. Let's do this. Let's take a short break. I'll get to more of the text messages when we come back. And I'll get to many of the promises that Trump has made. And whether he has kept them, whether he's trying to keep them, no, he's not going to keep them, or it's just so complicated that you can't even figure it out. There's a lot that falls under that category. Short break, 719-715-0740.
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13: For years, we've been talking about both the positive and negative effects of being on social media. And I would say, by and large, for older adults, social media is net positive. Not all positive, but net positive. Helps them keep in touch with friends and stay social. But for younger people, social media use, especially heavy use, tends to be net negative. In fact, according to this year's World Happiness Report, youth who use social media more than 5 hours a day reported a lower level of well-being. And researchers who studied this sort of thing found that many teens wish these platforms didn't even exist, and yet they can't seem to stop using them. Experts we talked to largely suggested two things. Ideally, along with your friend group, take some time offline. Also, try to recurate your algorithm so it shows you posts that'll make you feel good. I'm Dr. Sanjay Gupta, helping you live a better life.
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6: Yo, I'm cold. I'm proud not just of her military service and how much she loves this country and how she looks out for veterans when it comes to buying or selling homes as well, because she gets it. She's a veteran herself. Her son's active duty right now, so she understands what it is like to have some of those things going on, but she's been doing this for more than 25 years. So if you or someone you know is thinking about selling your home, and it doesn't need to be this minute. It could be in 6 months. It could be longer than that. You're going to want to make sure that if there's some things that you can do around the home or inside the home that are going to increase the price of the home, talk to Barb about them or talk to her about what's the best time and how do you get the photographs, because it is not having some other real estate person go out there, step out of the car, take their cell phone, take a couple of photographs, get back into the car. That is not marketing. That's like the bare minimum. And if you're competing against that, and you've got a professional photographer who is shooting at the right time, and you've got the interior of the, you get what I'm saying here, but they don't teach marketing or negotiation in real estate school. I think it's a given that you would want those things right now. With Barb, you can tap into about 500 off-market homes that you're not going to find on Zillow or Realtor.com, etc. Because a lot of people, that's where they'll go from the very beginning. But I'm saying from the very beginning, even if you're still a ways out or somebody you know is, get in touch with Barb, 719-301-3900, or barbhasthebuyers.com. Comes in from somebody on the south end of town. It says, Richard, with regard to the fire, the May Museum of Natural History is in fact located in the Rock Creek Canyon. That's where that fire is. A Hercules beetle on Highway 115 marks the entrance to the active May Museum. So that should give you a little bit of, you know, information on the museum and also a good frame of reference for where that is out. Let's see here. Let's finish up on the fire stuff, and then we'll get more to Trump and Iran and, you know, the other promises that he made with regard to health care, immigration, January 6th, and all the rest, because we are in an age of disclosure. And by that, I'm not just talking about UFOs and UAPs. I'm talking about we are starting to get more and more information on elections, more and more information on what happened on January 6th or what didn't happen. It seems like every day there's something new, something more, something new. These are days that Obama and the rest of those types are hating because they never thought these days were going to come. They thought, you know, you get away with it and, you know, you're good to go. This one, it says pretty simply, does your guest, that would be Jason Green, have a plan B? If so, what is it? If he doesn't have a plan B, why not? Did not ask him about that yesterday. Didn't see this in time or have time to talk with him about that. I'll find out. However, don't be surprised if you're a business person or I was in his shoes and somebody said, so what's your plan B? I wouldn't tell him what my plan B was, because that's going to affect negotiations that you have for what, the plan B or anything else. So sometimes I am realistic about what we can expect to get out of somebody. And he seems like he's pretty transparent about these things, right? This one, I had to leave during the Waldo Canyon fire because my dad had passed away. Oh my gosh. I labeled everything for evacuation so people would know what to take. All of my kids' Christmas ornaments, projects, etc. Their plaster of Paris handprints. See, I think that's the kind of thing where you're going to have somebody show up to evacuate, but they wouldn't know what to take. We'll talk more about that hour two.
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12: A better life with Dr. Sanjay Gupta.
13: By age 35, two-thirds of American men will experience some degree of noticeable hair loss. And by age 50, about 85% of men will have significantly thinning hair. That's according to the American Hair Loss Association. Now, one dermatologist explained that hair loss can either be genetic or it can be triggered by stress, illness, surgery, medications, major life events. No matter the cause, a lot of men, understandably, are frustrated by hair loss because it seems like a loss of control. You can take great care of your scalp by all sorts of expensive lotions and potions, but that might not matter. There are some tried and true medications that might work, like minoxidil or finasteride. But another solution is just shaving it off, and I've heard more and more how liberating this can be for a lot of guys. That's the ultimate control of their appearance. I'm Dr. Sanjay Gupta, helping you live a better life.
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1: Richard Randall, be sure to join me Thursday morning, 8 until Vince. 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
2: Unity with NATO allies. I'm Lisa Brady, Fox News. As a NATO summit wraps up in Turkey.
3: If there's one word that comes out of today, it's unification. I've never seen anything like it. Every one of those countries, they love us. They love each other.
2: President Trump praising allies for ramped up defense spending, but to Iran, another warning that more strikes may be coming after the U.S. military responded last night to attacks on commercial ships transiting the Strait of Hormuz, though the president is not signaling a return to full conflict.
3: I think it's going to go very quickly. They hit a couple of ships, and so we hit them much harder. When they hit, we hit 10 times harder. You know, we hit much harder than they do. We have a lot better equipment than they do.
2: But he also says he's not sure he wants to make a deal with Iran now, calling them liars and cheaters. The renewed airstrikes leading War Secretary Pete Hegseth to cancel a visit to Israel.
4: Secretary Hegseth was reportedly set for in-person discussions with Prime Minister Benjamin Netanyahu and other officials. The cancellation was confirmed by an Israeli official not long after President Trump declared that the Memorandum of Understanding between the U.S. and Iran was over and missile attacks began again. Also said to be part of the meeting between Hegseth and Netanyahu was the potential sale of F-35 jets with stealth technology to Turkey. Netanyahu has publicly said he's against that sale.
2: Fox's Grinnell Scott. Day 3 of a preliminary hearing in Utah where prosecutors argue there is enough evidence to send accused assassin Tyler Robinson to trial for killing Charlie Kirk. Defense lawyers questioning the reliability of key DNA testing. A sell-off on Wall Street as Iran anxiety returns. The Dow down 577 points at the bell after dropping more than 800 during the session. 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
12: A Better Life with Dr. Sanjay Gupta. You know, summer is a great time to re-examine how much time your kids are spending on social media, along with what they are seeing and who they are engaging with. Ask them how the posts in their feed make them feel. These apps are built to be addictive, so kids, all of us in fact, will keep coming back for more, even when we are made to feel worse. It's bizarre. You might need to help your son or daughter reset their algorithm by unfollowing certain accounts and following or interacting with more positive ones. They might need suggestions of other healthier things to do, or to see you leading the way by example and putting your own phone away. In the run-up to bedtime, everyone's phone should go away, no questions asked. And if you need some help, sort of, I guess, resetting expectations, try engaging parents of your kids' friends for a more coordinated effort. I'm Dr. Sanjay Gupta, helping you live a better life.
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18: Storm chances increase into the afternoon, beginning in the mountains and pushing east over the course of the day. Also going to be noting the risk for flash flooding within the areas of recent burn scars, and also noting highs in the 80s and 90s. With your KKTV Alert Weather, I'm meteorologist Roy Rusk.
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1: Hour two. So we've got a lot of territory to cover here. Main thing that I'd like to find out from you is President Trump. Has he been keeping his promises? It's pertinent because I think he has done, oh my gosh, he's gone above and aboard any expectation that I've ever had for any president in terms of how hardworking he is and how he has tried to address as many things as he has. And I think that's pretty simple. And that is, he's only got till the end of this term. Yep, he's going to, you know, probably, it looks like yesterday he was talking about, you know, Ted Cruz on the Supreme Court, perhaps. And then you would have Vance Rubio for president, vice president. I wish that would be flipped, but you're not going to take a sitting vice president and say, oh, you know what, we're going to have you as vice president again. It's just that I prefer Rubio. When it comes to President Trump, some of the things that I'm seeing that the Associated Press has, and they've had this thing I've kept looking at for the past year, what Trump promised in his own words and whether he has kept them, it's in progress or it's complicated. They've listed things like classified records, education, energy, foreign policy, government, healthcare, immigration, January 6th, tariffs and taxes. We'll get to that here in a second. But one of the things that people are speculating right now has to do with the trial out there in Utah, of course, and what the truth is there. I don't know. There's some weird stuff about that assassination that does not make sense to me. Does that mean I just jumped over to where Candace Owens is at? Nope, it doesn't mean that. But there is so much animosity toward Candace Owens online. And I just keep wondering, okay, is that really how people just happen to feel, or is something being orchestrated here? I guess I ask that kind of question all the time. We'll talk a little bit about the preliminary hearing here if we've got time. Talk about Iran and the president. This is the find out portion of it. And I think his patience is probably gone. I had hoped that, you know, we would have peace there in some fashion or another. He did promise no endless wars. I don't think we have an endless war at this point. And he did say peace with Ukraine and with regard to Russia. To be determined on that one. Got a text message, and I'll try to get through as many of these as we can. And it says, well, so hold on here. Does it turn out that Mitch McConnell, is he actually still alive or not? Well, that's a very good question, I think. And let's go to the New York Post. They've got the very latest reporting on this. We'll use one of their reporters. They say that, you know, the majority of the information, quite honestly, that is out there, and this came in 21 minutes ago, is actually coming from the New York Post. It's funny because for a tabloid, they're actually more reliable than you would think, and I think more reliable in bringing the truth than New York Times or the Washington Post. This is one of their reporters.
0: Is Senator Mitch McConnell really calling colleagues from a hospital bed, or is there something else going on? That's the question fueling a wave of online conspiracy theories after a 911 dispatch audio revealed the 84-year-old senator was rushed to the hospital last month after being found unconscious at his D.C. home. The audio sparked wild speculation online, including claims from conservative commentator Laura Loomer that McConnell was, quote, brain dead and that his condition was being covered up. But McConnell's office is finally pushing back. A spokesperson says the senator is continuing to recover, even working with his staff from the hospital. The senator, according to his staff, appreciates the outpouring of support. Several prominent Republicans have also said they personally spoke with McConnell this week. Senate Majority Leader John Thune, Senator John Barrasso, and former McConnell advisor Scott Jennings all say they received calls from the Kentucky Republican. Jennings said their conversation lasted nearly 20 minutes and included discussions about Iran, Ukraine, Maine politics, and Senate history. For now, though, the 84-year-old senator remains hospitalized. His office says he is.
1: So that is the latest. That was as of 21 minutes ago. You know, it's interesting. She mentioned a number of people, and this is every day, every hour, every story that I even look at. And it's usually 12 hours a day. And so she mentions Loomer, Scott Jennings, John Thune, among those. And I ask myself, all right, so do I trust Loomer? And the answer is no, absolutely not. But does that mean she's always wrong? Well, it doesn't mean that either. Would you trust her more or Candace Owens more? I can just tell you, I do not trust Laura Loomer. I think she's got an agenda, and it is not America first. Can I just say that? John Thune, I don't know what the problem is with John Thune. Is he blackmailed? Has he been given a financial inducement? Is just this just naturally how a patriotic American would be about doing, it seems like, everything he can to keep from having a voting package that is passed and goes into effect before the midterms? I don't know what the answer to that is, the specific, but no, I do not trust John Thune. That could have been done a long time ago, right? Scott Jennings, well, now we're talking. That is one of the best voices, I think, that is out there, and he calls it pretty straight. I don't see him deviating one way or another. And so when I've got him saying, oh, yeah, I talked to him for about 20 minutes last night, I believe that. Yeah, you can do what you will, but there is, as I said, more misinformation out there than you could possibly have. Let's go here. I'll come back to text messages, including Israeli false flag, conspiracy theories, and all of the rest. We'll get to those. So this is Associated Press, and they are saying if you're tracking Trump's presidential promises, I'll give you an idea of this. Too many to go into on detail, but generally it would say, for instance, for immigration, and they have five things listed, it would say that two of those are in progress and three of those is complicated. Wait, what? So check this out. This you just have to think between the lines here, because remember I say that it's not always that they tell you something and it's inaccurate, that it's a lie, or it's misleading, or it's disinformation. Sometimes. But sometimes the easier thing to spot is something they don't tell you. It's a lie by omission. And here are the five things that they said they were going to judge Trump on. conducted the largest deportation program in U.S. history. That's in progress, too early to tell. But one of the things that complicates that is that people like Obama deported way more people than the mainstream media or the average person wants to acknowledge. He tries doing that by executive order. You've got that. And constitutional right to birthright citizenship. This is the Associated Press. Their question gives you the conclusion of the Supreme Court right from the very beginning. And this was posted before the Supreme Court made their recent ruling. So, and the constitutional right to birthright citizenship. Well, I don't think there is one. And I still think we're going to be determined on that. But they say it's complicated. All right, it's complicated. Bar a flood of refugees from Gaza. That's a promise. It is executive order. AP says it's in progress. Revoke the student visas of pro-Hamas protesters, etc. It's complicated. That's an executive order to be determined. I agree with them pretty much so far. I don't like them, you know, opinionating the question by saying constitutional, but immediately beginning ideological screening of all immigrants. That is complicated. It comes from an executive order. But how about this? If you were putting together a list of promises that President Trump made, and the category was immigration, and I said to you, okay, let's just put one more thing in there that he promised, and we could judge whether he's kept that or not. I don't know. Do you suppose maybe we would put secure the border or shut down the border or something like that? Because that was a promise. Associated Press does not put that under the five categories for immigration. Why wouldn't they do that? Because he has kept that promise and more. That is probably of everything the president has promised and done, that was probably the easiest to determine whether he's kept his word or not. And he has kept his word, and it's 100% on that. All to say that you're going to find bias everywhere. There was a time when because remember, I got a degree in journalism, right? And then I wrote for newspapers from high school, college, a daily paper, the Hammond Times. After that, law school, wrote there as well, and then television, ultimately radio. I can tell you that there is bias, and there was a time when I thought everybody used to have it. You know, there was this AP style book. It's a blue one. It was on every news desk, probably in America. If you ever had a question of how you would type something out or what you would say, you pulled this up and you took a look at it. Because in those days, I thought the Associated Press was not biased. Now you can see just how biased they are. When did it change? I'm not sure, but I can tell you this. Probably the biggest change would have been President Trump around that era. So they put down, of all the promises he made or not, January 6th. Kept a promise, according to them. So, wow, he kept a promise. That's good for him, isn't it? But no, they picked something that maybe didn't look good for him for the promise that he kept. This is what they say. Signs pardons for some of the many of those convicted or charged in the January 6th, 2021 assault on the Capitol, which I'm kind of surprised they even called it an assault on the Capitol instead of an insurrection. Quote, I will sign their pardons on day one, unquote. And he has kept that promise, as well he should. One of the other things, and that's what's happening now, when I say we're at a point where there is disclosure of so much information, it's not just Seth Rich, but it is J6 and the election, UAPs, UFOs, and all of the rest. And there is so much coming out now that it's hard to even figure out what is true and what is false. But guess what? Guess what we do right here, 2 hours a day? We try to figure it out. I try to figure it out. David tries to figure it out from his side of the desk. You try to figure it out and call me or shoot me text, and we try to figure it out. The mainstream media is not trying to figure any of this out at all. Are they even reporting that there are now all kinds of documents and videotapes, et cetera, with regard to January 6th that never saw the light of day? And Democrats have their way. They would never see the light of day. You're not going to see reporting on that because that's not convenient. You're not going to see reporting on, well, this person was law enforcement. He said that he was injured, but here's the videotape. He said that injured him. You're not going to see that sort of thing. And so the common denominator, I probably say this every day, but the common denominator about many of the things that we talk about here, whether it's conspiracies or just hard news on a given day, the common denominator is I don't think you can trust the mainstream media to do an accurate and a full job of giving you that information. And where do you get the information? You're right where you get the information. I'm not tooting my own horn, but I'm saying when you get to Vince, you get to the other shows, Levin later on, you're going to get the real story here or on social media. And yes, sometimes on Fox, but even Fox doesn't cover everything. Sometimes you're going to get it from Tucker Carlson. Really? Yes, sometimes Tucker is right. And Candace Owens, she is right sometimes, absolutely. Does that mean she's right on the assassination in Utah? I'm not saying that she's right on that, because I think she's probably wrong on much of that. But there are a number of questions there. Short break. Find out from you if there was a promise President Trump made, and that was part of the reason you voted for him or part of the reason you hated him. What would that promise be, and what is the status? Has he kept it? Is it in progress, or is it complicated? 719-715-0740.
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26: A Better Life with Dr. Sanjay Gupta.
27: They say consistency is key, but sometimes you just gotta switch it up. A new study out of Harvard School of Public Health found that varying your exercise routine could add years to your life. What exercise someone did didn't matter much. What did matter was that all the exercises together worked all the muscle groups in their body. Now, an added benefit to changing things up is it can help you push through the plateau effect. That's when your body gets so efficient at doing something that you actually stop getting better at it. And we know from previous research that specializing in any one sport at a young age can make someone actually more prone to injury. And as experts we talk to point out, even elite athletes switch up things with their workouts, making sure to target strength, cardio, flexibility, balance, and doing that every single week. I'm Dr. Sanjay Gupta, helping you live a better life.
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2: 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So I'd asked you at the beginning of the show, if you only got to take one thing out of your home, and we're going to assume that you're going to take loved ones out, we're going to assume you're going to take your pets out, and you know, probably photographs or a hard drive with photographs, something like that. But what else would it be? Because I suspect that sometimes it might be things that we all agree on. Oh, gosh, I forgot. I'd absolutely take that. And other times, not so much. And why do I do this? Is this the best topic ever you could talk about on talk radio? Probably not. But then why do you talk about it? Why do you talk about this, you know, fire down there? It's only 5 acres. Why would you talk about that? I would talk about that because I'm telling you how you, in between any news reports you're getting from us or anywhere else, can check on some of these things yourself. And when it comes to what would you take, so that you start thinking about it. Because there are going to be parts of where you're living at where it's probably not a deal. But if you're out on the Eastern Plains, yep, we have big fires out there all the time. They are grass and prairie fires, and seldom will they burn a home or people will be killed, but we have them out there all the time. Up and down the Front Range, yes, you've got that at all. And I would also mention, too, because I've heard from people, well, Richard, yeah, I guess the interface where you've got, you know, the mountains and the forest and the wild land comes down and interfaces with homes that are there, that's a risk. But we knew that after Waldo Canyon, and we kind of knew that, you know, with Black Forest as well. I think the Marshall Fire up there in Boulder is a big lesson, and that is you might live in an area that's not even close to wildland or an interface. When the wind gets that high, you may have been 2 miles from what you considered to be the last place you'd have to worry about. And now all of a sudden you're looking at your home. So I don't want to be negative about this, but do give some thought to what you were going to take there as well. The latest that, and I was telling you about this app, it's called Watch Duty. It is free, 501c3. Put this together. It doesn't cost you a penny. And one of the things I like about it, well, there's several things I like about it, but if we go to this Rock Creek fire, it will give me the latest information on that. It'll show me exactly where it is. There is an evacuation warning, and that is for 1.5 miles around where the fire is at. And the fire is about 5 acres right now, and they're getting crews into where they can fight the fire in higher brush and heavily dense areas, which is different from what you had yesterday near Cheyenne Mountain. That was more of a grass fire. Two things I like from the app. One is it shows the wind. So you can look at this and say, okay, well, the wind is blowing away from Colorado Springs, or it's blowing toward Colorado Springs. The other thing is, and it's a premium, you have to pay a little bit more, but it will show you what air assets are on the fire. And I was just looking at a helicopter, probably making a drop on that just a couple of minutes ago. So I want to recommend that to you again. Let's go to, so these are things that I wanted when President Trump was running for office, right? I had hoped that we'd get the information about RFK, JFK, MLK. And so what, we'd finally find out the truth? Folks, we know the truth. That's, I think that's where the mainstream media and the deep state have got you. They're making the standard for knowing the truth being that you've got a smoking gun on any of these. Well, we found a file that they left over there at the CIA saying that they'd given intelligence to the... No. You think they're not that stupid. But between all of the people who have researched these things and all of the years that they worked on these things, I think we can safely say that we know what happened with regard to JFK. We can't say specifically the exact names of the shooters, although I think we can get pretty close. I think we can say absolutely not a bullet from Lee Harvey Oswald hit President Kennedy or Governor John Connally either. So we can rule that out. RFK, we know what happened there. MLK, we know what happened there. The fact that the mainstream media doesn't tell you these things tells you that one of the dangers to America is, in fact, the mainstream media not covering stories, refusing to give you information on these stories. And that's more common than, obviously, than them giving you lies and false information. Let's see. How does Jimmy Hoffa fit in with the Kennedy clan? Any connections there? Wow, that's a good question. I'll address that when we come back. Trump criticizes our Christian allies, but caters to the Zionist. And then we've just got, well, here we go. President Dum-Dum, no more forever war is being controlled by Israel. Israel attacked the ships, not Iran, just like Israel attacked the USS Liberty. They want this war to continue, saying that the attacks that President Trump is replying to is an Israeli false flag. I wish I didn't have to talk about it, but it's a good question. I'll give you the best answer I can when we come back.
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3: I'm Lindsay Boach in the KKTV 11 newsroom on 740 KVOR. Three evacuation orders are in place for a new fire that started this morning southwest of Colorado Springs near Cheyenne Mountain State Park. The El Paso County Sheriff's Office says anyone living in a 1.5 mile radius of Rock Creek Canyon Road should prepare to evacuate. If you would need extra time or help to evacuate, the Sheriff's Office suggests considering leaving now. CSFD officials say the fire is burning near Rock Creek Canyon Road west of Highway 115. The fire was estimated to be about 1.5 acres around 10 this morning when the El Paso County Sheriff's Office held a news conference. Officials say the burning is in thick vegetation, which has made it tough for firefighters to find routes to it. A drone from the Colorado Springs Fire Department has been helping to get an aerial assessment. The Aspen Acres fire has grown to more than 96,000 acres today with 15% containment. The National Guard is allowing some residents through who have been given permission to return home. More than 1,600 crew members are now working on that fire. In the 11 newsroom, I'm Lindsay Boach.
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8: A better life with Dr. Sanjay Gupta.
9: A colleague of mine went to a meeting of the primetime seniors the other week. There are programs like this all over the country for people in their 60s, 70s, 80s, and beyond to stay active. It's not just something to keep older folks busy. It helps to keep their bodies in shape and their brains sharp. Showing up with a good attitude is a must, and research shows that having the right mindset actually does lead to better physical aging. So if you need some suggestions to boost your positivity, experts we talked to recommended focusing on goals, which can boost your confidence. Practice gratitude, they said. One of the seniors my colleague met told her that just waking up in the morning is, quote, better than the alternative. That's true. Focus on the things you can control. Diet and exercise. And very importantly, surround yourself with positive people, because that can be contagious. I'm Dr. Sanjay Gupta, helping you live a better life.
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1: Storm chances increase into the afternoon, beginning in the mountains and pushing east over the course of the day. 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With your KKTV Alert Weather, I'm meteorologist Roy Rusk.
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6: Richard Randall. So there's a big thing coming up here, and my friends at Magnum Shooting Center, I hope they're going to be your friends here pretty quickly too, have been mentioning it because it's big, and that is a lot changes on August 1st. I don't go into specifics, but yes, I do own semi-automatic weapons, firearms, rifles, handguns, etc. If you've been thinking about doing that, obviously, I'm going to tell you that Magnum is the place. And part of it is, if you walk in there and you're not real knowledgeable or you haven't fired one before, anything like that, they're not going to try to upgrade you to the biggest, most expensive thing that is out there. You know, they're going to try to do the right thing, which is put something that you will use in your hands, get you some education on that, get you some classroom training, get you out on the range itself, have an instructor there who walks you through all this and then shows you how you can keep this safe in your home, whether it's a gun safe or one of these smaller things that goes off of your fingerprints or your handprint, etc. That's the reason I talked to you about Magnum. In any event, the government, Colorado government, is going to, starting August 1st, require a two-day in-person safety course. No online course. No, well, you just do this and that. No, it's two-day in-person safety course. You've got to pass a test. There's a waiting period following the background check. There's a lot more there as well. But current estimates are saying you could be paying between $400 and $500 minimum starting August 1st if you want a semi-automatic. The good news is that you can do that at Magnum before August 1st and avoid all of that. I tell you to shop local and to shop small. That is Magnum Shooting Center. If you want to become a member like I do, go to MagnumShootingCenter.com. 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Learn right, be safe, and shoot well. So let's try to finish up some of these. And I want to tell you something. It is always hard for me to get to all of the text messages on any given day. I don't know why that is. It didn't used to be as much of a problem. Maybe there are more people listening. Maybe more people are asking questions or making statements. I'm not sure what it is, but I can tell you that David and I try to get to as much as we can. If you're really far afield, then sometimes we have to wait, you know, for another day to do that. And I will say this, we got a question in, and I've seen this kicked around online, and that is, wait, so is the U.S. military actually going to, you know, merge with the Israeli military? And this is how it comes in exactly. Why don't you talk about Trump and Crank wanting to merge the Israeli military into the United States military? Well, I've heard that kicked around, but how you're characterizing that as merging all of these military together so that, what, Israelis, IDF is flying our jets and we've got people in their tanks or all this, that's not even remotely close to what they're talking about. And yes, I've looked into that. David has as well. When some of your prime sources are Al Jazeera, you have to be careful about that. But I will address that. I'll try to do that tomorrow probably, right? This one comes in and it's talking about Israel and Israelis. Here we go again. President Dundum, no more forever war is being controlled by Israel. Israel attacked the ships. Those are the ships that we are now retaliating for. And President Trump is in the find out portion of that equation. This person say it wasn't Iran. It was Israel that attacked the USS Liberty. And they're doing the same kind of thing now. They want this war to continue. It's Israelis' false flag. All right. So do I ignore that? I don't ignore that. I think you know by now, because I don't talk about it every day, but yet when we get something that comes in like that, it is one of the first couple of questions I have. And that is there a possibility of this being a false flag? I wish I didn't have to ask that question. I wish that wasn't even in you know, the realm of possibility. But you are right. The USS Liberty, it has happened before. That's what we know about. Were there other instances that we don't know about? Could be. I don't know. But I can tell you, yes, when all of a sudden it looks like we got a peace deal going on and there are a couple of rockets or missiles that are coming out of Lebanon and hitting northern Israel, and boop, there went your peace agreement. And of course, Israel is going to be able to reply or should reply to that. Is there a possibility that it's a false flag? There is a possibility. But folks, I always tell you, there's a continuum. And the very easiest thing is to say, there is a possibility, could happen, not impossible, it could happen. But before you get to it's a certainty, you got a lot of other steps in there. Is it probable? Is it more likely than not? Is it a preponderance of the evidence? That's most of the evidence. Is it beyond a reasonable doubt? You have a lot of things in there. So for me to say on any of this stuff that, yes, it's in the realm of possible, that's not actually saying much. It's in the realm of possible that we may have a UFO or a UAP that lands in the parking lot here in Colorado Springs. That's possible, too. And make no mistake, that is possible. This one, it's about the JFK assassination, right? It says the kill shot with almost certainty came from the grassy knoll. And I love people who share my passion for history and mystery, and sometimes that carries over to conspiracies. The biggest challenge I have right now is not, if somebody gives me their ear, can I show them, give me a couple of hours, I can show them that, no, JFK was not killed in the fashion or by the people that the government told you and the, you know, the Warren Commission, et cetera, the list is long there, that's all BS. Yeah, that's easy to do. Can I give you the exact specifics on some of these things? Well, I can tell you that Lee Harvey Oswald did not kill Kennedy or wound Connally. I can tell you that there were, in fact, shots from other directions. For the longest time, I agreed with this. Almost certainly the shot came from the grassy knoll, and I still believe that. There were times when people said, well, it might have come from a sewer. Or maybe it came from a grassy knoll, but it was on the other side of, you know, this street over here near the bridge. I used to dismiss those things right off the bat. I don't do that anymore because that storm drain thing is not as crazy as I thought it was. In fact, it's not too crazy. Is it possible? Yes, it is absolutely possible. I think, you know, up from where the picket fence was at, much more likely. And in fact, you've got people who have admitted that they were the assassin up there and actually bit into the cartridge of one of those that was fired at the president and left it sitting up there on the fence. And that years and years later, somebody with a metal detector out there detected something like that. That's part.

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1: Just use one vehicle. If everybody in the line of fire, quite literally fire, decides that they have to take each and every one of their vehicles, plus hook up the pickup to the trailer, and then get the boat over here, get the all of the recreational things and the rest, you're going to have a traffic jam that is so big that all the stuff you thought you were saving, it's just going to be burned as it's stuck in traffic. So there's some real questions here. And is it easy to just say, nope, we're taking one vehicle? It's not, but I think that is probably some of the wisest advice that you can get. This one comes from Don in Monument. Trump border. The result on that is mixed. Much progress, but much blocked by the courts and state local resistance. That's true, Don. And yet, you know, and they never report on this either. But every day, every week, they continue adding more and more and more wall along the southern border. And he has stopped the millions and millions of who knows what coming in and over that border. But isn't it telling, Don, that the Associated Press, when they wanted to look at promises kept or not, never even mentioned closing the border? And why was that? Because you're exactly right, Don. Because Trump did do that. Wars. Too many. Iran making us look weak by closing the strait despite us and getting little help. Ukraine is still a quagmire, and he appears disengaged, even if he's still in the game. I got to tell you, Ukraine is such a mess. And yet we're starting to get more information now, incidentally, about Ukraine going all the way back to the Obama administration and John McCain running for president. And did they have something to do with elections or a company in Ukraine? Could be, I don't know. How about all those bio labs we kept hearing about? Yeah, they were there. And don't take my word for it. Take Tulsi Gabbard's word for it, and you have to ask. So why would the U.S. have bio labs in a foreign country, especially Ukraine, and especially in the area of Ukraine where all of the DNA from the people who live there is predominantly Russians? It wouldn't be because you want to have a bioweapon that would work against Russian DNA but wouldn't work against Richard Randall's DNA. You would never think of something like that. Or would you, right? Barb Schlinker, how about some guaranteed things? And that is, I can't guarantee everything on the program, but Barb Schlinker can guarantee things. And in fact, she does. So if you've got a home and you're thinking about it, or I always say if you've got a friend, a relative, coworker, because I'm recommending to you, and I really think at bare minimum, you need to recommend her to them so they can sit down with her and talk with her. And yeah, it's a job application. She wants to apply for the job of representing you on one of the biggest transactions in your life. I am certain that when you come away from that and you find out one-on-one who she is, what she does, and what she can do for you and your home, guaranteeing the time frame, guaranteeing that it will be sold, guaranteeing the amount of money it'll be sold. And if that doesn't happen, that's all in writing. She makes up the difference to you. Remember, more than 25 years experience, 3 times faster than the average agent. There's people out there who, God bless them, but they only sell 3-4 homes per year. Barb and her team are selling that in just a matter of days. Short break. When we come back, more text messages, and we'll talk a little bit more, in fact, about some of the data centers, too.
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7: You know, summer is a great time to re-examine how much time your kids are spending on social media, along with what they are seeing and who they are engaging with. Ask them how the posts in their feed make them feel. These apps are built to be addictive, so kids, all of us in fact, will keep coming back for more, even when we are made to feel worse. It's bizarre. You might need to help your son or daughter reset their algorithm by unfollowing certain accounts and following or interacting with more positive ones. They might need suggestions of other healthier things to do, or to see you leading the way by example and putting your own phone away. In the run-up to bedtime, everyone's phone should go away, no questions asked. And if you need some help, sort of, I guess, resetting expectations, try engaging parents of your kids' friends for a more coordinated effort. I'm Dr. Sanjay Gupta, helping you live a better life.
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11: Richard Randall, Krueger Brothers, and I'm proud to tell you about them. In fact, I was proud to find out that I have friends and people I know that have used them in the past. They've been around since 2009, and yes, they're still around. They're bigger, better than ever before. When you start thinking about any repairs or any remodeling that you want done, you instantly start thinking about a couple of things, about the company, about the people who work for them, about the products that they use. And when it comes to Krueger Brothers, it is all top-notch stuff. I went out and met with them out there, went to the shop, looked at the people and talked with the people who are doing installations and the products that they're using and how they can take your home or your business for that matter, sit down and talk with you about what you would like to have done. Sometimes it's simple. You know what? I'd like to have the deck done because, yeah, if you have a deck in Colorado, it can take a beating year after year after year. You don't really notice it too much until we're going to have a big garden party after a graduation or a wedding or when, who knows what, retirement, whatever. And we just looked at the deck and that is a problem. If you have a problem with things like that, repairs like that, then get in touch with Krueger Brothers, 719-358-7053. 719-358-7053. They can take care of the repairs, but if you want remodeling done, they can take care of that as well. Recommend them highly. Text messages. Try to get as many in here as I can. And I can tell you this. When it comes to what you're looking for on this program, I try to deliver. Does that mean I just get on the show and talk about things that only I find to be interesting? Nope, not at all. In fact, there are a lot of times where I'm not talking about something that I've seen. A couple of days ago, it was over the weekend now that I think about it. I follow so many people on X and other social media. I saw someone and I felt like, you know what, David, he's been listening to my show about this MLK thing here. I'll see if I can find the post. I don't have time for today. I'll see if I can find it for you and read it to you tomorrow, because it's a great post, but you are ahead of the curve. If you had seen that post like I did, you would have thought, nice, I'm glad you're putting that information out there. You're going to probably reach people with that information who don't know about it. But I, on the other hand, really do know. And how do you know about it? Well, it's that Richard Randall show that I hear talking about it, right? This one, it comes from Gammy. It's pretty simple. It says, I remember even Obama went to Ukraine, right? Think about that. They had, how about 46 bio labs, bio and genetic engineering labs, Russian border, yikes. And see, this is the thing, you know, and this is why I think history is important. One of the other people that I've mentioned, not very frequently, his name is Olson. And I got a book, and I got it because of MLK and JFK, RFK. That was the only reason I got the book. And the first paragraph, I mean, not first paragraph, but the first story that they broke down was about a guy who worked for the CIA and worked with their biolabs, et cetera. He ended up killing himself by jumping out the window of a building. He was in a hotel, and somebody from the CIA was, you know, watching him and left him unattended for a second, and he ran through and jumped through a window and killed himself. Do I believe that? No, I don't believe that. Because he was going to be a whistleblower. He was going to talk about what the CIA had been doing by way of MK Ultra and all these other experiments that were out there. But this is where sometimes things in life come together. I used to like The X-Files. There were two episodes of The X-Files where they had like this train with a Japanese doctor on the train, and he had been working on mutations of human beings at Fort Detrick, which is a real life thing out there. And it was the episode was called Nisi 731 or something like that. All right, you watched that a while ago. And then you start looking and reading around. And yes, it turns out the Japanese had such a unit in China. They called the people there logs because they were disposable, whether they were Chinese or, in some cases, prisoners of war. They did all kinds of experiments on them, biological weapons and anthrax. And I wonder what happens if this guy gets frostbite and you don't treat it. I wonder what happens if this guy, you cut open this person and you put a little bit of bubonic plague in there and you don't treat him to see what happens. Well, you know, we can't give him anything for the pain because we want to find out how painful it is. And then the people who did that, Japanese doctors who did that, what, you didn't hear about the war crimes commissions, Nuremberg trial for Japan? No, you didn't hear about that. Why? Well, we wanted the research. We wanted the results of all of that. Are you kidding me? No, I'm not kidding you. And not only was that doctor and the others not prosecuted after the war for war crimes, we brought him out to Fort Detrick so he could talk to Americans about his research and what he did. Did you know that? I didn't know that until the past couple of years. Is that important? Do you think that that's one of these things where, well, it was a conspiracy or it was history or whatever it is, but is it still pertinent? Gammy just sent this thing in.
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1: 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If you follow me on social media, which would be, it'd sure be nice of you. You can watch the show there as well, at GingeWatch on Instagram and Threads, and at GingerlyTweets on X. All right, it will be a veritable cornucopia of sports topics. You know that. And you know that I would love to get your thoughts. Good conversation really all week. Let's keep pushing through. 719-247-1313 is the number if you'd like to call or text into the show, or if you are watching the show on the aforementioned social media platforms, you could certainly drop a comment there. I want to start with a premise here as we get, you know, we're about a month and a half away from the start of the college football season, which means it's time for media days, and the Big 12 just had theirs. And it got me thinking, are we collectively over Coach Prime? And I don't necessarily mean that as, is he going to get fired? Although, you know, for the results on the field, right, coaches have been fired, you know, in kind of this window. So I'm not leaving out that possibility. I'm just talking about the hype. Is the hype around CU and Coach Prime done? Because I think it is. I'm not buying into the hype machine anymore with the Colorado Buffaloes. I don't need to hear about the number, and Deion Sanders did this, the number of guys that were captains on their previous team and the guys they got through the portal and all that. I don't want to hear any of that stuff. It is, we are beyond the talking about it. The results have to show themselves on the field. And the Big 12 voters have said that only one team is going to be worse than CU this year, which isn't a lot of hope for a football team that does have a highly touted young quarterback in Julian Lewis. So I'm listening to Deion Sanders speak at Big 12 Media Days, and I'm like, you know, part of, well, you can hear from it, because I think there is a really positive story around Deion Sanders, and that is his health. And Deion Sanders talked about that at Big 12 Media Days.
23: My younger self would be proud. Would be proud that I was here last year fighting a battle called cancer, and now I'm here with full strength, full energy. I got that thing back. I got that swagger back. I got that dog back. I got that charisma back.
1: And that's great. And I mean this in all sincerity. It is great to hear that Deion Sanders, who is a good man, like high character guy, it's great that
3: his health is where it needs to be. That's great. And that can only benefit Colorado to some extent, right? It does make you wonder, and we wondered about this throughout last season. You know, how was Deion Sanders at all distracted? And understandably so, right? I don't want to for a second minimize what he was dealing with. In fact, I'm going the other way because I'm saying this is a huge thing. I don't know how one can continue their work dealing with some of the things he was dealing with. At least I couldn't. So I give Deion Sanders all the credit in the world for fighting through it all last year, and I am thrilled to hear that his health is much better. But in terms of the swagger and all this other stuff being back, that's great, and that is part of the phenomenon that he has been in Boulder, and that will play well with, you know, the constant effort to raise NIL funds in Boulder and all of that kind of stuff. Like, you're going to need that because he is the ultimate salesman. But I think outside of that, you just it kind of falls on deaf ears. This is a year that Deion Sanders needs to prove that he can coach at this level. Okay, how many offensive coordinators are we on to now in Boulder? How many different quarterbacks? How many guys have gone in and out via the transfer portal? There has been so much change year over year over year in Boulder. At some point, some guys got to stick. Some coaches have to stick and build some continuity and start to move this, you know, pardon the football pun, but move the ball down the field. Okay, it's great that they have a charismatic leader that can raise money, right, and get people to buy tickets. And that's half the battle. But the other half is the more important half, and the other half is what I'm focused on. And the Colorado Buffaloes got to start winning football games. A lot of this side stuff with Deion Sanders is just, it's done. It's not going to fly anymore. And I'll give you an example of this. As much as I have been on board with the Deion Sanders era in Boulder and have noticed, you know, the pros outweighing the cons through most of it, one thing that I have regularly criticized is Deion Sanders almost taking a page out of, you know, the President Trump playbook in terms of being almost attacking media outlets that don't write positive things about his program. And what I'm talking about most specifically is The Athletic. So here's Deion Sanders yesterday. He's asked by somebody who I would describe as a very friendly, pro Deion Sanders media person, asking about blocking out outside noise. This is Deion Sanders talking about that.
23: We don't care about what people say. People are always going to have opinion. If my kids and my coaches and our staff don't understand who they are, we have a problem. They're not.
3: Okay, great messaging. Blocking out the outside noise. The very next question comes from someone from The Athletic about Deion Sanders opting not to be in the new college football game. And here's his answer. The reasons why he's not in the college football game are, I don't really care. It's the end of this that matters to me.
23: It probably didn't fit where we're going right now. That's probably it. It was probably this, that simplistic. Thank you, Athletic. You guys do a wonderful job. You know I'm lying, right? Next.
3: It never worked for Deion Sanders to be this way. And you know that this is not the first time that he's done this. Remember that there was a writer who was banned from asking, could not ask any more questions of Deion Sanders. The controlling the media and making sure it's only puff pieces and positive coverage that is coming out of his program as much as he can. You're never going to stop it, right? Because, you know, there are people who don't attend the weekly press conferences that have platforms. Like me, I don't make it up to Boulder every week, so I can say anything positive or negative about the program, but the idea of trying to control the messaging coming out of that room and Deion Sanders not wanting to answer questions from media outlets who have been fair, I think, in their criticism of him, or doing what he did with The Athletic and maybe answering the question and then throwing a little tag on the end, basically trashing The Athletic, which is one of the more well-respected media outlets in the sports world. Like, that stuff can't continue. And I looked at it because I'm like, has The Athletic really just piled on Deion Sanders over the years? I could find just as many positive Athletic articles about Deion Sanders in Boulder than I can negative ones. But apparently somewhere along the way, there was one or two that really got under his skin and he's just never let go of it. That stuff has to stop. Because no one, I shouldn't say no one, the vast majority of people are down on Colorado football. They've either completely, to my earlier question, are they over it? I think some people don't even care what's going on in Boulder anymore. But I think there are people that maybe care that are down on it. And saying, how many years do Buff fans have to wait for something positive to come out in terms of the results? That's only going to fuel the fire. Taking little digs like that at media outlets, especially one as powerful as The Athletic. I'm not saying you suck up to them, but was it really necessary to throw in that little line? And this is something that Deion Sanders has done throughout his tenure in Boulder. I think that there are good things that Deion Sanders is doing to make Colorado football relevant, to generate interest in terms of sponsorships and NIL, and I think he still attracts good athletes in the transfer portal. I think he has positives when it comes to recruiting. He has positives when it comes to season ticket sales, but I think his reach is shrinking. Right? I think the further you go away from Boulder, the less people care about Colorado football. And when it started, it was everybody cared about it across the state and across the country. And that's gone down year after year after year. So like I said, my point here is I think the bravado, all of that kind of stuff coming from Deion Sanders, that salesman part of it, I think it's falling on deaf ears when it comes to people who follow the program. And I think we're reaching a point here that now that he is healthy, right, that there's got to be production on the field. I don't know with all the good that Deion Sanders does in terms of affecting the bottom line of Colorado athletics if he is on the hot seat. But if not for that stuff, his seat would be flaming hot. Right? This would be the year that if the Buffs don't win games, Deion Sanders would be fired. The only thing that is saving him, perhaps, is how he's affecting the business of Colorado football and the business of Colorado athletics. But even that has a shelf life. Right? At some point you say, we thank you for the boost that you gave us. Hopefully the people in Boulder are able to use it to catapult Colorado athletics forward. And there's a point where they say, it's not worth it anymore. We got to get somebody who can coach at this level. We have this momentum that you have created and we thank you for it, But we got to get somebody in here that's going to win some football games, or else people are going to start to tune out. And I think this is the year for that. There have got to be some positive signs that Deion Sanders knows what it takes and can implement those ideas that translate into winning football games. Because if they finish where they're projected to, I think there are going to be a lot more people that are completely out on this program, locally and nationally. And I'll just say this as I start to kind of look ahead to the upcoming football seasons. I'll tell you right now, in terms of vibes, in terms of interest level, maybe hope, if you want to throw that in there, about what this season could be, CU's third. I'm more bullish on what Air Force could be this year, or what CSU could be under Jim Mora, than I am what Deion Sanders is going to deliver in Boulder. And that's kind of crazy to say, given that they have Julian Lewis. They have a highly touted young quarterback that should be ready to step in there and be a difference maker. But there's some audio from Julian Lewis that has some Buffs fans going, I don't know if this is the guy.
4: I'm actually looking at the defenses now. Last year, we wasn't really looking at defense as much, just kind of high school free ball and just out there playing football. But, you know, it's a lot bigger than that now, so it should be fun.
3: And I think people have taken this out of context or misunderstood what Julian Lewis is saying. I don't think this is Julian Lewis talking about the entirety of the CU program. I mean, they look like a rudderless ship. They look like they had no ideas on offense. Like, it did look that way. But I don't think Julian Lewis is saying we as the Buffs were just playing schoolyard ball. I think he's talking about his own experience being so young. But that still leaves room for a bit of criticism. This guy's the golden goose. This guy's your future. How are you not investing in him and trying to coach him up? So maybe therein lies the failure of the Buffs coaching staff, to have Julian Lewis more ready for this year than he currently is. But the idea that he's not really thinking the game is not foreign to freshmen. So I didn't take this as the entire Buffs offense was just playing schoolyard ball. I take this as a freshman was coming in and was drowning a little bit and not really learning too much. Maybe the Buffs have some, you know, responsibility in that. Maybe it's just normal freshman stuff. I suppose we'll see. Julian Lewis feels more confident in his ability this year than he did last. So let's see the results. Take your thoughts, 719-247-1313. You buying any of the hype in Boulder? Is there any hype? Maybe that's the better question. I know Deion Sanders was using Big 12 Media Days to try to hype up his program. Do you feel any of that? I don't know that I do. I think most people are just sitting here and saying, just go win football games. Just do that. 719-247-1313. Back after this.
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6: Got a crash with the center lane blocked. It's over on Woodman Road eastbound right there at Academy, messing things up there. It is certainly slow. Everything's slowing down, though, for your afternoon drive. Typical volume, nothing out of the ordinary, just your usual afternoon stuff. I'm Coyote. That's traffic.
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29: A better life with Dr. Sanjay Gupta.
30: They say consistency is key, but sometimes you just gotta switch it up. A new study out of Harvard School of Public Health found that varying your exercise routine could add years to your life. What exercise someone did didn't matter much. What did matter was that all the exercises together worked all the muscle groups in their body. Now, an added benefit to changing things up is it can help you push through the plateau effect. That's when your body gets so efficient at doing something that you actually stop getting better at it. And we know from previous research that specializing in any one sport at a young age can make someone actually more prone to injury. And as experts we talk to point out, even elite athletes switch up things with their workouts, making sure to target strength, cardio, flexibility, balance, and doing that every single week. I'm Dr. Sanjay Gupta, helping you live a better life.

0: 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Bron Watch continues, and I regret to inform you that people in the know are believing that we will not have a resolution to Bron Watch this week. I think if you notice, NBA Summer League is starting up this week. The World Cup is going on. I think that it makes sense that LeBron's not going to maybe make his announcement when there are other things going on in the NBA world and other things going on in the sports world. And I mean the sports big wide world that he has to kind of compete with, I guess. So it makes sense to me that it probably wait till later, or at least till the herd is thinned out a little bit more in the World Cup. Doesn't surprise me that, you know, that we're sitting here on Wednesday and probably not until next week. But something interesting happened. All the interesting stuff with LeBron is coming through his agent, Rich Paul, on his podcast. Bob Myers, who you remember from the Golden State Warriors, is no longer with the Warriors, went to TV, and now he is a part of, he is an advisor to Josh Harris, who is the owner of the Sixers and the New Jersey Devils and Crystal Palace in the Premier League and the Washington Commanders. Bob Myers helps kind of advise on all of them. If there's a Colorado equivalent to Bob Myers, it would be Kevin Demoff more than it would be Josh Kroenke. Okay, and I think that's why Bob Myers felt it was okay for him to go on Rich Paul and Max Kellerman's podcast to talk about recruiting LeBron, because I don't know that it would be, if it was Josh Harris himself, may, I don't know, with tampering, or if that would be a faux pas within, you know, NBA circles for an actual sitting owner to go onto a podcast and openly campaign for an agent's client to join his team. But Bob Myers is not the GM of the Sixers. He's not the president of the Sixers. His ranking is above all of that. It's over the entire Josh Harris sports empire. So perhaps that's why it would be good. So if you listen to this and go, well, Josh Kroenke needs to go on, it would be Kevin Demoff. That would be the equivalent. So if you want, after you listen to this, if you want Kevin Demoff to go on to Rich Paul's podcast to make a pitch for LeBron James, that would be the way to do it. But here is Bob Myers basically making a pitch to LeBron James on the Game Over podcast with Rich Paul and Max Kellerman.
1: If he was here, I'd say, I honestly believe this is your best chance to win. You have to decide all the other things that are equally important, because it's his life, right? He has to play. He has to face the scrutiny of his decision that half the people will say, you should have done this or should have done that. And they'll criticize him for whatever, which is his life. So he's been through all that. What I would just say is, if it's about winning, let's talk about this team, because you can win here.
0: And he continued to make his pitch there, but you get the idea of, you know, podcasts or not, they kind of go on for a little bit. But I do find it fascinating that somebody associated with one of the teams in pursuit of LeBron James would go on a podcast. I find that fascinating. Just like I found the whiteboard on their last episode, or one of their last episodes. I don't listen to the podcast. I found that fascinating. So I find this fascinating. And the thing about it is, Bob Myers isn't wrong. If this is just about winning, This is just about going to try what gives him the best chance to win a title this upcoming season. Because I don't know if he's got a 2 or 3 year plan or it's just a one. I got to imagine he's kind of on a year to year thing. It's Philadelphia. It absolutely is. He would shoulder less of the burden in Philadelphia as he would some other potential destinations. And that team already, with the addition of Jaylen Brown, I think has earned the right to be labeled as the biggest threat to unseating New York in the East. And I'm not entirely sure that I wouldn't take Philadelphia today to beat the Knicks in a 7-game series. I know how last year's series went, but they added Jaylen Brown. VJ Edgecombe is a year older. I like this Philadelphia team a lot, and certainly no other team can make a better argument for giving LeBron a chance to win another title than Philadelphia. But I do push back against some of the other, because I can talk about Philadelphia, but then people go beyond it. And that's where I push back. Don't tell me that LeBron James would have a better chance to win a title in Miami this year than Denver or Minnesota. Don't tell me that. I don't believe that. Miami is a year away with or without LeBron. Okay, and maybe LeBron wants to be along for the ride. And that's fine. But if we're looking at just the best chance to win right now, don't tell me that going to Miami would give him a better chance than Denver would. I understand that, because the default position is always got to go the East. Like I heard somebody today talking about, yeah, he'd make Denver better, but they're in the West. He'd make Minnesota better, but they're in the West. Yeah, I understand that they're in the West, but adding LeBron James, let's take the Denver Nuggets, being the team that we care more about, I think it gives the Nuggets a legitimate chance to knock off Oklahoma City and San Antonio. Would I take them in a 7-game series? I probably wouldn't right now. I'd have to see how it all comes together, certainly, and what else the Denver Nuggets are going to do. But certainly adding LeBron with Aaron Gordon, Jamal Murray, and Nikola Jokic at the very least gets them a lot closer to those two teams than they are right now. And I can make the same argument for Minnesota. So if it's just about winning above all else, then yeah, Philadelphia has that argument on lock. But I don't think that it's East, East, East, and then it's the teams out West. I think LeBron would give the Denver Nuggets exactly what David Adelman is looking for and what John Wallace on draft night reiterated that the Nuggets need, and that's another ball handler to go along with Jamal Murray, to move Jamal Murray off the ball. It would be one of the things they absolutely need to get better. But that's kind of the problem here for Denver, is that they're not the best destination, you know, in terms of a clear path to a title, because Philadelphia is in the weaker conference. And they're not him going home, and he has no buddies on the Nuggets like he has Tyrese Maxey on the Philadelphia 76ers. But I have said that if you want to combine, because here's the other thing, if he goes to Philadelphia, is he the number one guy? Maybe he doesn't want to be the number one guy anymore. I understand that. Is he number two? Is he third? I would think that LeBron wants to win, but also wants to be looked at as not ring chasing. If he joined up with Philadelphia, it would look like he saw the team that was more ready-made to win now, that could win potentially without him, that he could just glom onto and ride to a title. Whereas if he went to Minnesota, if he went to Denver, if he went any other place, for that matter, you could say that LeBron made some semblance of a difference between this team winning a title and not. And so if you balance some of these things out, I think Denver rates very highly, but they can't say that they're absolutely the easiest path to go to the NBA Finals. But I didn't think that LeBron was always looking for the easiest path, although Miami. But Lakers, that wasn't the easiest path, certainly. Cleveland, when he went back, not necessarily the easiest path. So, as I said yesterday, I'm feeling, that less and less likely every day that he's going to choose the Denver Nuggets. But a big picture thing that I want to talk about, too, is the perception of where LeBron goes. Because he learned, I think, in L.A. that maybe he's not going to necessarily be viewed as the savior anywhere he goes. And there are going to be people that are ready to say that he's ring chasing. But I think if he wants to avoid that conversation altogether, even though I'm saying that LeBron makes a difference with the Nuggets. Nuggets can't win a title without him. With him, they could. Same with Minnesota. Same with Cleveland. Same with, Miami, not this year. I don't think they have any chance. But eventually, he would be a difference maker there. I think people will say that he's ring chasing unless he goes to Cleveland. If he goes anywhere else, he's going to be labeled as a ring chaser. Even if you look, because people are ready to do that. So I have to ask general basketball fans, not necessarily ones that have a vested interest because they're a Wolves or a Nuggets or a Sixers fan. Do you want LeBron to do something different for the end of his career and give us a little bit of a different look? Or are you going to call him a ring chaser for doing that? Because the only place he could go is Cleveland. So either something new and he's ring chasing, or he does something he's already done, which is going to be less important, right? It's not going to be as big of a deal as when he went back to Cleveland the first time. But then maybe the criticisms of ring chasing don't go. And I don't know, Cleveland did make the Eastern Conference Finals. But to me, if it's, I think, obviously, I have made the case that I want, I think LeBron should join the Denver Nuggets. But if the Nuggets are truly out of it, I'd like to see LeBron, every day that goes by, I'd like to see LeBron do something different. The Cleveland thing, I get it. It would make sense. I want to see something different. So go to Philly, go to Golden State, go to Minnesota. Just something different. Different challenge, different setting. That's kind of where I'm at. Cleveland would make sense. I don't think anyone could begrudge him for going back to Cleveland, but I'm kind of in the mood for something else. And that applies to Miami, too. Don't go Miami. I don't want any part. Like, Cleveland would make sense. Miami, no. So that's one destination I want completely off the board. And as a Nuggets supporter, I would not like to see him in Minnesota, because that would be a problem for Denver. But if I'm just looking as a basketball fan rather than somebody who wants the Denver Nuggets to win all the time, Minnesota wouldn't be a bad spot for him. So we wait, and we'll see if anybody else tied to. Wouldn't that be something if every episode there's a new person tied to one of the teams in the LeBron sweepstakes that goes out there and tries to make a pitch? It's not going to matter. And Bob Myers actually said this on the podcast. He's like, whatever I say, it's not going to matter to LeBron. LeBron's been in the league long enough. He knows the league well enough. He knows what he's going to do. Or he knows what he's looking for. He's not going to listen to anybody on Rich Paul's podcast and go, you know what? That's a great point. I'm going to go there. And Bob Myers even acknowledged it. Whatever I say, is it? So it's purely theater. Or maybe you can win over Rich Paul a little bit more. But ultimately, LeBron, I think, has a good idea what he's looking for, what he values, and maybe he already knows where he's going to go. But from an entertainment standpoint, I hope more teams get a representative of some sort on Rich Paul's podcast and make the pitch to LeBron. 719-247-1313, back after this.
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3: Few strong to severe scattered thunderstorms are expected throughout your Wednesday afternoon and evening in southern Colorado, with a flash flood watch still active over the Aspen Acres fire. Overnight lows expected to be in the 60s, too. With your KKTV 11 Alert weather, I'm meteorologist Josephine Sage.
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2: A traffic update from the KVOR Traffic Center.
5: Got a crash with the center lane blocked. It's over on Woodman Road eastbound right there at Academy, messing things up there. It is certainly slow. Everything's slowing down, though, for your afternoon drive. Typical volume, nothing out of the ordinary, just your usual afternoon stuff. I'm Coyote. That's traffic. Hey, it's Coyote. Enjoying the July sun, but still struggling to read those patio menus? 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
12: A Better Life with Dr. Sanjay Gupta. They say consistency is key, but sometimes you just gotta switch it up. A new study out of Harvard School of Public Health found that varying your exercise routine could add years to your life. What exercise someone did didn't matter much. What did matter was that all the exercises together worked all the muscle groups in their body. Now, an added benefit to changing things up is it can help you push through the plateau effect. That's when your body gets so efficient at doing something that you actually stop getting better at it. And we know from previous research that specializing in any one sport at a young age can make someone actually more prone to injury. And as experts we talk to point out, even elite athletes switch up things with their workouts, making sure to target strength, cardio, flexibility, balance, and doing that every single week. I'm Dr. Sanjay Gupta, helping you live a better life.
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1: The things that he's done in the past, whether it's the decision, whether it's the nepotism surrounding his son and making the Lakers draft him, or heavily implying, or it was understood, however that all went down, but it was clear nepotism that was going on when it comes to his son, Bronny. Some of the political stances he's taken, flopping, and the caller didn't name all of these things, but I do feel like there's, here locally, there is a lot of pushback on the idea of LeBron James joining the Nuggets. And I am, and maybe some of those things don't bother me as much, and maybe that's why I continue to make the case, but I'm more looking at it from a basketball perspective. And this is the question that I ask to a Nuggets fan who says, we don't want LeBron. Okay, you don't want him for whatever reason. That's fine. How is this team going to get better? I mean, that's the other part of it. And the reality that the Nuggets are probably, they're going to face, right? Because in all likelihood, even though the Nuggets have not been ruled out for as a landing spot for LeBron, I just laid out how the Nuggets don't have a monopoly on any, they don't have a monopoly on the golf, on, you know, LeBron's buddies, geography, any of that, or being the best, easiest path to win a title. The Nuggets aren't the number one in any of those categories. So it does look like LeBron James isn't going to come to the Denver Nuggets. But the reality facing Denver, if LeBron's not coming, is how are you going to be better? Because I think if you're a Nuggets fan, maybe you don't want LeBron, and that's fine, and that's fair. But you can't possibly expect the Denver Nuggets to be better than they were this past season if they do not add anybody to the roster. Which is kind of what it's looking like, with all due respect to Marvin Bagley. But there's some news on that front that I want to share with you at the top of the hour regarding the Nuggets' moves this offseason. I do want to shift gears, and I'll take your thoughts on LeBron if we just want to do an informal poll on whether you actually even want the guy to be in Colorado. Because every time I bring it up, I feel like I don't have anybody standing next to me saying, you know what, Ryan, I would like to have LeBron. I don't think I've gotten one call or text. Which I'm not saying is indicative of the entire Nuggets fan base, but I do find it very interesting when it comes to this audience. So 719-247-1313, your thoughts on your want level in terms of LeBron coming to the Denver Nuggets. But I did want to get into this because of the U.S. men's national team dominating the conversation yesterday. There were some things left over from over the weekend, and this is part of the design of a Friday news dump, right? That it gets kind of lost in the shuffle. There's other things that come up, but I do want to talk about it. And it was news on Friday that Nate Pine is not going to be the director of athletics anymore at the Air Force Academy. And the Gazette did a phenomenal job, as they always do, in covering Air Force, and I'm sure if you are an interested party, you know some of the details surrounding that. But it brings up what is the constant balance that that institution has to strike that other colleges don't. And it's a fairly obvious one, right? You know, all these academic institutions. And I say academic because Air Force is one of the best academic institutions you could possibly go to. But

0: obviously look at that more, you know, a military academy as opposed to, you know, a Stanford, a Cal, whatever, what have you. But they can say that they're focused on, you know, the academic side and everything. But in those, and that's a balance they have to strike, but it seems like it's easier for them because they will, it's like we got enough students when it comes to the raising the academic level. We want to win football games, right? But at Air Force, and Army and Navy are absolutely in this boat as well. No Navy pun intended there. That every student that comes through one of these academies is going on to one of the highest callings that anybody can ever have, which is serving and protecting the country, right? As a member of the Navy, the Air Force, Army. And the constant balance that has to be struck is, what are they there for primarily? And I think we can all acknowledge that other than a Paul Skeens or a Griffin Jacks or a athlete here and there, like, the Air Force is where they're going. So I don't begrudge anybody who's a superintendent of the school, especially one that comes, you know, from the Air Force, obviously, to say, no, the most important thing is getting them ready to serve our country. But I still am one, and there are plenty of people at the Air Force Academy that still believe in the value of the athletic department as a recruiting tool, as a public-facing entity, and also helpful in the development of the future leaders of character that they talk about. And so I am somebody, and sometimes they have had it, certainly with Richard Clark, there was somebody who maybe struck that balance in a great way. And I don't think that it's necessarily wrong that somebody wants to go the other way and say it's more about the military. But that obviously being such a stark change from what it used to be caused some problems. But it's a constant balance that has to go on up there. What is the importance of the athletic department to a school like that? And should the athletic department be able to function more like your traditional athletic department? Or is this just some kind of side thing that's getting in the way of the main objective for students at the Air Force Academy? It's a unique balance that only a couple of other institutions in our country have to strike, but it's one that Air Force has to deal with. And that obviously, according to the reporting from the Gazette, kind of led to, you know, this move happening, that Nate Pine and the superintendent didn't really see eye to eye on a lot of this stuff. Hopefully, who the next superintendent is, who and what is now Dr. Nancy Hickson, who's taken over for Nate Pine, hopefully they can strike that balance well, because I am one, obviously, who thinks that the athletic department is important to the Air Force Academy. And the Air Force has been able to, Air Force Academy has been able to be competitive and achieve new highest of heights. You think about the run that Troy Calhoun's teams have been on, or what Frank Serratore's teams have done, or what Stacey McIntyre's team did this year. I hope that the new leadership up there can strike that balance between understanding there is a higher calling, and most of the students, even the athletes, are going to be serving.
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2: Looks like Platt westbound at Powers is closed due to a crash. It's going to be a while cleaning this one up again. Platt westbound at Powers is closed right now due to a crash there. No other stalls or accidents reported. I'm Coyote. That's traffic.
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19: For years, we've been talking about both the positive and negative effects of being on social media. And I would say, by and large, for older adults, social media is net positive. Not all positive, but net positive. Helps them keep in touch with friends and stay social. But for younger people, social media use, especially heavy use, tends to be net negative. In fact, according to this year's World Happiness Report, youth who use social media more than 5 hours a day reported a lower level of well-being. And researchers who studied this sort of thing found that many teens wish these platforms didn't even exist, and yet they can't seem to stop using them. Experts we talked to largely suggested two things. Ideally, along with your friend group, take some time offline. Also, try to recurate your algorithm, so it shows you posts that'll make you feel good. I'm Dr. Sanjay Gupta, helping you live a better life.
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0: 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We are on Facebook, we are on YouTube, we are on Twitch, we are on X, and we are on Instagram. And if there's one that we're missing, don't worry, we'll find it and get the show up there. While you're on said social media platform, feel free to join the conversation by dropping a comment. Or if you are listening to the show, you could call or text in at 719-247-1313. So the Denver Nuggets today have made a move, and this is their third transaction of the summer, correct? Tyus Jones, Marvin Bagley, and now this is a player on his way out. Jonas Valanciunas has been waived. This is not a surprise. This has been anticipated. In fact, I've been saying Jonas Valanciunas would be one and done in Denver from basically the minute he signed. Right? Because he went through all that tug of war between the Denver Nuggets and that team in Greece. And I said, I think that Jonas Valanciunas is going to play 1 year in Denver, and then he's going to be out and out of the NBA. And we'll see if that happens to be the case, because Jonas Valanciunas is reportedly drawing interest from the Knicks, who just lost Mitchell Robinson, from the Lakers, although the Lakers made the trade for Walker Kessler and they signed Kevon Looney. So I don't know if the Lakers are necessarily a fit anymore for Jonas Valanciunas. But therein lies the interesting aspect of this. And I keep asking myself this question. Why didn't Jonas Valanciunas work in Denver? Like, my initial premise when he signed, because of the overtures made by the team in Greece, I thought that that's where his heart was, that he wanted to go overseas and play. But when he showed up in Denver and said he was totally committed, and early in the season, like so many Denver Nuggets, looked very good. Like, why couldn't that have been sustained to the point where him being waived was not going to be a thing? Why did Jonas Valanciunas not work? To me, as a player, there's only one that the Nuggets have ever had in the Nikola Jokic era that I thought was a better fit behind Nikola Jokic than Jonas Valanciunas, and it was DeMarcus Cousins. But that was very short-lived. I mean, the Valanciunas thing should have worked, right? I mean, he plays the game. I'm not saying anybody is like Nikola Jokic, but you could run the two-man game, the pick and roll. The guy rebounds. He's a good passer. Has a little bit of touch on his jump shot. Like, why didn't this work? It just makes you wonder, can the Nuggets ever get somebody to be a true backup center for Nikola Jokic? And it's the most bizarre thing, because even setting aside, I get it, you're not going to find somebody who can make the non-Jokic minutes not a thing anymore. I think after Jonas Valanciunas, we have to say it's just not possible, because Nikola Jokic elevates the team so much that there's just not another human being that you're going to be able to bring in when Nikola Jokic is on the bench and make you not miss Nikola Jokic. Right? But I'm saying that it seems like the Nuggets don't even want to try and play the same way. Like, I thought the strength of having a DeMarcus Cousins a few years ago, or having Jonas Valanciunas, was that you didn't have to completely alter what you did from an offensive standpoint. Yes, it wouldn't be as effective, but you could, you wouldn't have to have two playbooks, essentially. But I think that's exactly what the Nuggets are opting for. Like, if you look at Marvin Bagley, he's not a backup center. He's not a similar player to Jonas Valanciunas or Mason Plumlee or DeMarcus Cousins. Like, if he's a backup to anybody, he's a backup to Aaron Gordon. And it seems like the Denver Nuggets just don't even want to play the same way. Like, David Adelman didn't want to play Jonas Valanciunas and kept talking about how that team got ran off the floor with smaller lineups. So he wants a smaller lineup. He's going to play Daron Holmes and Marvin Bagley together. Neither are centers. Neither, if you squinted and tilted your head and stared into the sun, could you even see anything even close to the type of player Nikola Jokic is. But it's just, that's the way they've decided, because they're getting run off the floor. And to some extent, that makes sense to me. But also, then why are other teams wanting Jonas Valanciunas? Like, shouldn't the Knicks be saying, okay, Mitchell Robinson is gone. Now we could play small ball. But no, they're interested in Valanciunas. You have the Lakers getting Walker Kessler and getting Kevon Looney. So they want centers? Teams still want centers? Are they not worried about their second unit getting run off the floor? I almost wonder if it's David Adelman wants to play a certain way, and Nikola Jokic existing throws a wrench in that. And I don't mean in a bad way, because you adjust to your personnel, right? But I think David Adelman, in a world where he didn't have Nikola Jokic, may be kind of anti-big, anti-center. But if you have Nikola Jokic, you got to tailor what you do around him. But if Nikola Jokic is on the bench, it's almost like David Adelman's like, I'm going to play my way now. Which is not with having a backup center. That is with these stretch fours and Marvin Bagley and Daron Holmes. So it is really, and there's a financial component, of course, because you're getting Marvin Bagley for pennies on the dollar compared to what you were paying Jonas Valanciunas. If they didn't waive him, he'd be making $10 million. Okay, Marvin Bagley's making like not even $500,000. Or it might be $500,000. What it? Look and see what it is. It's not 10. Yeah, it's $3 million. $3.5 million. So still a pretty big discrepancy between what Marvin Bagley is going to make and what Jonas Valanciunas would have made. And that's part of it, but the Nuggets are facing a reality here that I don't think, if they ever wanted to shed payroll, are going to be able to now. The market for Payton Watson has dried up, but the Nuggets aren't going to squeeze Payton Watson to the point where they're making him take the qualifying offer. Because then if he accepts the qualifying offer, he can leave as an unrestricted free agent. The Nuggets don't want Payton Watson for a year. They want him for multiple years. So they're going to have to pay him more than that. But it just doesn't seem like there was the willingness or the market for the Nuggets to be able to dump contracts. So maybe Jonas Valanciunas, waiving him and having Marvin Bagley can keep them out of the second apron, but, you know, Peyton Watson is going to cost them a lot and multiplied because they're going to be in the tax. So I say all that to, like, I don't know that the Nuggets are, that this makes all the difference in the world for the Denver Nuggets. Maybe it does. Maybe this is the difference between the first apron and the second apron. But from a basketball standpoint, which we care more about, we talk too much about contracts and maxes and super maxes and aprons and repeater taxes. From a basketball standpoint, I can't sit here and say unequivocally that Jonas Valanciunas should remain on the Denver Nuggets. I don't know that you saw enough last year to say, oh yeah, got to have this guy back. But at the same time, I think to myself, why didn't this work? But clearly it didn't. So now with Valanciunas gone, it becomes all about Peyton Watson and what they're going to do. And as I said, I don't think the end game here is for the Denver Nuggets to get Peyton Watson to sign the qualifying offer, which is probably about what Marvin Bagley makes, just to have Peyton Watson for a year and then say goodbye to him. Because there's no way Peyton Watson's re-signing in Denver if he has to play under the qualifying offer this year. It's like guys who play under the franchise tag in the NFL. A lot of those guys are like, the minute I become a free agent, I'm out of here. But they don't have to pay him and shouldn't pay him upwards of $30 million. And I was never on board with the idea that the Nuggets should just shed payroll and just drop players so they could get under the tax. I don't care about that. But I also acknowledge that you have to be somewhat fiscally responsible. And it would be irresponsible to have Christian Brown making $25 million and Peyton Watson more than that. So whatever the number ends up being, and there's still the Clippers, I guess, hanging out there, that there may be a sign and trade. And look, depending on what assets they get in return, I wouldn't lose a lot of sleep over losing Peyton Watson, because it seems like the Nuggets are definitely going to have Cam Johnson. They turned down multiple trade offers for Cam Johnson. They offered up Aaron Gordon reportedly for Jaylen Brown. The Celtics said no. So it looks like Aaron Gordon's going to be back. Yes, you need depth, and Peyton Watson provides depth. But if Clippers are going to offer some good assets in a sign and trade, then I would be all ears. But the bottom line when it comes to Peyton Watson is things have broken in the Nuggets' favor. There was a day where it was going to be a feeding frenzy for Peyton Watson. It would be the Lakers and the Nets and the Bulls and the Jazz and all of these teams, and now it's whittled down to one. And I think that allows the Denver Nuggets a real opportunity here to say, yeah, we want to keep you long-term. We want to sign you to a multi-year deal. So we're not talking about the qualifying offer. But at the same time, we're not going to – you don't have another suitor that's willing to offer you upwards of $30 million. We're not going to do that either. But that will be the next domino, if you will, to fall for the Denver Nuggets now that Jonas Valanciunas has been waived. If you're wondering about the numbers, $2 million remains on the cap. The Nuggets can, in the next month, decide to stretch that. So it would be, you know, over multiple years. So it wouldn't be the $2 million hit they take all this year. Certainly not Russell Wilson's dead cap hit, right? But it would be two of the $10 million that he would have been paid this year that the Nuggets are still on the hook for. And this team's still got to fill out their roster. Right? It's the starting five from last year. Let's say Peyton Watson is back. You signed Tyus Jones and Marvin Bagley. You're going to need to fill out this roster. And another aspect of this Nuggets team going into this year that we've debated, there's no choice anymore. With the way it's looking, Daron Holmes and Julian Strother have got to play. This is not me saying that I think either are capable of great things. I mean, I've kind of seen a fair amount of Julian Strother. I don't know that it's going to get that much better at this stage of his career. Daron Holmes, certainly you feel like there's more upside because we haven't even seen the guy play in the NBA regular season yet. But I don't think he's going to be this massive difference maker, but they got to play. These are guys on your roster. You're not adding anybody. We've debated this for too long. There's no debate anymore. And maybe the fact that there's no debate anymore makes you feel sad if you're a Nuggets fan because you don't believe that Daron Holmes or Julian Strother can be a huge difference maker for this team. But they got to play. And they got to play decent minutes. They can't be marooned to the end of the bench. You got to see what you have in these guys because it's... While it is good, I think, overall, that the Nuggets did not go through with this supposed plan to dump salary, I think that is the worst-case scenario for this Denver Nuggets offseason is not happening. So that's a good thing. But now you're looking at it and you're saying, this team's not any better. They're the same. So how are they going to be expected to beat Minnesota or Oklahoma City? Daron Holmes? More minutes for Julian Strother? Or you're just banking on slim down Nikola Jokic, healthy Aaron Gordon, maybe making the difference? 719-247-1313. Take your thoughts on the Nuggets. Waving Jonas Valanciunas, I thought it could have had a chance to work. I really did, and it did not. But that is one player off the board for the Denver Nuggets, will not be a part of the Nuggets this upcoming season. Coming up next, a member of the U.S. men's national team apologizes to you for what happened against Belgium. That's next.
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2: Looks like Platt westbound at Powers is closed due to a crash. It's going to be a while cleaning this one up again. Platt westbound at Powers is closed right now due to a crash there. No other stalls or accidents reported. I'm Coyote. That's traffic.
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7: A better life with Dr. Sanjay Gupta.
14: Osteoporosis affects millions of people in the United States and around the world. It's a disease that basically causes someone's bones to become weak, brittle, and porous, which can increase their risk of fractures. Now, the good news here is there are things you can do other than, or in addition to, taking medications to prevent fractures before it's too late. One is to up your intake of calcium and vitamin D. You also want to eat more protein. One functional medicine dietitian told us that that helps build muscle, and if you're building muscle strength, then you are also building bone strength. You want to be mindful of your workouts. The best ways to build bone density, one therapist told us, are going to be resistance exercises like lifting weights, and also exercises that make your bones take a bit of an impact, such as jumping or even running, just loading the bones a little bit more. I'm Dr. Sanjay Gupta, helping you live a better life.
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0: in the World Cup, and then we basically just get one match a day. Tomorrow will be France and Morocco. That will be a great one. And then Friday, tier, the match that the USA was going to be in, but instead it will be Belgium taking on Spain Friday afternoon. Now, I guess at this point, definitely not have that game in prime time. If it was the U.S. and they were playing at 1 o'clock, it would be like, oh, this isn't great. People got to work. You're putting the biggest match in the history of U.S. soccer, men's U.S. soccer at the very least, at 1 o'clock mountain time on a Friday. But we don't have to worry about that anymore, do we? Because it will be Belgium and it will be Spain, and that is the perfect game to put at 1 o'clock. Because if you really want to watch it, then you got your excuse to get out of work, but you're not feeling like you're missing anything if you can't, because the U.S. is not playing. It has been remarkable to me to see how quickly the shift has happened. Right, I know there were some weren't great feelings after the loss to Turkey, but I think there was enough optimism because you saw when Christian Pulisic came into the game how different the U.S. looked, and you could say over 90 minutes, if everybody would have been available, then the U.S. would have beaten Turkey. So I think it didn't derail the good vibes train too much. And then they beat Bosnia. But then there was the red card, right? And the vibes went down a little bit. And then there was the overturn of the suspension. And then I think the vibes went down a little bit more because of the controversy that was around it. And then it all went away. Everything came crashing down against Belgium. And the guy at the center of kind of all of it was Flo Balogun. And Balogun had some things to say to the media and on social media after what had been a very tumultuous couple of days for him, few days actually, going back to the actual red card itself. One thing, Balogun talking about him being allowed to play, said, I accepted the decision when I was given the red card. Then I also accepted the decision when I could play. There's not much else I can really say on the matter. And there's not. And that's why I said when the decision came down from FIFA, I said it kind of puts the U.S. men's national team and Flo Balogun in kind of a precarious position. Because what is he supposed to say? Like, this is BS that I'm being allowed to play? I'm going to sit out anyway? And it's also him being classy about it to not, you know, go on a rant about the red card, which we feel like he had every reason, right, to be upset with that, to feel hard done by that. But he kept it consistent. And I just think it's a tough spot for him to be in, and I don't think he needs to say more than he said. I mean, if he was reinstated to play, then he's going to want to play and should. What goes on above his pay grade or whatever you want to call it between FIFA and the president, that's them. Flo Balogun has nothing to do with that. So for him to, you know, say one way or another, like, way to go, or say this is nonsense, I mean, I don't think it would help. So I think he answered that properly, and it was a tough place for him to be put into. because I'm sure he was happy that he was going to play. But this is, I think, the lasting story here. Is not so much, you know, the stuff with Balogun is kind of was pushed to the side. It wouldn't have been if the U.S. would have won. But because they lost, you know, there, I think, the temperature surrounding the reversal or the suspension of the suspension has kind of dissipated a little bit, because now it's just about how bad the U.S. men's national team looked. And Flo Balogun said on X, "My debut World Cup, it hurts to wait 4 years to compete at the highest level our sport has to offer. I want to say sorry to our fans. It was not good enough when it mattered most, and we let you down." That is what you want to hear if you're a fan of the U.S. men's national team. As opposed to Christian Pulisic saying his ankle will be okay because now he gets to rest. You don't want to hear that. Because for you, you don't care what happens with AC Milan. Like, you don't care that he's going to be available for, you know, the upcoming Serie A season. And even if he was playing in MLS or accepted the reported offer that was out there from New York City FC, you would still not care. It's like, this is the most important team that you play for. We can't say that about all of our sports, right? Especially like the NBA. Be honest. What's more important to you? Team USA or your favorite team, Nuggets, Celtics, etc.? With if NFL players play in the Olympics in 28, I think you'll certainly say, well, I don't want Bo Nix or Patrick Mahomes or whatever to get hurt in the Olympics for my team. But with soccer, it's in the NHL, you probably care to some degree more about your favorite team than Team USA. And this doesn't mean that you don't root for Team USA. It's just you're a little bit more invested. With soccer, it's like the national team means everything. And the clubs that these guys play for mean very little. So Christian Pulisic sharing the thoughts that he did about being able to rest for the, you know, he didn't say for the upcoming season, but he just said he'd be able to rest so the ankle would be better. It's like, for what, dude? Most people won't care about you for another 4 years. This was it. So you want to hear what Flo Balogun said and say, like, understanding, I think that's the biggest thing. Understanding what that moment meant to the sport, to this country, to the people who were cheering you on, and understanding that for them, that was everything. And what Flo Balogun is going to end up doing for his club is not very important to a lot of people who tuned in to that game against Belgium the other night. So a little, yes, these guys' careers go on and they have a lot of different goals for their careers. And it's not just winning the World Cup. But in that moment, after you put on an embarrassing effort against Belgium, you don't want to hear about the future. You don't want to hear about what's next. This was all that mattered. And Flo Balogun seemed to understand that a little bit more than Christian Pulisic. And, you know, it's why the guy that continues to take some of the heat here, even another day removed, is Pulisic. I mean, he's still being criticized from a lot of different outlets, and in many ways has become the face of the U.S.'s failure, which is fair and unfair. It's unfair because it's a team game, and he certainly wasn't the only player who played terribly against Belgium. But again, there are some sports, we talk about this all the time when it comes to hockey. You wear that C, it matters. You wear a C in football, and with all due respect, I don't care about who the captains of any NFL team are. That doesn't mean nearly what it means in hockey. Wearing the captain's armband in soccer means as much as wearing the C in hockey. You're the representative. You're the face of the team. And even if Pulisic wasn't wearing the captain's armband, he would be that for many people. But the fact that he's the captain, he's the face, and he became the face of their failure. Not just because he was the face to begin with, but the visual of him subbing out with over a half an hour left in the match. And then him saying what he said about, you know, the ankle's going to be fine now because he'll have rest. Or that's the good thing, is that he'll be able to rest. And it goes back to what I said yesterday in terms of what the issue is with the U.S. men's national team. It's not talent. I think it's mentality. Now, Flo Balogun might have the mentality that you want. I don't know that there's enough of it. Flo Balogun, by the way, nobody wants to hear this because in the end it doesn't matter because the U.S. got destroyed. But Flo Balogun was arguably the best player on the U.S. men's national team the other night against Belgium. And then he came out and apologized and acknowledged the way that soccer fans were feeling about it. Instead of saying, we'll get him next time, it was, this sucked. And we know it. And we know that you invested a lot in following us and cheering for us. Did you see some of the ticket prices for that match? That's a guy who gets it. I don't know that the captain of the U.S. men's national team understands it. But it brings up another question that is lingering, and that's the future of Mauricio Pochettino. And I think there are some people in the media that are trying to launch a preemptive strike here. Because to me, I'm not saying that Mauricio Pochettino and his record and what happened the other night is grounds for the U.S., you know, falling over themselves to extend his contract. But I think we found that Pochettino, I think he did a better job than his predecessor. I think you could say that. And I don't think he was the issue. If you are somewhat unimpressed by what Pochettino did, I think you got to look at the players more, at that as an indictment of the players more than on him, because this is the ultimate, who are you going to get that's better? Jurgen Klopp is coaching Germany now. Who are you going to get that's better than Mauricio Pochettino? Maybe you don't throw every dime you have at him. Maybe you're not going to say all is ruined and the U.S. has no hope if he ends up leaving. But that's also because you feel like after the performance against Belgium, the U.S. has no hope. But come on, Mauricio Pochettino wasn't the problem, and I thought he did a very good job. He had to try to change the mentality, change some of the tactics. He had a lot of work he had to do to at least get the U.S. to what they did. To me, it feels unfinished. I would like to see him go on, even though my expectations for the U.S. are not going to grow. I'd like to see him continue it and just see what happens rather than starting over in that regard. But maybe they need a full reset. 719-247-1313. Back after this.
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3: A few strong to severe scattered thunderstorms are expected throughout your Wednesday afternoon and evening in southern Colorado, with a flash flood watch still active over the Aspen Acres fire. Overnight lows expected to be in the 60s, too. With your KKTV 11 Alert weather, I'm meteorologist Josephine Sage.
1: A traffic update from the KVOR Traffic Center.
4: Looks like Platt westbound at Powers is closed due to a crash. It's going to be a while cleaning this one up again. Platt westbound at Powers is closed right now due to a crash there. No other stalls or accidents reported. I'm Coyote. That's traffic.
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17: A better life with Dr. Sanjay Gupta.
18: A colleague of mine went to a meeting of the primetime seniors the other week. There are programs like this all over the country for people in their 60s, 70s, 80s, and beyond to stay active. It's not just something to keep older folks busy. It helps to keep their bodies in shape and their brains sharp. Showing up with a good attitude is a must, and research shows that having the right mindset actually does lead to better physical aging. So if you need some suggestions to boost your positivity, experts we talked to recommended focusing on goals, which can boost your confidence. Practice gratitude, they said. One of the seniors my colleague met told her that just waking up in the morning is, quote, better than the alternative. That's true. Focus on the things you can control. Diet and exercise. And very importantly, surround yourself with positive people, because that can be contagious. I'm Dr. Sanjay Gupta, helping you live a better life.
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719-247-1313, sifting through the rubble of the U.S.'s disastrous end to the World Cup. Where do they go from here? And who's taking most of the blame? I think Christian Pulisic, rightly, is taking a fair amount of blame. A couple of really good texts from Chris says, dude, Pulisic sucks, and I don't know why he's the face of the U.S. men's national team. Hooray for that stupid commercial with Billy Bob. If you're not, I think it's a beer commercial. It's Billy Bob, and it's Lionel Messi and Pulisic, and they're playing soccer in a posh hotel, which I have been to many posh hotels. None of them allow you to play soccer in the lobby. So very unrealistic commercial. And then the most important point from Chris, what has he done in the last 6 years? What is anybody on Team USA? I mean, we have to be fair there, right? What member of the U.S. men's national team has done a lot?

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1: On that, U.S. men's national team can say, you're the first person that you expect, that people expect to have a good performance. But what you bring up, and I think some people are saying, you know, look at what he's done in Italy. He hasn't done a lot. And that's all fair, but at the same time, like, who's better than him? Who's more talented than him? Maybe you could say now Flo Balogun is, Weston McKennie. I think brand recognition was certainly a big reason why he became the face of the team. But that's not going to be the case anymore. However he got here to being the face of the team and the captain, that's over now, right? I would expect somebody else to be wearing the captain's armband for the next World Cup. But you're right. The accomplishment hasn't been there from Christian Pulisic, but the talent, you have to say, when he's at his best, is as good as anyone, if not better than anyone on the U.S. men's national team, which makes his no-show performance stand out even more than the rest of the no-show performances of that. There were many against Belgium. Chris with another one. As a Tottenham fan, I love Coach Poch, but the players, the system of producing talent in this country and our hubris will not let this team move forward. Poch needs to stay, but he needs to treat these players as European clubs do and not kowtow to them. Balogun shouldn't have started even after the reversal. They prepped without him, but we have to play him, and he did nothing. Coach Poch needs to be the coach. Yeah, and that's why I'll say, and there's a lot there, but I'll start with the, it feels like we're back at square one with the U.S. men's national team. But I'd like Pochettino, to your point, Chris, to be the guy to lead them from square one. Right? I don't see how there's somebody else out there that is going to be better than him. And we also can't, even though I think you could say that this wasn't a successful World Cup because the expectation was not met. This team raised the bar and then fell well short of it. But there are some good ideas there. I don't know if they're ever going to be implemented in a real way, that the players are going to take to it, that this group of players are going to take to it. But I'm with you. I like Mauricio Pochettino. And if I have my druthers, he remains the head coach. I understand that the result at the World Cup is not one that he should hold U.S. soccer hostage. But I think the general sentiment should be, we'd like this guy back. But I think you and I are in agreement that the other night was more of a referendum on the players than the coach. And sometimes that you place blame on a coach for not getting the most out of his players, I think it's, in this case, you don't do that because you've seen this team do something similar under a different head coach. It seems to be, unfortunately, more ingrained in their DNA as players. Like, I'll make the comparison with David Adelman. Okay, we've seen these players on the Denver Nuggets be capable of more under Michael Malone. They have championship DNA. We've seen that.

0: So when David Adelman can't seem to bring it out of him, that's where you start to look at the coach and like, are you really the right guy for the job? Because we've seen this team, this core of players, achieve a lot. With the U.S. men's national team, you really haven't seen this U.S. team achieve a whole lot. And you've seen it under different managers to where I don't think you put it on Pochettino. Didn't do enough to help, perhaps, is the way you want to put it. But I think the problem is more with the players here. Find a different captain. I would say, you know, Weston McKinney, Flo Balogun would be good to push as the face of the team. And don't forget Tyler Adams. Not saying that he was spectacular the other night by any stretch of the imagination, but there are other guys. We have gotten to know these players. You don't have to go with the easiest one. You can hold up a Flo Balogun or a Weston McKinney and say, this is now the face of U.S. soccer. I think that that's point. They need to marginalize Christian Pulisic. I'm not saying he shouldn't be on the team moving forward, but maybe minimize, kind of move off of him a little bit as being the face and try to extend Pochettino, try to get him to stay. I think that's what they need. U.S. soccer needs to do moving forward, and then go from there. I didn't think it would be the other night. I really didn't. I thought it would be Friday. I thought it would be Friday that this team was going to get smacked around. And I still, with 24 additional hours to reflect, I still don't believe that Belgium is that much more talented than the United States. So if it's not really coaching, not really talent, I think it's a mentality. I'd like to give Pochettino more time to be able to instill a better mindset, to your point, Chris. Man, that was ugly, though. But no excuses. No excuses. Flo Balogun played. He started. They were full strength. And I'm saying that as opposed to Egypt, who maybe has a legitimate gripe about their exit. The U.S. doesn't have a legitimate gripe. That's on you. Egypt's exit against Argentina, still mostly on them. They conceded those goals. But, man, questionable decisions. And Egypt is making a big stink out of the whole thing. Probably as they should. 719-247-1313. What's driving the shows?
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3: Got that crash blocking the right lane, Platt westbound at Powers. Other than that, no stalls or accidents reported at this time, but we are building heavy volume through town no matter where you are. It's just time of day stuff, nothing out of the ordinary. Construction zones are slowest. I'm Coyote. That's traffic.
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15: A colleague of mine went to a meeting of the primetime seniors the other week. There are programs like this all over the country for people in their 60s, 70s, 80s, and beyond to stay active. It's not just something to keep older folks busy. It helps to keep their bodies in shape and their brains sharp. Showing up with a good attitude is a must, and research shows that having the right mindset actually does lead to better physical aging. So if you need some suggestions to boost your positivity, experts we talked to recommended focusing on goals, which can boost your confidence. Practice gratitude, they said. One of the seniors my colleague met told her that just waking up in the morning is, quote, better than the alternative. That's true. Focus on the things you can control. Diet and exercise, and very importantly, surround yourself with positive people, because that can be contagious. I'm Dr. Sanjay Gupta, helping you live a better life.
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0: Self-aggrandizing, superfluous nonsense.
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18: Here's your host, Ryan Kaufman.
0: Hello there. Welcome in. 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The apps of those two fine radio stations, or you're watching this show, as more and more of you are doing every day, anywhere you scroll, Facebook, X, Instagram, YouTube, Twitch. I'm there. This show is there. Love to be talking to you there. If you'd like to take your participation in today's show to the next level, you could do that. Simply drop a comment on the live stream that you are currently watching, or you could call or text into the show at 719-247-1313. Perhaps you have a take on one of or more of these, the three stories that are driving this show.
18: M740 As you're driving home, here are the stories that are driving Drive Time Sports.
0: All right, let us begin. You know that college football is right around the corner when we have media days. The Big 12 had theirs, which means Coach Prime spoke.
10: My younger self would be proud. Would be proud that I was here last year fighting a battle called cancer, and now I'm here with full strength, full energy. I got that thing back. I got that swagger back. I got that dog back. I got that charisma back.
0: That is Deion Sanders at Big 12 Media Day, and look, I am thrilled that he has beaten his health issues, and it is great to see, and there's a noticeable difference between Deion Sanders a year ago and the other day. So that is a great story, and hopefully that means that he is locked in, and I've heard some things out of Boulder that his hours are getting longer at the facility. He can spend more time and be more involved in things than maybe he was last year with all the doctor's appointments, and that's all great, legitimately. But his swagger, his charisma, his energy, all of those things that he mentioned are back. They better produce wins, right? They better start moving the needle forward for this Colorado Buffaloes team. Because since the way that the 9-win season he had, that peak there with, you know, Travis Hunter and Shedeur Sanders, it was really bad. And I think you look at Deion Sanders' tenure in its totality, and you're like, there was some good that one year. Overall, not enough of it. This is a year that he needs to move this program forward. And I mean that, obviously, most of all when it comes to wins and losses, but also just, it's felt like a circus. It's felt like the program has been in disarray with the coaching changes and switching out assistants, quarterback changes, everything like that. Maybe the first thing is stabilize the program, have some continuity, and maybe that leads to wins. But as we sit here a little bit more than a month and a half away from the college football season, it doesn't feel like there's a lot of juice surrounding the program in Boulder. I think there are a lot of people that are like, okay, that whole shtick of Deion Sanders, that's great, and that's fun sometimes, but like, if you're not going to win football games, we really don't care. I think this is a big year for Deion Sanders, and it's good that he's healthy. Regardless of the situation in Boulder, it's great that he's healthy, but hopefully that leads to him being able to, again, stabilize this program and get it moving in the right direction again. And he could do that with Julian Lewis as his quarterback. Don't forget, a lot of schools were after Julian Lewis. So maybe there should be some cautious optimism in Boulder, but the over-the-top hype, I don't know that people are really getting into it this time around. It's more of a win some football games. And if he does, you know, that hype train, it'll start back up quickly. That's the thing. It's like, I know right now, I think a lot of people are kind of worn out by Deion Sanders. And I think given how bad it looked last year, that there are people that don't really want to buy in to what CU is doing. But if they get some success this season, I think that hype starts right back up again. I don't think it'll take much. I don't think all hope is lost in terms of that, but it's got to be winning that leads to it. Deion Sanders' press conferences are not going to get it done. It has to be the Colorado Buffaloes winning on the football field. I want to talk more about the Big 12, a piece of business they conducted with a certain energy drink company that I find to be interesting. But for now, let's shift gears. Story number two, it is not a surprise, but the Denver Nuggets today, because they had to today, waived Jonas Valanciunas. And by doing that, they will essentially only have to pay him $2 of the $10 million that he was going to be owed. They can also stretch that out over a number of years and make the cap hit not as bad. But this was always going to happen, that Jonas Valanciunas was not going to be a member of the Denver Nuggets. I said it the minute that he arrived in Denver, that I didn't think he was long for it. But I thought it was more because the allure and the call of going overseas and playing in Europe was what was going to pull him away from Denver. Now that the season has played out, I think there's a practical reason for waiving him, and that's that he wasn't that impactful, which is a little bit confusing to me. Still, one of the things left over from the Nuggets season that I don't quite have my head wrapped around. Why didn't he work? Should have. And I'm not talking about, you know, the Twin Towers, David Robinson and Tim Duncan, him and Nikola Jokic. But I'm just saying, like David Adelman didn't even want to play this guy in the playoffs. Like, he played the fewest number of games, the fewest minutes, and some of that has to do with Nikola Jokic playing so many minutes. But it just, I think you say at the end of it, this one-year experiment of Jonas Valanciunas, it didn't work. And from the type of player that he is, the size that he is, the position that he plays, it should have been one of the better shots the Nuggets took at having a serviceable backup to Nikola Jokic. But it didn't really work. It didn't work to justify paying him $10 million when you could pay Marvin Bagley $3.5 million. Now, Marvin Bagley's not supposed to be a facsimile of Jonas Valanciunas, not the same type of player. The Nuggets are essentially playing next season without a backup center. They have essentially said, forget us trying to get a center to be a stopgap in the non-Jokic minutes. We're going to play a different style of basketball. And you saw in the postseason, David Adelman, part of the reason why he didn't want to play Jonas Valanciunas was because he was worried that smaller teams were going to run the Nuggets off the floor. So he wants a team that's a bench that's more athletic, that can get up and down the floor themselves. You would think with a player like Nikola Jokic, with the fact that your center is the centerpiece of your team, that you would want a backup center. David Adelman doesn't. And I can't say that's a terrible idea, because the Nuggets have yet to figure out that position. So I don't think it's the worst idea to try and do something different with Bagley and with Daron Holmes basically as two stretch fours rather than a true center to back up Nikola Jokic. But how will we remember the Jonas Valanciunas era in Denver? Not a lot of highlights. And now for the Denver Nuggets, all the attention, unless you're still, you know, following Bron Watch, which I am, and I'll report back. But unless you're holding out hope that LeBron James is going to join this team, everything in Nuggets land is about Peyton Watson. And what do they do now? And Bobby Marks, ESPN's NBA cap guru, says if the Nuggets stretch Jonas Valanciunas's dead cap hit, there'll be between $7 and $8 million under the second apron. Payton Watson's going to make more than $8 million this upcoming season, right? So this team seems like it's going to go into the second apron, doesn't it? Which I thought the last thing that this team was going to do. So that's kind of the last piece of the puzzle here, is what they are going to do with Payton Watson. Wide range of potential outcomes. But it looks like Payton Watson will be back with the Denver Nuggets. I mean, all these suitors are bowing out left and right. It seems like the Nuggets can have him if they want him. But by signing him even to a reasonable contract, a contract that I'm okay with signing Payton Watson to, which is far less than the $30 million that has been thrown around, I mean, it's still going to put him in the second apron. And I thought that was the thing that Josh Kroenke said could not happen, because they would have to contemplate trading Nikola Jokic. So a bizarre offseason that you don't quite understand what direction the Nuggets are going in is going to continue that way until we figure out what happens with Payton Watson, really and truly. Is it the qualifying offer? Is it a sign and trade? Is he going to get a Christian Brown type deal? We don't know. But he's the next domino. And then when whatever they're going to do with Payton Watson happens, then we can go, okay, this is what the Nuggets ended up doing. Is this at all what we thought they were going to do? No Tim Hardaway, no Jonas Valanciunas. You add Marvin Bagley and you keep Payton Watson. That's essentially what it looks like the extent of the Nuggets offseason moves are. When you've offered up Cam Johnson to try and get Jaylen Brown, but then turned down other offers for Cam Johnson and have apparently kept Jamal Murray completely off the trade block. More on that coming up. But I go to story number three, which is the fallout from the U.S. men's national team loss against Belgium. A guy that is become the face of their failure in this World Cup, Christian Pulisic, took to social media after Flo Balogun did it as well. And he said on Instagram, "Tough to find the words. I want to start by saying thank you to everyone who believed. The support carried us all the way through. It simply wasn't good enough from us in the end, and I wanted to deliver so much more. I still feel blessed to be a part of this team. The memories this summer will last a lifetime. It's just the start for us and for this sport in America." There is so much there that I do not agree with. Let me take the first thing that's going to probably jump out to you and it's going to jump out to most people. In the end, I want it. It wasn't good enough from us in the end. I think we could agree on that. And I wanted to deliver so much more. How about another 30 minutes? I feel like that might have been within your power. And I hate to go this route, but I mean, this was the Super Bowl. This was the Game 7 of the NBA Finals. I mean, this was it. Could you truly have not found a way to stay in there for more than an hour? Less than an hour. So when he says, "I wanted to deliver so much more," I think there are going to be a lot of soccer fans that are going, "You could have. You could have and you didn't." And that's part of why he's being criticized today and yesterday and will continue to be. Now, the last part of it, it's just the start for us. and the start of this sport in America, I do not share in that optimism. I think the personnel is going to have to look very different 4 years from now to get me to even entertain the possibility that the U.S. men's national team is capable of taking a step forward. Have to be a very different looking team. Because this team was supposed to learn the lessons from the last World Cup. Right? They're still young guys, but they're not young necessarily in their experience. They were 4 years ago. So they were supposed to learn the lessons now. Didn't seem like they did. Is there a lot of optimism right now that they will 4 years from now? I don't think that there is. So I don't think, I think Christian Pulisic's post is going to go over like a lead balloon with U.S. soccer fans. 719-247-1313. Take your thoughts on the three stories that are driving the show. That is, of course, what's going on in the sports world today. How about what's going on in the financial world? It's time for our daily market report with Rick Stevens from FRS Financial Group. We call it the RBG report, Rick's best guess. Rick, what happened today?
1: Well, markets were disturbed today, Ryan, by the ongoing fight with Iran. As those missile strikes got carried out overnight, our markets fell across the board today, but not all companies were down, as both Broadcom and Arista Networks showed gains above 4% on the day. Big winner today, though, was crude oil. As prices surged ahead for both West Texas and Brent crude, they were up $4 and $5 per barrel, respectively. Both, however, are still under that $80 per barrel number. Today's best guess, though, is that the most recent tantrum by the Iranian regime has probably entered them into the final find-out stage, and perhaps that next ceasefire will stick, helping to alleviate some of those inflationary concerns. That is today's RBG report.
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0: 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That's next on Extra Sports 1300 and 740 KVOR.
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3: Very heavy volume this afternoon, especially around Platt and Powers, where there was an earlier crash. That's out of the way now, but still very heavy. And the right lane's blocked over at North Carefree westbound at Rio Vista Drive from a crash. Other than that, typical volume. I'm Coyote, that's traffic.
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14: A better life with Dr. Sanjay Gupta.
15: A colleague of mine went to a meeting of the primetime seniors the other week. There are programs like this all over the country for people in their 60s, 70s, 80s, and beyond to stay active. It's not just something to keep older folks busy. It helps to keep their bodies in shape and their brains sharp. Showing up with a good attitude is a must, and research shows that having the right mindset actually does lead to better physical aging. So if you need some suggestions to boost your positivity, experts we talked to recommended focusing on goals, which can boost your confidence. Practice gratitude, they said. One of the seniors my colleague met told her that just waking up in the morning is, quote, better than the alternative. That's true. Focus on the things you can control. Diet and exercise, and very importantly, surround yourself with positive people, because that can be contagious. I'm Dr. Sanjay Gupta, helping you live a better life.
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0: It was not a fun press conference for Brad Stevens, having to explain why he traded Jaylen Brown and why, more importantly, in my mind, he traded him to Philadelphia. But before I get into that, there was something that Brad Stevens said as justification for the trade that I think is worth noting when it comes to the Denver Nuggets. Here's what Brad Stevens said, in part, as he was justifying trading Jaylen Brown.
1: The path looked a little bit more challenging with 70% of our cap and such a high percent of our usage tied into two players. And the reality in this era and in this day and age of the NBA, and you could see it obviously with the last couple of champions and some of the teams that were at the very top of the league when it was all said and done at the end of this year, is that, you know, you have to do a great job and you have to have the optionality to do a great job of building out depth that can hopefully replace the irreplaceable individual.
0: Jamal Murray and Nikola Jokic this season will take up 67% of the Nuggets' total cap space. And here's still, even with the Jaylen Brown trade, widely considered one of the brightest minds in any NBA front office, Brad Stevens, saying, we can't win when two players are making 70% of our cap. Now, there's a little bit of a nuanced difference, because on top of the fact that the two of them would take up 70% of the Celtics cap space, they are two very similar players. So I think that was another thing on top of it where it's like, well, now it's even more of a reason to move on from one of them, because they are so similar as players and they're taking up 70% of our cap. But if this is something that is going to take hold around the league, that having two players taking up 70% of your cap is not a way to win, the next team that's going to be looking to break up their duo would have to be the Denver Nuggets, wouldn't it? Wouldn't they have to be? And if they were of like mind with Brad Stevens, why is it that we're not hearing any reports of Jamal Murray getting traded? We haven't even heard. The only thing I've heard relating to Jamal Murray is based on, coincidentally, the Nuggets' pitch to the Celtics to try and get Jaylen Brown by trading Aaron Gordon and Cam Johnson, reportedly. I think along with that report was the idea that the Nuggets weren't including Jamal Murray in any trade discussions. For Josh Kroenke to say that everybody, not named Nikola Jokic, is tradable on the Denver Nuggets, and now Jamal Murray, it doesn't seem like, was out there at all. Is that a supply or is that a demand issue? Is that the Nuggets keeping him from going to the market, or is that the market saying we don't want Jamal Murray? I think the answer is probably both. And perhaps if there were any thoughts entertained by the Denver Nuggets at this point to maybe shop Jamal Murray, what happened in Boston might scare them away. If they were having conversations, they have to see what happened to Brad Stevens and the way they're getting killed and go, yeah, maybe we shouldn't trade Jamal Murray. But I've looked at the Boston Celtics. I think they've been a more proactive version of the Denver Nuggets in this way. So the Nuggets win the title the year before Boston does, right? So I think that the Nuggets' idea, even with the changes in the financial structure of the NBA, the Nuggets, and you could talk about Bruce Brown, he was always going to, you know, cost them too much. But Kentavious Caldwell-Pope, like, the Nuggets did have some things happen after they won a title in where they were trying to be a little bit different, you know, losing guys and trying to replace them in different ways. I think the Celtics have been a little bit more aggressive in doing the same thing. I mean, they both won a title about the same time, and it seems like Brad Stevens has been a little bit more pedal to the metal here in trying to be proactive in making these moves, as opposed to Denver that has just allowed a slow bleed of its talent over the last few years. But I look at them as being somewhat intertwined and facing a lot of the same problems. And we have seen Boston move on from Jrue Holiday. They moved on from Kristaps Porzingis. Now they're moving on from Jaylen Brown. I mean, these are three fairly significant pieces to their championship team that they have let go. And the Nuggets just got around last offseason to Michael Porter. That would be the one. But what's going on in Boston, you have to ask yourself, is this what the Nuggets should be doing? Or are the Nuggets, is Boston, should they be following the Nuggets model and like, let's not get rid of these guys willy-nilly. Let's keep as much of our team together as we can year over year and let this roster slowly bleed out. I would kind of think it would be good to be proactive, like Boston kind of has been. But then again, they traded, and my problem with trading Jaylen Brown, nothing that Brad Stevens says I disagree with in terms of the justification for trading Jaylen Brown, but it's so much like the Luka trade where I go, if you want to trade him, okay, we can have our difference in opinion on that. But man, you got to get something more for him than what you got. Nico Harrison got nothing in return for Luka, and the Celtics, until they do something with the first round picks they got for Philadelphia, have gotten nothing in return for Jaylen Brown. And maybe that's why the Nuggets haven't been as aggressive as I wish they would be in trying to reshape this team, because they're looking at what's happening in Boston and saying, well, they're not getting any closer to a championship either, and they're just getting killed by their fan base and the media covering their team because they're getting rid of all these guys. I kind of think that Boston has the right idea. I just don't know if they're executing it well. And I think part of the reason why they're not executing it well is what my bigger issue with all of this is. All of a sudden, this apparatus that you had in place to help the smaller markets retain their talent, right? LeBron goes to Miami, super team era is born, all of these smaller markets scared to death that their best players are going to be poached by, you know, bigger markets or by other stars, right? Because in that time, you either joining up with the Heat or you're trying to create your own team to battle the Heat. So the NBA creates this Supermax, which continues to, obviously, with everything else, costs go up year over year over year. That Supermax becomes more and more expensive. Nikola Jokic is going to make like almost $75 million a year if he signs an extension with the Denver Nuggets next summer. I mean, it's going to be a crazy number. But that's what happens, right? We see it in our own lives. Everything costs more. To these players, to these teams, the Supermax costs more and more. But you're, so instead of leaving this in place and saying, you know what, that's okay because we want these smaller markets to be able to keep their stars, or just markets in general, Doesn't have to be big, small. It's just every team, we want them to keep their stars so the balance of talent throughout the league is better than it was during the super team era. But then they created this second apron thing, which is now making these supermaxes albatrosses around the neck of these teams, and Brad Stevens is having to trade Jaylen Brown for Magic Beans because not only is he too expensive for the Celtics, he's too expensive for everybody else. On why the market wasn't as robust for Jaylen Brown. I refuse to believe we're wrong about how good of a player Jaylen Brown is, but there, because of the financial constraints that are in place, Jaylen Brown is too expensive. And that continues to be my issue here. You could have done one or the other to create parity. If that was the ultimate goal, to give every team a chance, you either create what is basically a hard cap in the second apron because no one is daring to go into there, and then that way you can't have super teams, because even these guys that want to join up with other stars aren't going to take nothing. So you make all these financial restrictions to balance out the talent, or you don't put those financial restrictions in place and you just keep the supermax, and it means that these teams will be able to offer their stars more money than anybody else. You created something in the supermax and then created another thing that made the supermax a problem. And it's leading to the dumbest basketball trades that you have ever seen in your life. It led to the Luka deal. It's leading to the Jaylen Brown deal. These are dumb trades where the teams that are trading these stars are getting far less than fair market value back. But as Brad Stevens says, can't have two guys making 70% of your cap. And I think the market kind of said, yeah, well, we're not going to sign up for that. But yet the Nuggets kind of were, which is interesting. Again, I can't really make heads or tails about what the Denver Nuggets are doing this offseason. I think I'll have a better idea when Peyton Watson gets resolved. But we went into the offseason thinking all they were going to do was dump contracts, most notably Cam Johnson. Well, they've reportedly turned down multiple offers for Cam Johnson, so clearly they don't want to dump him that badly. Thought that Jamal Murray was a player that they would consider trading. His name has not come up once in any trade rumors. We thought this team was deathly afraid of the second apron. I mean, if they sign Peyton Watson for $8 million or more, if I'm understanding the math Bobby Marks is doing, they're going to be in the second apron. So I don't know what the Denver Nuggets are doing. And meanwhile, they lost Valanciunas and lost Tim Hardaway. But I blame this system more than anything. And I'm critical of the Denver Nuggets, but I blame the system that they work in. I'm hating the game more than the player, if that makes sense. I hate that teams are faced with these decisions. Because the initial idea I liked, let's make something to where it incentivizes the player to stay with the team that drafted them, developed them. And now you have the Celtics saying, we can't have Jaylen Brown on our team. It's wild. I hate it. I hate it. And it's not good for the league. 719-247-1313. Speaking of a basketball league that makes very questionable decisions, Caitlin Clark. It doesn't seem like the WNBA wants to step in and protect their biggest star. So another entity has offered to step in on their behalf, and it is the worst possible entity to step in. I will explain further next.
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3: Few strong to severe scattered thunderstorms are expected throughout your Wednesday afternoon and evening in southern Colorado, with a flash flood watch still active over the Aspen Acres fire. Overnight lows expected to be in the 60s, too. With your KKTV 11 Alert weather, I'm meteorologist Josephine Sage.
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5: So while we have no reports of stalls or accidents, very heavy volume no matter where you are this afternoon. It's heavy up and down Union, Austin Bluffs, Powers, Academy, Stetson Hills, same deal, Woodman and Fillmore. I-25, yep, heavy. I'm Coyote, that's traffic.
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21: 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Ask them how the posts in their feed make them feel. These apps are built to be addictive, so kids, all of us in fact, will keep coming back for more, even when we are made to feel worse. It's bizarre. You might need to help your son or daughter reset their algorithm by unfollowing certain accounts and following or interacting with more positive ones. They might need suggestions of other healthier things to do, or to see you leading the way by example and putting your own phone away. In the run-up to bedtime, everyone's phone should go away, no questions asked. And if you need some help sort of, I guess, resetting expectations, try engaging parents of your kids' friends for a more coordinated effort. I'm Dr. Sanjay Gupta, helping you live a better life.
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0: If you're looking for some sports to watch tonight, no World Cup. Baseball season, I believe, is still going on. But Caitlin Clark returns tonight. Missed the last game because of some injuries that she has been dealing with. But she will play tonight against the LA Sparks. And part of the reason why Caitlin Clark did not play her last game is because Alyssa Thomas kneed her in the groin and put her fist on her throat. Now, maybe both of those things did not contribute to her missing a game, but the last time Caitlin Clark was on the court, that's what was happening. And the WNBA is continuing at everyone's... I mean, doesn't it just baffle you? It baffles me that the league cannot seem to get out of its own way to allow the league to take off and reach new levels of popularity.

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1: League. No other player. It draws, some of the physicality and the shots that Caitlin Clark takes. And the WNBA, only because of a firestorm, that seems to be the only thing that moves them to do anything, is when they have a firestorm on their hands. But out of the Lissa Thomas thing came a firestorm. People were like, are you kidding me? She wasn't even thrown. Lissa Thomas wasn't even thrown out of the game. And Caitlin Clark is taking a fist to the throat. And it just looks terrible. And then you have analysts that are trying to minimize what Alyssa Thomas did and not call it out for what it is. Nobody's asking for Alyssa Thomas to be banned from the WNBA, but how about calling it out? Like when Draymond Green does the stuff that Draymond Green does, everybody points it out and says, this is beyond the pale here. You can't do this crap. But yet when these things happen to Caitlin Clark, it's like, well, you're kind of the narrative and you're overreacting and it's not. Just call it for what it is. And it's bothering everybody that is hoping that this league succeeds or enjoys watching this league. And I wish that the WNBA would wise up and understand what they have. I'm not talking about, now, the cheap shots, the players could certainly stop doing that. I don't think that we enjoy watching basketball where there are a ton of cheap shots, so they could go ahead and stop doing that. I've never been one to say that the other players in the league need to bow down to Caitlin Clark and to treat her with kid gloves. They don't even need to be, go above and beyond to give her praise and to show their appreciation for what she has done for the league. But how about a little bit of admiration, right? We see in the NBA, we see people, talk about Jokic and LeBron and Wemby, and how about just a little bit of that? I think that would be enough. You don't have to say, thank goodness she's in the league and I owe everything in my career to Caitlin Clark. That's not what we're talking about. We're not talking about bending a knee and worshiping her. But how about stop making her a target? Meanwhile, the WNBA, you're the entity that should actually be bowing down. You're the entity that should be hyping up Caitlin Clark and protecting Caitlin Clark. Right? And the protecting is not saying call every single little foul that is on Caitlin Clark or by a player on Caitlin Clark, but it's swift action and a punitive penalty for the players that take shots at Caitlin Clark as a deterrent. Don't see much of that. So 3 years into this grand Caitlin Clark experiment, and it doesn't seem like the WNBA has learned any lessons. And that is frustrating. But the one entity that I do not want to interfere into this just interfered. 11 Republican lawmakers in Congress have written a letter to the WNBA demanding that they take accountability for multiple attacks against Caitlin Clark. Now, a lot of what they say is true. It's happening. But once again, did they not just see what happened when Flo Balogun's red card got overturned? Politicians to stay out of it. By the way, How's that bill coming to reshape college sports and save college athletics? How's that going? You got a timeline on that? How about you focus on one sports thing at a time and stop trying to grandstand and earn political points because you're supporting Caitlin Clark? That's what this is. What do you

0: you going to do to the WNBA? You're just using this as political theater to say, hey, I'm a lawmaker that is for Caitlin Clark. Cheap political points. I would say most of those 11 lawmakers are probably not viewers of the WNBA, but they see an opportunity here because they're maybe hearing from their constituents and following them on social media and seeing that there's this groundswell again of people that are saying Caitlin Clark's got to be protected, and politicians always finding an opportunity to capitalize on something like this are sending a letter to the WNBA. That's going to fix it. This is surely going to inspire change within the league. Oh, we have Congress sending us a letter demanding that we take accountability. As if the hundreds of thousands or millions of fans of women's basketball flaming the WNBA on social media every single day for this is not powerful enough. Now we have to have Congress. Like, please just stay out of this and stop trying to use Caitlin Clark for your own political gain. Maybe some of the things you're bringing up valid, but you're not. It's like that meme of LeBron at the line. Everyone can say that except you. I do not want to hear politicians weighing in on these things. I want to hear politicians weighing in on things that they have been hired to fix or hired to weigh in on. I did not elect congressmen. I mean that across the country, congressmen and women, to weigh in on Caitlin Clark. That's not why they're in office. Figure out what you need to figure out, and we'll just stay in our sports bubble over here and we'll try to figure it out. I don't know that the WNBA is ever going to figure it out, and that's sad. I just know that Congress isn't going to be the thing. A letter from Congress is not going to be the thing to make the WNBA go, oh, Caitlin Clark's really important to us. We've been screaming that at them for the last 3 years. Again, Caitlin back on the court tonight against the LA Sparks. For now, I bid you adieu. Appreciate your patronage and your interaction. Enjoy the rest of your evening, and we'll reconvene tomorrow. How about that at 3 here on Extra Sports 1300 and 740 KVOR.
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3: So while we have no reports of stalls or accidents, very heavy volume no matter where you are this afternoon. It's heavy up and down Union, Austin Bluffs, Powers, Academy, Stetson Hills, same deal, Woodman, and Fillmore. I-25? Yep, heavy. I'm Coyote. That's traffic.
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17: For years, we've been talking about both the positive and negative effects of being on social media. And I would say, by and large, for older adults, social media is net positive. Not all positive, but net positive. Helps them keep in touch with friends and stay social. But for younger people, social media use, especially heavy use, tends to be net negative. In fact, according to this year's World Happiness Report, youth who use social media more than 5 hours a day reported a lower level of well-being. And researchers who study this sort of thing found that many teens wish these platforms didn't even exist, and yet they can't seem to stop using them. Experts we talked to largely suggested two things. Ideally, along with your friend group, take some time offline. Also, try to recurate your algorithm so it shows you posts that'll make you feel good. I'm Dr. Sanjay Gupta, helping you live a better life.
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19: More strikes against Iran. I'm Lisa Lacera, Fox News. This second round coming after yesterday's attack by Tehran on civilian ships in the Strait of Hormuz.
20: The president took to Truth Social, stating that this is indeed retribution for the strikes on commercial shipping. And he says if it happens again, it'll get worse.
19: Fox's Mike Tobin in Tel Aviv. President Trump said earlier today the ceasefire between the U.S. and Iran was over, but said he didn't think a full conflict would resume. President Trump now on his way back to the White House after meeting with NATO leaders in Turkey, where Secretary General Mark Rutte gave him credit for allies increasing their defense spending.
21: Rutte praised Trump's efforts to help bolster defense spending over the past year.
22: In total, more than $1.2 trillion. I call this the Trump trillion.
21: Trump's only public denunciation, Spain, long seen as lagging other countries when it comes to defense spending.
23: A terrible partner in NATO. They don't participate, they don't pay.
21: Behind closed doors, Trump said the alliance remains strong and united.
19: Fox's Lucas Tomlinson in Ankara, Turkey. President Trump met with Ukraine's leader Volodymyr Zelensky on the sidelines of the meeting, where he granted Ukraine permission to manufacture Patriot missile defense systems to aid in its war with Russia. The main Democratic Party says it will hold a convention to replace Senate hopeful Graham Platner if he drops out of the race, after a former girlfriend accused of a sexual assault, as at least one potential replacement has come forward.
24: Former Maine Senate President Troy Jackson is preparing to launch his Maine Senate bid. The progressive is the only contender backed by Senator Bernie Sanders, who rescinded his Platner endorsement. Jackson believes even with a last-minute swap, Democrats can still beat Republican Senator Susan Collins.
19: Fox's Alexis McAdams. Platner has denied the allegations. 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